0: there is some real concern from tourism operators and industry in relation to the federal government's proposed cuts to longer stay tourists and working holiday visas, and that they could hurt the Northern Territory economy. So we're talking here about backpackers, people that come to the Northern Territory for a while. They may work in our bars, our pubs, you know, our restaurants, work picking mangoes and doing jobs like that. Anyway, Western Australia's Tourism Council, and really the Northern Territory's top-end tourism, etc., are all quite concerned now about the fact that they're saying that backpackers are critical to regional tourism, with many needing more than 12 months to travel across Australia, and they're campaigning to retain the number and the length of stay of the visas. Now, I get it that nationally there's discussion at the moment about migration and the number of people coming to Australia, moving here, and, you know, people really needing homes, and there not being enough, you know, homes for Aussies, etc. But we are talking about workforce, mm-hmm. and it's going to have a big impact on us.
1: I mean, yet again, it's Southern Australia looking at, you know, an overall picture and not considering what everyone else is impacted rather than them, 100%. Just them. You know, backpackers will go to these major centres of Sydney and Melbourne and so on, because it's, you know, that's the Tourism Australia thing, right? So they go there, and then if these visas get cut, they'll have to ship off home. After they've spent those time in those major centres, then they then move into the regional areas. WA initially kicked off a petition urgently requesting a review of this proposed change, and the Northern Territory is in a very similar position. It is going to absolutely decimate the hospitality industry. Those tourism backpackers also then move into the tourism operator situation.
0: Yep.
1: Picking, we already spoke to NT Farmers, yep. Andrew Bourne last week when this was initially, I think, kind of
0: flagged,
1: touched on. You know, it is just crazy that this is even a consideration. It's tinkering around the edges of this whole migration issue. The backpackers are not the ones that are taking up the issues in the housing sector. Actually do the hard work, federal minister, and look at the proper issue, not what's going to then damage the economy more broadly.
0: Well, look, Luke Gosling has issued a statement to us and said, I've been speaking with relevant ministerial colleagues about the concerns being raised by the tourism sector. I'll continue advocating for the territory and making sure our workforce and tourism needs are understood and supported. Selena, I mean, he's going to have to really push for us here, isn't he?
2: Yeah, Katie, and this is one thing that, you know, happy to support Luke and advocate for, because this is one area where, interestingly, we're on the same page, Territory Labor and the CLP, around making sure we have migrant workers here in the Northern Territory and understanding the ebbs and flows of our tourism season, our agricultural businesses who heavily rely on those seasonal workers, some of those federal initiatives that are already in place with the PALM scheme, etc. I'm in Canberra next week, Katie, and this is something I'm going to raise directly with Don Farrell in his portfolio. So this is something I think, again, the rest of Australia may have a certain view on numbers and population, but the Northern Territory, we really do need to be treated in a different way, because we heavily rely on those workers. And in my own electorate of Arnhem, I know that some of my small businesses, particularly those in relying on tourism, really rely on those seasonal workers, and spoke to me about this just last week in one of my patches as well, Katie. So this is really a concern for the Northern Territory if it is to happen. Obviously, it's sort of been flagged. There's been no formal changes and whatnot, but the Northern Territory definitely needs to be treated in a unique way for this. So I'm happy to join forces, you know, if the CLP is on that same page, supporting Luke and his advocacy as well, to make sure that the Northern Territory is looked at separately, and that we can have, if this is to go ahead, it's not confirmed yet, but if there are any changes that it doesn't affect our businesses and our family, you know, our small and medium family businesses really 100%. Rely on those holiday workers.
0: It cannot happen. I mean, I'm pleased to hear that, you know, that you're prepared to work with the CLP. And Joe, no doubt this is something that you guys are going to be pushing hard to not have come into effect for the Northern Territory as well.
3: Absolutely, and it's great to hear, Selena, that when you're in Canberra, you'll be advocating for that. I mean, whether I support Luke Gosling or not's another thing, but he absolutely needs to advocate very strongly for the Northern Territory. I mean, years
2: ago, and so does the CLP government, Joe. So hopefully, you get on the train with your portfolio and start humbugging the ministers responsible in your federal portfolios as well. That would be helpful too, because you're in government.
3: Yes, exactly, and we have been. But this is, you know, as Kathleen said before, we are not Sydney or Melbourne. We are very different up here. Mm. I know when I go to federal ministers' meetings, you know, as Kathleen said before, we are not Sydney or Melbourne. We are very different up here. Mm. I know when I go to federal ministers'

0: industry need these people. Yeah,
1: like I just don't understand why these discussions, and I understand that this policy has not been implemented yet, or this change has not been implemented yet, but I just don't understand why these discussions are not had before you go down this path. Like actually speak to those sectors, to those industries, to those regions that are going to be most heavily hit. Like I think surely if Albo actually spoke to Luke Gosling and said, hey mate, do you reckon this is going to have an impact? I've no doubt that Luke would say, well, yeah, it is actually going to have a big impact. Or if he spoke to Marion Scrimgeour, if he spoke to any of his elected members in those regions that are going to be hit, that they would actually say, oh, we might need to rethink this for the regions.
2: Yeah, so what's already happened is that they've slowed the visa processing from less than a day to several months and introduced a ballot system from some countries, which include China, Vietnam, India, and they've paused new applications from 24 to 29 countries and doubled the price of visas up to $1,000.
1: So you're already making it hard.
2: Yeah, these are proposed changes of caps on the visa, reducing the length of visa to 6 months from 12 months, removing the access to second, third W8M visas. So, yeah, there are a few extra changes coming into effect. And, yeah, we're still waiting to hear from the federal government as to their entire change to the system.
1: Look, we are going to take a quick break. When we come back, the Northern Territory Police Commissioner has literally just issued a statement saying that he acknowledges the findings which have been handed down today by the coroner regarding the death of Senior Constable First Class Michael Dutrom. I don't have the details of those coronial findings, but we might try and have a little look into if there is some of that info there and discuss further. But there is certainly a lot on the agenda this morning, so we'd love to hear from you. If you've got something on your mind, feel free to send us a message or give us a call. Well, if you're going to give us a call, wait till after 10 o'clock once Kathleen's finished her news. But send us a message, 0499 711 360.
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1: You are listening to Mix 104.9's 360. It is just 20 minutes away from 10 o'clock. Now, if you've just joined us in the studio this morning, we've got Minister for Education and Training, Joe Hersey. We've got Kathleen Gazzola. And on the line, we've got the opposition leader, Selena Yubo. Now, we have just received a statement from the Northern Territory Police Commissioner saying that the Northern Territory Police Force acknowledges the findings handed down today by the coroner regarding the death of Senior Constable First Class Michael Dutram. Commissioner Martin Dole, APM, said the organisation's thoughts remain with Constable Dutram's family,

0: friends and colleagues, and says this has been a long and difficult process for those closest to Michael, and our thoughts remain with them today. The Commissioner also acknowledged that many current and former members of the Northern Territory Police Force who have been affected by Constable Dootram's death and the subsequent coronial process. Now, Kathleen, I know that you're just having a look through those findings at the moment. What can you tell us?
1: So obviously, just to give a bit of background, Michael Dootram was one of three officers who sadly took their own life in 2022, and throughout his career he'd faced several traumas, including attempting to rescue a driver from a burning car as a young constable, intense scrutiny over his role in the arrest, and allegations as well while he was serving. So the coronial inquest was looking into the pressures that he faced and the treatment that he specifically received. Mm-hmm. The inquiry heard he had taken personal leave from his posting as one of two officers while serving in Kintore, a remote Central Australia community, where he described feeling like he was constantly on call and sleeping just a few hours per night. So the inquiry looked into all the things that he'd suffered or experienced during his career and what kind of assistance he either got or should have gotten while he was in a struggling state, because his family did tell the inquiry that they really noticed a change in him prior to taking his own life. So going through the findings of the coroner, there will be several recommendations in terms of what suggestions his family want to be incorporated into assisting other officers. Mm-hmm. Just quickly, I did see that the coroner, with consultation with his family, some suggestions that they want taken up, and perhaps sharing Michael's story during training of young constables in terms of understanding the pressures that they're going to face. So there will be extensive findings within the inquiry the coroner has given in terms of improving the well-being and looking after our frontline police officers, which there has already, you know, rightly so, been some work already done by the NT Police Force. Yeah. And I think that's one of the things that Commissioner Martin Dole has endeavoured to take on once he took on that role.
0: Yeah, and he certainly said that in this statement, which I'll take us through. But I do just want to acknowledge how, like, that's really brave and really beautiful of his family to want his story to be shared.
1: Well,
0: that
1: was one thing that the coroner suggested. That sharing his story could assist, as long as the family were open to it, of course, yeah.
0: Well, gee, I mean, your heart breaks for them.
1: Absolutely.
0: It breaks for every police officer this morning listening to that, who he was friends with, who he worked with. You know, our police do such an incredible job under what can be such incredibly difficult circumstances.
1: Absolutely.
0: And, sometimes people feel like they can sort of use them as a bit of a punching bag in different ways when they get annoyed about something or have a crack, you know, that something may not be working exactly the way that they think it should be within the police force. And I get that. You know, every job, all of us are open to scrutiny at different times, but our police do a really difficult, difficult job.
1: And we know that out in those remote communities, there is only one, two, three, several police officers who aren't just serving as the police role. They play so many different roles within that community as
0: That's
1: well.
0: That's right. That's exactly right. Now, Commissioner Martin Dole has said that the well-being of employees remains a priority. He said in the lead up to the release of the findings, "We have put support measures in place for our employees and encouraged anyone who may be affected to access those services." He said additional well-being resources have also been made available to support our people during this period, and we recognise that today's findings may be difficult for current and former employees, particularly those who knew Michael personally or who were directly affected by the events surrounding his death. The Northern Territory Police Force are going to consider the coroner's findings and any recommendations arising from the inquest. Commissioner Dole saying we will take the time necessary to review those findings properly and determine any actions arising through our established governance process. Joe, I know you and Selena are literally just hearing this for the first time, but I think we can all agree it's so incredibly important to make sure that our police officers have the support that they need.
2: Absolutely. And, as I just said when we were off air before, I talk to people about looking after your mental health every day. And I think, you know, there's been a lot of work done in this area with the police force. But, my heart goes out to his family and how difficult that would have been, you know, to relive all of that. And I think, as you said, the police do an absolutely incredible job each and every day. And I know that there's people out there that will knock them every now and then, but they really do a fantastic job each and every day on the front line when they put on their uniform and walk out that door to go to work. They do not know what they are facing.
0: No, they really don't. It's a tough job, isn't it, Selena?
3: Yeah, Katie, I had the honour of meeting some of Constable Dootram's family members just briefly last year, and they really wanted to provide that support around what can be done to improve mental health and wellbeing support for those who are in uniform, but also those ancillary positions who do the support, you know, the call takers who are in the emergency call centres, and those who are supporting from the back as much as those who are in the front line and serving in uniform. So I think the bigger conversation and having the awareness has definitely changed over the year. Mental health and wellbeing should not ever be a shame job. It should always be front and centre in all positions, but particularly those who are in our frontline services to get that extra support. So I think there could be some more mechanisms put in place to support, and that's obviously kind of what I've got from a bit of the statement from Police Commissioner just put out today. But having, I think there was a specific wellbeing unit that was being developed within the police force, so it'd be good to hear kind of where that's at, what could be boosted, what's happening that could be tailored to those particularly remote and regional police officers as much as our urban police officers as well. So I think more and more people talking about it is a positive. Always sad when it's come from something so tragic.
0: Yeah, I agree. Look, we are going to take a quick break. 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It is the week that was. And, well, there's a by-election this weekend, but there's also some rumours going around about Jacinta Price. So we've got a bit to discuss still. Plenty more coming your way right here on The Week That Was.
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0: You are listening to Mix 104.9's 360. It is just 10 minutes away from 10 o'clock. And look, there's been a lot happening this week. As I say, there always is. If you've just joined us in the studio, we have indeed got Joe Hersey, the Minister for Education and Training. We have got Selena Yubo on the line in Katherine, and we've got Kathleen Gazzola. Now, before we talk about the Mulka by-election and also these rumours around Jacinta Namba-Jimpa-Price, Joe, I do just want to quickly ask you, unions are warning the Territory government's plan to remove mandatory teacher representation from the Teacher Registration Board could open the door to political interference and lower professional standards. So more than 900 people have signed this petition calling for the legislation to be withdrawn. Is this going to mean that we don't have teachers, principals, parents on the Teacher Registration Board?
2: No, so I just wanted to clarify, Katie, on that. There will be a couple of amendments to Clause 6, first of all, to say that the Minister must have regard to the need for the Board to have an appropriate balance of skills and expertise. And there'll also be an amendment to Clause 28, which means the Board can delegate its powers and functions except those relating to disciplinary action, proceedings and teacher registration. But in Clause 6, and I think maybe, you know, Brian from the union hasn't reached out or anything, and I said to him, you know, if he wants to give me a call, feel free, because I don't think people have read the bill, you know, in its entirety.
0: So you're saying you will have teacher, principal, parent on that board?
2: Absolutely, because Clause 6, number 2 states, a person appointed as a member must have the professional skills and expertise in one or more of the following areas. Education system, that could be a teacher. School and student performance, that's fairly self-explanatory. Teaching and learning practices, workforce development, law or regulatory practices, corporate governance, and any other skills or experience.
1: But I mean, those three aren't specifically related to schools, though.
2: No, but this came about by joining TRB and NT Boss together for creating efficiencies. All boards were looked at when we came into government, and TRB will still be doing the registering of teachers and things like that. But this just means that you have a stronger skills-based board. And I said the other day, skills, I'm not talking about, you know, vet and training and things like that. I'm talking about, you know, there'll be somebody with strong governance, somebody with maybe a law degree. You still want that teacher representation. You know, that people can, education department will put it out. People can apply to be on the board.
0: So what's the reason for the change? Like, if it's not broken, what are you trying to fix?
2: Well,
1: the
2: thing is, it was about creating efficiencies. So one
3: board saving
2: had
3: money.
2: 11. Selena, we were left with a nearly $11 billion
0: debt.
2: There's not
0: paid?
2: A finite
3: but
2: amount
3: Joe,
2: of money.
3: The functions of the NT Board of Studies and the Teacher Registration Board are clearly very different. So merging them together, one, doesn't make sense. Two, will create more inefficiencies because you've got multiple functions of both of those two separate entities then mixed all in and together, and then making a change that the union, the experts who cover the whole of the Northern Territory when it comes to education, and ignoring what they are asking for, those clear guarantees that there will be teachers, parents, those with diverse education experience, like in a remote sense, are removed from the current legislation. When there has been no one who has called for that, why are you doing it?
2: There has not been anyone that hasn't called for it. When we first got in, there were people from the registration board.
3: Why are you making
2: that
3: the
2: actually
3: change?
2: Have, you know, they were ringing up in tears because they couldn't actually get their registration board. Tranche 1 actually changed that.
3: So
2: you
3: removed teachers from the teacher registration board, the one professional having less professionals, making sure that teachers are the highest quality possible in the Northern Territory. Families deserve that?
0: Are we going to end up in a situation, Joe, where some people are getting the tick off to be teachers that aren't fully qualified? Because that was the concern that was raised.
2: Absolutely not. Absolutely
0: okay.
2: not.
0: So I guess the issue I always have, or the worry I always have when legislation changes like this is, you know, some may say, okay, it's all fine and good while Joe Hersey's the Education Minister because I feel like she's going to be fair and equitable in terms of who she puts on that board or who she approves. But what happens if you get some tyrant that's on there that goes, oh, well, the legislation means that I can tick off whoever I want?
2: But this is a statutory board.
3: Exactly,
2: a statutory
3: Katie.
2: Board right across Australia is the thing is that it would be that the minister appoint the chair of that board. What we are saying in clause 6.2 is that those professional skills and expertise in those areas that I read out before still are all covered. So people can, you can get the teacher that's applying to be on the board, you can get the principal that's applying to be on the board. There'll be a number of people that will apply to be on the board, but there will
0: but
2: be a skill set.
0: But they could get
2: set
0: picked out by a lawyer or somebody else instead.
1: Yes,
0: but
1: as long as those skills are considered.
3: Exactly.
1: It's taking away the mandatory of a teacher or a principal
3: well
1: or family on there, isn't
3: in
1: it?
3: Place.
2: It is. A person appointed as a member must have the professional skills and expertise. And I went over this the other day. Education system. You must... That clearly...
3: But
2: I mean,
3: have
2: an education system
3: already,
2: is a teacher.
3: It's already working effectively.
2: So
3: why
2: the thing
3: change
2: is, it
3: why,
2: wasn't working effectively, Selena.
3: Well,
2: so it
3: look,
2: is about
3: so you're
2: creating
3: saying that for
2: efficiencies.
3: People who are on the board because of their profession and the mandated guarantee that we have teachers and principals and those who are working on the ground and in the field is not working. So their advice to the board, their professionalism in providing independent advice in that process for teacher registration is not working. Is that what you're saying?
2: No,
3: so
2: that's not what I'm saying
3: and the
2: at all.
3: And the
2: we are creating efficiencies by bringing these two boards together, and there will absolutely be strengthening of skills in this area.
0: Look,
2: you don't need two really large boards.
3: But they do two different things, Joe.
0: Well,
3: like
0: look,
3: completely
0: we,
3: different focuses.
0: We are going to have to just take a change of pace for about 2 minutes. That's all we've got left. Because Joe, I want to ask you first off. Is Senator Jacinta Namba-Jimpa-Price considering a tilt at a Queensland lower house seat at the next federal election? That is what the Australian's reporting today.
2: I did read that, Katie, and we have annual conference this weekend. I will see Senator Price and I will absolutely ask the question. I think it is just, you know, every now and then there's all these rumours that come out. I think it is absolutely rumours and scuttlebutt out there. I do not believe that there is any truth in it, but I shall ask the question this weekend.
0: Well, and I think she'd said no.
2: She's a strong advocate that she's not going to.
0: But it's, you know, when there's smoke, there's fire sometimes, isn't there, Kathleen? I don't know.
1: It's sort of like it's got to come from somewhere, right? You don't just pull it out of anywhere.
0: Well, and you never know. Although one thing, I'll say where there's smoke, there's fire. However, in politics, how many rumours have you heard over the years? I've certainly heard a lot.
2: There's plenty of smoke.
0: Well, yeah. Hey, but before we all go, Selena, of course, the Mulca by-election this weekend. How's it looking out there? I mean, there's an independent, of course, and an ALP candidate. I know some people a bit dirty at the CLP, Joe, for not running anyone.
2: Look, I think under the circumstances, there's certainly been a lot of work by the Chief Minister and Ollie Carson out there with Ruatinga and Gumaj to, you know, on the work of Nhulunbuy moving forward out of there. And, you know, I wish both those people the best for the election tomorrow. You're obviously heading out there, Selena, are you?
3: I'll be in Nhulunbuy tomorrow for the end of the by-election, definitely. But it is a huge slap in the face, Katie, that the CLP, the sitting government, does not care about the East Arnhem region, particularly with such a critical time for the transition for Nhulunbuy. So I think that's definitely going to change quite a lot of views of the CLP government if they think they're doing enough work. That's definitely not what
2: there is a lot of work happening out there, Selena, and I don't really think
3: not running
2: it's
3: a candidate in a by-election is a absolutely honest way of showing you don't care about a region or a town.
1: Well, I refute that. Think that Labor picks it up, so Selena's got an extra member in her team potentially.
0: How are you feeling about that?
3: We're working hard. We've got to work hard until the 6 p.m. deadline on Saturday, Katie. But if we get Yiruwa McGrath in as the Labor candidate and the sitting member for Mulca, it'll be fantastic news for the region. He's grown up in the region. He works in the region. He's growing his family here. But he can be a strong voice in Mulca, but he'll have the Labor team directly behind him as well.
2: And just a reminder for the listeners out there that in the 2024 election, Labor did not have a candidate, so they clearly found one this time.
0: You two are firing up now at the end. I should have started this discussion earlier.
3: You started it with Katie. We
0: should
3: have gone education straight away.
0: Selena Yuvo, the opposition leader, good to catch up with you this morning. Thanks so much for your time.
3: Thank you so much. And Katie, there was Are You Okay Day yesterday. So, you know, we can do that every day of the year. Just check in on your mates and your colleagues, your family and your friends and strangers alike. So make sure we look after each other.
0: Absolutely. Thanks, Selena. Thanks for your time. Joe Hersey, the Minister for Education and Training. Thank you so much for your time this morning.
2: Thank you very much, Katie, and have a good weekend.
0: Yep, you too. And Kathleen Gazzola, don't you go anywhere. We'll be getting the latest in local news with you in just a moment. Thank you. 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That was the week that was.
7: It's your early birds, Dan and Duffy.
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14: Hi there, I'm Alana Riley. Today marks 25 years since the September 11 terror attack in New York, with tributes flowing for the almost 3,000 people who lost their lives, including 10 Australians. Journalist Sandra Sully broke the story to Australia as she presented the late news live on air, saying it's hard to find the words to describe it.
15: While we knew two planes had gone in, another two were on their way. The Pentagon was next, and then Pennsylvania. Our own Prime Minister was in Washington. And then we had a hijacked plane go down in Pennsylvania. And we didn't know where it was going to stop.
14: In other news, new modelling suggests rent rises for Aussies could be five times higher than the Treasury initially forecast after housing tax reforms were announced in the budget. The federal government insists rent has actually gone down since then. But Deputy Liberal Leader Jane Hume tells Seven the Labor government is denying reality.
16: You can bury your head in those Treasury numbers, but Australians will tell you that their rents are going up, that the approvals for loans are going down, and that the market is tanking because of Labor's taxes.
14: And parents and carers are being encouraged to talk to children about personal safety and boundaries to help prevent child sexual abuse. Brave Hearts says normalising those conversations can help children feel confident asking questions and seeking support. It comes as today marks White Balloon Day.
17: 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Tomorrow for you Saturday, sunny, Murray Bridge 25, Adelaide and Strathalbyn 24, Mount Barker and Victor Harbour 23, and Mount Lofty 19 tomorrow.
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0: Oh, I bet y'all just loved hearing the South Australian weather forecast there that I do not have a clue how it entered my my logs. But anyway, I'll give you the Northern Territory weather because we are live and local here. And, well, the tides, a low tide of 1.55 metres at 12:40 today. And the weather forecast, it's sunny out there, light winds, 35, the expected top in the city, 36 in the rural area, 37 degrees today in Catherine. And right now in Catherine, 28 degrees. Out in the rural area, it is currently sitting on 29 degrees, and Darwin City sitting on 30.
4: Katie Wolf, covering the issues that are important to you.
0: Well, another busy hour coming your way. We'll get the latest in local news with Kathleen in just a moment, and then we are going to continue that discussion that we've been having about the working holiday visas and the impact that it is going to have on the tourism sector should these changes go ahead. Also this hour at 10:30, you're going to be hearing from Matt Canavan, the Nationals Senator. He'll be joining us in the studio because, well, the CLP, as we touched on, they're having like their conference, aren't they?
1: Council. They usually get one of the federal people of their team, yep, whether it's a minister, a coalition or Nationals, generally the Nationals, but certainly sometimes a Liberal figure if it's a Prime Minister has come up in the past.
0: Yeah, I think we've had there's been Tony Abbott here, hasn't there?
1: Yeah, so this is when the party pushes for their own certain policies that they want the parliamentary wing to take up.
0: Yep, so today we'll have the Nationals leader on the show.
1: We will.
0: And talk a little bit more about what he's here for. But also there's been a lot going on nationally, and you and I have been discussing quite a bit of it. But there's been some big, big push, I guess, from Senator Jackie Lambie following on from this video or this cartoon that the One Nation
1: strong
0: leader Pauline Hanson,
1: she
0: went off, didn't
1: she? Does, doesn't
0: like
1: she?
0: It's still replaying today on the news as well. She just went right off. She took it really personally. She's really angry at the One Nation leader about this cartoon.
1: They also have a bit of personal beef anyway, as it is. I think Pauline Hanson accused Jackie of stepping away from, I think, drug testing of around something, and obviously Jackie Lambie's son had an addiction to methamphetamine, so it was quite a personal affront between them. So I think there's probably a little bit of that in play.
0: A bit of bad blood, maybe. Mm. Nonetheless, I thought it was a poor move, to be honest with you, by Pauline Hanson with that cartoon.
1: Well, we saw Barnaby apologise as well. He stepped back from it. Mm. So, but, you know, Pauline doesn't step away from that kind of thing. And as far as I'm aware, the cartoon's still there.
0: Yeah, I think it is as well. Anyway, we'll talk a little bit more about that. There's lots on the agenda. But Kathleen, what's making local news?
1: Well, a coronial inquest has found former NT police officer Michael Dutrum died by suicide in April 2022 after suffering a severe mental health injury linked to trauma and stress from his 23 years of frontline service. The findings were handed down today by Coroner Judge Elizabeth Armitage. Mr. Dutrum was 44 when he died at his parents' home in South Australia after being unable to continue working and facing uncertainty about his future following his sudden departure from the force. Coroner Armitage has made 7 recommendations to the NT Police Force, including psychological assessments for officers seeking long-term remote postings and a formal pathway for members suffering mental health injuries. Another recommendation calls for lessons from Mr. Dutrum's experience to be incorporated into police recruitment and ongoing training with a focus on cumulative impact of trauma and stress. In a statement, Commissioner Martin Dole says the NT Police Force acknowledges the findings handed down today. He says they'll now carefully consider the coroner's findings and recommendations. Commissioner Dole says the well-being of employees remains a priority for the organisation, and in the lead-up to the release of the findings, they've put support measures in place for employees. NT police have charged 2 men and seized several electronic devices as part of 3 separate investigations targeting online child exploitation. In the first investigation, a Darwin man has been charged in relation to multiple online child exploitation offences. WA police tipped off the Northern Territory Joint Anti-Child Exploitation Team, alleging a 60-year-old man had used a video chat platform to engage in online sexual activity with a child under the age of 16. Officers executed a search warrant on the man's Fanny Bay home on August 31 and seized electronic devices containing evidence. He was arrested and faces multiple charges. A man who allegedly used cryptocurrency to access online child abuse material has also been arrested. The Australian Centre to Counter Child Exploitation provided intelligence to NTJESC, who executed a search warrant on the man's home in Gunn on September 1. And in the third investigation, a home in the Darwin's rural area has been searched in relation to several similar offences. The United States National Center for Missing and Exploited Children, have made a report to the ACCC of an online user in the NT allegedly uploading child abuse material. And Royal Darwin Hospital's maternity ward is being temporarily located today as major air conditioning upgrades begin. The three-week project includes modifications to the ward's duct work to improve airflow, with the $500,000 upgrade funded into this year's territory budget. Maternity services will move from level 6 to level 4 while the works are underway, with NT Health warning there may be some disruption but will monitor any impact on bed capacity and elective surgeries. Acting CEO Susan Bowden says the upgrades will improve comfort for patients, family and staff, particularly ahead of the wet season.
0: Good stuff. We got there in the end, Kat.
1: It's a lot of different units and
0: lots of different things to talk about there today. Mm. And Will didn't really get to warm up because you were straight in here for the week that was as well.
1: Yes, very much. Thank you to our news director, Tani Maxwell, for providing me with some of those stories.
0: Oh, she's a little legend as well.
1: Try my best. She's
0: awesome. What a team. Kathleen Gazzola, thank you as always for keeping us up to date with local news and, of course, for being on the week that was.
1: Thank you.
0: Thank you. It is just on 12 minutes after 10 o'clock. Now, coming your way in just a couple of minutes' time, we're going to be speaking to Sam Bennett, Tourism Top End CEO.
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0: You are listening to Mix 104.9's 360. It's just on a quarter past 10. Now, as we discussed throughout the week that was, we've seen the national tourism sector band together to urgently urge the Commonwealth to reconsider proposed cuts to the long-stay working holiday visas, which will impact the number of backpackers heading to regional Australia. Now, joining us in the studio is the CEO of Tourism Top End, Sam Bennett. Good morning to you, Sam.
7: Morning, Katie, and morning to your listeners.
0: Thank you so much for joining us. Now, I know that Tourism Top End has launched a petition following this concern coming about. What kind of response has it received so far?
2: Yeah, look, it's received a really great response. We've got about 2,500 people that have already signed the petition.
0: It's a lot.
2: Yeah, it is. Yeah. It's an important issue.
0: It clearly is, and it's clearly something that people are very worried about. I mean, what was your reaction when you heard that the federal government was considering making this change?
2: I think it's like some of the other decisions that have been made in the last 12 months around fixing a problem in the capital cities that has unintended consequences for regional areas.
0: It certainly is. And I get it, you know, that obviously the federal government's looking at migration in some of those highly populated areas where housing is an issue, et cetera. But our working holiday makers, like the people that are coming here backpacking, they are not the issue, right?
2: 100% they're not the issue. For the Northern Territory, the impact of these visa changes is even greater. We're already one of the most expensive and geographically challenged destinations in Australia, and backpackers are the exact type of visitor that we want. They come and stay longer, they travel further, they spend the money that they make. And if we make it harder for them to come to regional Australia, and particularly the top end, we'll feel that impact first and hardest.
0: We spoke to Cathy Simmons yesterday from hospitality. I mean, she said that a lot of backpackers are filling jobs in that industry. We spoke about a week ago to NT Farmers about the impact that it could have, and they're okay for this season. But longer term, this could have a big impact, like almost a halting kind of impact on some of our industries.
2: Absolutely. It's really interesting because, you know, tourism is seen as the fun portfolio, the fun industry. But, you know, we're under constant pressure to increase our visitor numbers, increase our contribution to the economy. And yet when it comes to serious issues like this, it's very hard to get any support, especially from the federal government. You know, they've made a number of changes this year. It started with the fuel crisis and, you know, take off your roof racks and pump up your tyres and don't leave a metropolitan area, and then passenger movement charges. All of these things are federal government policy that are creating a really difficult environment for operators in regional and particularly the top end to actually strive, you know, thrive and get ahead.
0: Tell me, we've seen all the states and territories band together on this. Has the federal government provided any response yet, or what's the next step?
2: No, so we don't have a response, but I am travelling to Canberra on Sunday for some meetings on Monday.
0: Yep.
2: We will have the ear of the federal ministers, and we are doing this as a collective through the Australian Tourism Industry Council, which is represented by every single state. We've also got Hospitality and Australian Hotels Association. Margie from TTF will be there loud and as she is, wonderful. So I think that the fact that all the peak bodies have gone, this is crazy, and, you know, at the end of the day, visitors are not migrating here.
0: No.
2: They are visitors. They come, they spend, they play, they go.
0: And look, if they ever do, it's a much longer term kind of situation where somebody might come here and work for a year or two, and then they might think, oh, goodness me, or they might come to work for 6 months and then they go, hang on a second, I love this place and want to stay in the territory. And that's a great scenario.
2: It is, absolutely, you know, especially in the outback. Like, we have a skill shortage across the board, and backpackers aren't just hospitality workers, you know, they come with qualifications. They're builders, they're hairdressers, they're all sorts of skills that we actually lack, and we are challenged as we go into the next phase for the Northern Territory, and we pass the cusp of where are we going to find that workforce.
0: So Sam, from your perspective, what is the main message that you, that the other industry leaders are going to have for our federal politicians, our federal minister, on Monday at that meeting?
2: I think the very is we're going to ask Canberra to put a regional lens on it.
0: Yeah.
2: You know, I don't think we'll be able to change their mind entirely about this, but there needs to be a regional lens put onto this and for them to understand what the consequences are.
0: Mm.
2: I personally, and look, this is the sentiment of most peak bodies, tourists and working holiday makers and backpackers should not even be included in those numbers. You know, you are going, it's lazy policy to actually go at the tourism sector rather than fixing an actual migration problem.
0: Well, particularly when the tourism sector has had to endure a lot over recent years. You know, when you go back to COVID, you've had to recover after that. You know, you go to the beginning of this year, as you touched on a couple of moments ago, with, you know, the issues with fuel and the concerns then, you know, with getting flights, with being able to tap into the drive market. You have to endure a lot when, you know, cost of living expenses go up as well. So I just think it's a bad area to be trying to tap into. We should be trying to get people to come, you know, to Australia and to the Northern Territory for a visit, to spend their money. And if they're able to work here for a few months, like, surely that's a good thing.
2: Yeah, look, the 88 days is the policy. Like, that. Let's tell them they've got to do 160 days.
0: Yeah.
2: Let's get them out of the metropolitan areas and get them into regional areas, yeah, which is, you know, they're here for that experience. Cities are all over the world, and as much as we love Sydney, Melbourne and Brisbane, they're no different from the cities they come from. They come here because of the outback, but they need to know that there's jobs here and that there's a policy setting that allows them to do what they want to do. Mm.
0: Sam, we did get a message yesterday, I believe it was. It says, "Hi, Katie and Kathleen. As a tourism operator in rural Northern Territory, I wanted to offer a couple of points regarding the backpackers visa changes. Being very seasonal, we're lucky if we make a profit for 5 out of 12 months, which is why we cannot offer permanent employment that locals need. As many tourism businesses do, we supply accommodation to staff or they sleep in their vans, so not really taking up rental properties. Industry consultation would help to get a better understanding of our needs. If this is a real issue on the East Coast, then why not offer visa extensions to travellers who want to visit the Northern Territory? We've seen Tourism Central Australia receive federal funding to provide accommodation vouchers as incentives for interstate visitors. So, you know, this, like, there's obviously, you know, there's concern here from this person who's saying that they, you know, they need that consultation, and why not have it extended here to the Northern Territory?
2: 100%. And that is the sentiment and the synergy between all of us, you know. I think the important thing to remember is, as seasonal workers, because we are seasonal and it's like a tide. They come when the weather's cold down south. And so we don't really have control over when our season is.
0: Yeah.
2: But also the territory is beautiful in the wet and in the dry, but particularly in the dry, that's when they don't want to be where they are. So I think, but the workforce, those positions are genuine jobs.
0: Yep.
2: They are genuine positions that are not there all year round.
0: Mm.
2: Even Tourism Top End, who runs a visitor information centre, we staff up and we staff down. And we really do, so that we can actually understand the visitor better, we do actually employ those people.
0: Mm.
2: So, and it's great for them because then they get to explore the territory and tell all their friends and we get more backpackers.
0: Hey, tell me more broadly, how is tourism going at the moment? What are operators telling you right now?
2: Oh, look, I think the last 6 weeks have seen a really good uptick. But prior to that, our industry sentiment health check that we did in June was dire, to be honest with you. We had 68% of businesses tell us they were performing worse than last year. 57% had lower revenue. 58% had softer forward bookings, and they were really genuinely concerned. And I think there is no way for any of the industry to make up for the first 6 months of this year. 6 weeks is great, but it is not going to be long enough to sustain our businesses. And we are seeing them already closing earlier, reducing their departures, reducing their staff, you know, because they know what's coming and it's going to be a tough year. And our greatest concern is losing product, because if we don't have anything for people to do, they're not going to come.
0: Tell me, you know, as I mentioned before, we've seen in Central Australia, they received that federal funding to provide accommodation vouchers as incentives for interstate visitors. Is that something we need to be looking at for us here in the top end?
2: 100%. And we have had a federal ask-in since March, and then we renewed that in June. And we've had no meaningful response to that. Instead, our businesses are effectively being asked to sit tight, absorb the pressure and hope for the best. And that really is not a strategy for regional tourism.
0: It's truly not. So have you had any discussion with our federal member, Luke Gosling?
2: Yes, I had a number of meetings with him before we put in our federal ask. He is aware of the state of the industry. You know, we've had Nita Green come. We've got a lot of interest. We'll have David Littleproud and the Nats come. Angus Taylor's been in. Everybody understands it. But I guess we're living in almost austerity measures across Australia, and tourism is an easy hit.
0: Yeah, well, and look, you
2: we
0: can't
2: are the
0: make
2: ATM.
0: It, yeah, you can't make it easier by then, you know, cutting those backpackers and making it more difficult to come here. And you know, yes, they work in the industries, but they also spend money while they're here. You know, they work and then they go out and enjoy themselves and have a good time.
2: Yeah, they spend what they earn on the other side.
0: Yeah,
2: of Dubai.
0: Which is exactly what we want, right? You know, exactly. They're the kind of visitors you want. Sam Bennett, always lovely to catch up with you. I really appreciate you joining us in the studio and talking us through this issue.
2: Thank you.
0: Thank you. That is Sam Bennett there, Tourism Top End CEO. Now, coming your way in just a couple of minutes, we're actually going to be catching up with the Nationals Senator, Matt Canavan. He's going to be joining us on the show. We'll certainly ask him about this as well, but there's been quite a bit happening nationally, and he is indeed here for the CLP conference.

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5: You are listening to Mix 104.9's 360. It is just 29 minutes after 10 o'clock. Now, there is always a lot happening around the place, and there's plenty going on around the territory at the moment. But we know that the CLP, well, they're holding their central council this weekend with the Nationals leader, Matt Canavan, arriving in Darwin to attend, and he joins me in the studio this morning. Good morning to you.
6: Morning, Katie. How are you?
5: Yeah, very good. Good to have you back in the studio. We've spoken to you on the phone a few times, but haven't seen you in Darwin for a little while.
6: It is so good to be back up here in Darwin. I love the place. It's even better when you arrive from Canberra. It's a bit of a contrast, isn't it? No, it's a beautiful time of year. It's a great place, and I think it's a bit of a beacon of hope and opportunity for our country up here at the moment, because it's a bit tough elsewhere. And I'm sure your people are struggling too with the inflationary pressures, all those things. But there's a lot going on here too.
5: Yeah, and there is.
6: With the Beetaloo Gas, first gas event. We need that. We need energy. We need investment. So all power to the territory, whatever I can do to support.
5: There is plenty going on. There's no doubt about that. What is on the agenda while you're here? I know that you obviously are attending the CLP's Central Council, but what's on the agenda for you?
6: Yeah, look, I'm primarily up here for that meeting, but I've got a lunch with some businesses, catching up with them after this, and then it'll be straight into the conference. I've only got a quick trip here this time because we are between sitting weeks in Canberra, so got up here on the red eye last night and back on Sunday. So it's a shame. I will be back up here for more time. The main thing, as I say, is to send that message that we have to back the territory right now as a country. We need it. We need some investment, some hope, and I think you guys are providing that. And it's just, I'm very excited about the opportunities up here. I've been very passionate about Northern Australia, as you know, for many years. And it just feels like, you know, on the cusp of something big up here.
5: Well, let's talk gas. I know that we've seen the federal government soften on the gas reservation policy by now requiring Australian gas producers to supply up to 20% for the domestic market. What's your take on this backtrack?
6: Well, it's some moves in the right direction, that's for sure. I always got the impression the government's policy, and they had a few goes at this, it was all a bit confusing, but it seemed a bit of an ambit claim. But what we see this week is the recognition that the Northern Territory and Western Australia are different markets. I always recognised that as Resources Minister. The first goal of this policy, what was proposed, was basically treating the Northern Territory like it was Western Sydney. You know, it was going to have to supply gas, 20% gas of its gas to Eastern Australia potentially. And I don't think the opportunities here in the Beetaloo should be used as a bailout for failed energy policies in Victoria and other states. They need to fix their own energy policies first, and the gas here should be developed for Territorians, for the national interest of our country.
5: Mm.
6: And there are some real constraints about bringing the gas from here all the way down to southeastern Australia. And what is positive about this re-announced plan this week is the government has said that, well, they'll take into account those infrastructure constraints.
5: Well, so I think they need to. I mean, the Beetaloo, as we know, it is certainly flowing. It started flowing last week. The Northern Territory government's continuing to push ahead as well to establish the territory as a data centre hub. What's been your take on the energy minister's insistence of renewable power to power those centres?
6: It's insane. It's doubling down on failure, because even before we get to the data centres, we can see that this government's obsession with net zero, with renewable energy, has been a failure. It's a failure on their own terms. They promised they'd cut our power bills by $275. Obviously, they've gone up all around the country. And they have. This is the story, same story repeated all around the world. Anywhere in the world where we've seen governments become obsessed about just one form of power, just solar and wind, power prices go up. And you need a balance. You need a balanced diet. You need a balanced energy system. There's a role for solar and wind. There's a role for batteries. But we need coal and gas and nuclear. We should have nuclear as well, in our view. All these things need to be used. And, yes, you've got this unique opportunity with the gas here. Keep in mind, and then you've got the data centres. The unique thing about data centres is that their electricity demand is more constant, bigger than almost any other use in the country. And so matching that demand, which is constant and always on 24/7 at a particular rate, matching that with an energy source like wind and solar, which is intermittent and doesn't stay on 24/7 at a constant rate, is absolutely insane. So you need to have something that can be relied upon to supply data centres. Gas can do that. Nuclear, you see a lot of these data centres using nuclear around the world. They're using coal in Asia. Solar and wind is not really an option for these types of power needs.
5: Look, it's certainly going to be interesting to see how it all flows, to pardon the pun there, but to see how it all flows in terms of those data centres and the use of gas. But certainly for us here in the Northern Territory, I know it's something that our Chief Minister, Leah Fenocchiaro, is pushing very hard on. I want to ask you about a topic that we were literally just talking about with the CEO of Tourism Top End. There's a lot of discussion over the last couple of days about tourism operators warning that these proposed federal government cuts to longer stay tourist and working holiday visas could really hurt the Northern Territory's economy. We know that tourism bodies across Australia say that backpackers are critical to regional tourism, many needing more than 12 months to travel across Australia. Now, they're going to be campaigning to retain the number of and the length of stays of those visas. Like, surely this cannot go ahead. I mean, it's not just tourism, but you look at our mango pickers. You look at, I'm sure, in, regional Queensland where you're from, it's going to have an impact.
6: Well, can I just say very clearly, Katie, as leader of the Nationals and as part of the broader Liberal and Nationals coalition, we will not be making or proposing any cuts to working holiday makers for regional Australia, including here in the Territory. The reason we have that position is for the reasons you've outlined. They are very important to local economies in regional Australia. But it's also because working holiday makers and so-called backpacker visas are not the source of the problem we have.
5: No.
6: We do need to bring migration numbers down as a whole. They are too high. We need to make sure, in our view, that our migration rates are set according to the number of houses we build in this country, to make sure people have a home, we have the services available for all Australians. But when you look at the situation, this government has, in my view, the Labor Party has botched the reopening of borders post-COVID. We've ended up now with 3 million people here on trains. But when you look at the situation, this government has... In my view, the Labor Party has botched the reopening of borders post-COVID. We've ended up now...

0: graduate visas, another 300,000 on these so-called bridging visas. A lot of those are students waiting for a decision. And so that we need to reorient our university system back to its core business of teaching Australian students, doing Australian research, and yes, having a side hustle, if you like, on exports, export revenue from students, but not being their core business. There's some courses now with over 50% of students are foreign
1: so
0: students.
1: I mean, clearly from what you are saying, backpackers are not the issue here. We need to make sure, really, that we're not making changes in this space, particularly for regional Australia, particularly for places like the Northern Territory.
0: Absolutely, and what I worry is the government at the moment, the government is adopting the lazy approach. Instead of fixing the issue with the universities, fixing the issue with the student visa scam, they are simply going go slow on applications, including those for backpacker visas, to try and bring the numbers down, because they're not even meeting their own targets. So they're trying to bring these numbers down. And the feedback I'm getting from agricultural organisations, tourist organisations, is there's massive delays now in getting approval for the working holidaymaker visas. And that to me seems to just, as I say, be a lazy attempt to cook the books on this, to fix the numbers, rather than deal with the primary problem, which is hard for Labor Party because, you know, they've carried favour with a lot of these universities, it's not right for our national interest.
1: To be really blunt about it, I guess they're probably struggling a little bit to get some traction in, with migration, as I guess the coalition are as well to some degree. When Pauline Hanson seems to be kind of running the narrative in a lot of ways, but I do think tinkering around the edges and tinkering around with things like backpackers is not the way to go.
0: Well, we won't be doing that. We're very clear on that, and I'm not clear on what One Nation's migration policy is, and I don't know if the news has come up here as much, but I was just down at the Bush Summit in Dubbo where Pauline Hanson had three different migration policies in 3 minutes. I was sitting next to her, and you know, she wanted to cut it back to what would have been almost in effect zero, and then she was saying it was 130,000, and then she was agreeing with David Farley, a fellow colleague of hers, a member of One Nation, that there should be another 100,000 visas on top of the 130. So it's not clear what their policy
1: is. She's getting a lot of traction at the moment, isn't she, Matt?
0: But on this issue, I think you're seeing the problems here that if One Nation can't get this story straight with just six members of parliament, how are they going to make a team of 60 or 70 work?
1: How do you, how important is it at the moment for the Nats and also for the Libs to actually, you know, to make sure that you guys are on the right path as well, or make sure that you know exactly which direction you're going in when you have got the likes of Pauline Hanson, you know, looking like she's chipping away at your votes?
0: But I just welcome it. I love the political debate and competition, and it makes me tougher and stronger. So, you know, I thrive off it. So it's great. Look, there's no doubt a lot of volatility in Australian politics right now, but I'm fine with that because I want to change the government. I think it's a terrible government that's running our country into the ground.
1: Yep.
0: And so, yes, people are shopping around their vote, but that's a good thing for us because they're out there engaging, they're out there listening to different ideas, and it's just up to me and the Nationals team that I lead to put out the best ideas we can and fight as hard as we can for people. That's what I'm doing.
1: I do want to ask you, she and Jackie Lambie seem to be in a bit of a war of words at the moment. Certainly, Jackie launched quite the attack on her, accusing her of dividing the country and being no friend to Australian voters and veterans, I should say. Senator Lambie basically calling on Ms Hanson, calling her a maggot and a coward over One Nation's attacks on Liberal MP and veteran Andrew Hastie. What did you make of that? But what did you make of that video?
0: The cartoon?
1: Yeah.
0: Yeah, look, I think the cartoon is, this is a cartoon for those who may not know that One Nation put out, which called Andrew Hastie, an SAS veteran of our military, named him as a traitor, I think, eight or something times.
1: It was off.
0: You're right, Katie. It just was wrong. And we shouldn't do that. And there's legitimate debate and about the issues surrounding the Brereton Inquiry and Ben Robert Smith, and One Nation can have a view on that. But you should never resort to calling a serving veteran of our country those words.
1: No.
0: One Nation should just apologise and take down the video. We all make mistakes. But, look, I equally don't. I mean, you know, we don't need to resort to the sort of personal attacks that I've heard you read out from Jackie Lambie either. I don't make this personal with One Nation or Pauline. I've got a great respect for Pauline. She's been in Parliament for a long time, a very resilient individual. I just don't agree with that she's going to be the answer for the country, and I don't need to make that personal, but I'm going to be forceful and strong with my views on that, while being respectful.
1: Bit of a rumour circulating around today. I'm sure you've seen it in the Australian newspaper, that Firebrand Senator Jacinta Namba-Jimpa

0: Price, well, that she could potentially run for the Libs. Well, I guess as a senator for the LNP in Queensland. What do you make of this?
1: Look, it's a matter for Jacinda. It's the first I've heard of it this morning, or when the news broke yesterday. I heard it when the news broke in today's papers, as you say. Look, a matter for Jacinda. I wish Jacinda stayed with the Nats. I think she did her best work with us. She defeated the Nats.
0: You want her back?
1: Look, it's up to her. I was pretty disappointed by that because she was elected to that a year or so ago. And but look, she's a rock star, as I've said time and time again. She's got a lot to add to and I'm sure to continue to offer to Australian politics. I wish her best, whatever she decides to do. I'll be supporting her, whatever she decides to do, even though I am disappointed. She had a home in the Nats,
0: You'd much prefer her be a senator for the Northern Territory.
1: Look, it's up to her. I'm sure. Yeah, we've got a great party up here. The Country Liberal Party's fantastic. Lee is doing an amazing job up here, and there's great people up here. We're never irreplaceable, right? I'm not. One day I'll hang up the boots. Someone else will take over. Main thing is we have that strong and functioning party organisation that can stand the test of time.
0: Matt Canavan, couple of messages for you this morning. Leroy wants to know if you want to catch up with him for a beer. And then you've got another message. Matt Canavan, we need more politicians like him to tell it how it is. Perhaps he can relocate, he and his family, to Darwin.
1: I have thought about that often. So I'll come back to Leroy, but I've often felt this would be a great place to live. I've enjoyed my trips here. I was here for 3 weeks through the 2020 campaign, some of the best times of my life. It was just so good. Partly because you were open and we were all closed in COVID. But look, it's a great place. So you're very lucky up here. And on the beer, look, if you join the party, you'd be coming to lots of functions, Leroy, so you could do that. But there'll be no doubt I'll be back and we'll do some kind of politics in the pub, as we always do. Just a quick trip this time because we're in between sitting weeks. Drove here last night from Canberra, back again on Sunday.
0: Got to get back to work. Well, Matt Canavan, Senator and, of course, the leader of the Nationals, really good to catch up with you.
1: Appreciate your time.
0: Thanks so much. It is just 16 minutes away from 11 o'clock. 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

0: Mix 104.9. It is just 9 minutes away from 11 o'clock. It's been a busy morning so far, and there are plenty of messages coming through on the text line as well. So keep those coming. We always love to hear from you. 0499 711 360. And I love that Leroy wanted to go for a beer with Matt Canavan. And Matt Canavan, well, he sort of sounded like he did as well, but he's not here for long enough. But a few messages coming through for the senator and leader of the National Party. People sort of, you know, liking his honesty and liking his straight talk, I guess is how you would say it. I always think it's really interesting. I feel like the Northern Territory aligns a bit more with the National Party in the sense that it is very much, you know, a lot of their policies are for the regions and certainly, you know, for Australia, for parts of Australia that sort of reflect us or that are maybe a little bit more in line with us than the Libs maybe. But I guess with the rise of One Nation as well, some of you are quite supportive of One Nation and some of you, of course, are Labor voters as well. We've got a whole mixture of listeners to this show and we see that every day in our messages coming through on the text line. And that is what I love because you know what? Everybody's respectful of one another as well. Now, I've got one here. Plenty of messages coming through, but I've got one here that says, Katie, stop beating around the bush. Let's face it and tell the truth. The biggest issue that we've got with our health system is the fact that it's taken up with so many people with alcohol issues. It's time to introduce drinking like the UAE that needs to be shown before you purchase any alcohol, be that takeaway or in a bar. Anyone caught with alcohol in their system without a licence, mandatory 3 years jail, says that one. Now, Andrew in Leanya says, hi, Katie. In regards to the aged care patients in the hospital, wouldn't it be wise to hire a wing from the underutilised private hospital until the federal government finally delivers on their promise and their responsibilities, says Andrew in Leanya. Andrew, good point. And I do wonder, I know that at the moment, we've got, I've certainly been told that out in Palmerston that there is, that there is a ward out there or there is certainly a geriatric area out there where there is a real focus on some of our seniors. And absolutely, it is needed. But I think it's a good point that you make. And I know that the health department had told us, the CEO a couple of weeks ago when she was on the show, that they are looking at, or it was the deputy CEO, I think, who'd said that they are potentially looking at the use of one of the wards at the private hospital, and they do that from time to time. Another one here, professional skills could be interpreted to say bureaucrats have those skills, which they often don't, and does not absolutely mean teachers, principals and parents are going to be appointed. This is pure political interference. That is in relation to the changes to the teacher registration board. And it is something that we've had a few people get in contact with us about, pretty fired up, wanting to make sure that there are teachers, principals and parents on that board. Now, just taking you to another message here. Good morning, Katie and Kathleen. Darby from the Do. Good morning, Darby. Two things struck me during the week that was. Firstly, you compare the Darwin Ambulance Service to Cairns. The problem is that the Queensland government isn't as broke as the Northern Territory government, thanks to Territory Labor. And second, Selena continues to accuse the CLP of trying to save money. Isn't that what the government's supposed to do? But that's not something that Territory Labor is known for. Thank you, Darby. I've got one here that says, I love Matt Canavan. We need more politicians like him that tell it how it is. Perhaps he can relocate his family and take over as the next member for Solomon, says that message. One here that says, it's from an anonymous message, and it says, rest in peace, Mickey D. Remembered and never forgotten. Hopefully, the Northern Territory Police Force take the coroner's recommendations seriously after this great bloke succumbed to being overworked and provided lack of support from the executives. Rest in peace, mate, and fly high, from an anonymous workmate. Thank you so much for that message. And I really hope as well, and I know it's something that we've spoken to Nathan Finn about on a lot of occasions, about it being such an important thing in the Northern Territory Police Force that we need to make sure that officers are supported. And I take my hat off to all of our Northern Territory Police Force that do an incredible job under what can be really tough circumstances. And and, you know, wanting to make sure, we need to make sure that you've got the support that is needed, particularly when we know that there are, you know, there are some really terrible things that you're called out to, some really terrible things that you have to go to. So thank you very much for that message. There's one here that says, good morning, Katie and team. Matt Canavan should concentrate on getting rid of Labor and how the makeup will be, what is, what it is, and the leader of a winning combination would be the leader of a party that wins the most seats, whether that's the Libs, the Nats, or One Nation. Labor is doing their best to wreck this country, reckons Al. An email here from Harry, and it says, hi, Katie. In regards to the cuts to backpacker visas, people are complaining about net immigration. It appears whatever cuts to visas, it will impact the industry. What will be the community response if government cut 7,000 skilled work visas and then send a big shortage of doctors, nurses, and those involved in the sciences? What is the solution, says Harry. Oh, it's definitely above my pay grade, Harry. I do not know exactly what the solution is, but I know that I, like, for me, I think there needs to be a different approach when you look at regional parts of Australia. And when you look at some locations where we're certainly struggling in terms of filling different roles and you know, different jobs in different industries to what they are in other parts of Australia. But also, you know, why not? If people are migrating to Australia, if they're coming to Australia, why not force them to, or not force them, but get them to spend time in regional parts of Australia just rather than moving to locations by like Sydney? Anyway, my thoughts, but keen to hear yours. If you do want to send us a message this morning, 0499 711 360.
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3: David Bowie was a true groundbreaker. 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
3: 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And Brian Ferry talks about Let's Stick Together. 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
12: Hi there, I'm Alana Riley. It's a buzz of footy fever in Melbourne, but not for our Aussie codes. With an NFL game currently underway at the MCG, the clash between LA and San Francisco is the first NFL game on Aussie soil, and reporter Harrison Preeb is there.
13: Melbourne has staked its claim as the sporting capital, securing America's biggest spectacle, the NFL generating more than $20 billion annually. San Francisco carries a fan base of more than 18 million, while LA Rams have a legion of supporters, many making the 16-hour journey to visit the city and watch the blockbuster unfold at the G.
14: It's a nice city atmosphere, great food.
15: Yeah, food, the city, people are so nice.
14: Yeah, everyone's so nice.
12: In other news, the Prime Minister has paid tribute to the 10 Australians killed in the 9/11 terror attacks as today marks 25 years since it happened. Over in the US, a drone show has created the silhouette of the Twin Towers with thousands of lights, each honouring a victim lost. A major update for Aussies affected by a rare form of motor neurone disease, with Canberra moving the life-changing treatment Qalsody onto the PBS next month. It means the cost will fall from almost $29,000 to just $25 a script. And overseas, Prince Harry and Meghan are settling into their new life in the UK, with their kids now starting school there. Sources say making sure Prince Archie and Princess Lilibet are settled has been the couple's focus. In sport, and back to our top story, the NFL continues in Melbourne as we speak. The 49ers won the toss, but the Rams have managed to get ahead, LA leading 7-3 a short time ago. Tonight, it's finals footy for both Aussie codes. In league, the Rabbitohs and the Knights clash in a sudden death in Sydney. NRL veteran Corey Oates is anticipating a high-scoring thriller.
16: Both have great attacks and their defences have held up at times. So, yeah, I'm really excited to watch this game.
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0: Checking those tides, we are expecting a low tide of 1.55 metres at 12:40 today, and the weather forecast, it's sunny out there, light winds, 35 the expected top in the city, 36 in the rural area and 37 degrees today in Katherine. Now, just taking a closer look at those temperatures right now, and well, in Darwin, it is currently sitting on 32 degrees. Out in Berry Springs, sitting on 33 degrees, and Katherine currently on 31.
19: Katie Wolf, covering the issues that are important to you.
0: Well, another busy hour coming your way. Not quite so busy, though. We've got a little bit more time to read a few messages out, whip around the nation, and then, well, I'm going on leave. Kathleen Gazzola's in the studio. Kat will still be here reading the news,
20: just
0: won't
20: keep
0: you?
20: Keep rubbing it in, Wolfie, will ya?
0: I'm not trying to. I'm more trying to let our listeners know. That you'll still do the news.
20: Yes, I'll still be here. Anything big happens, let me know. Keep me in the loop.
0: Our Kathleen Gazzola is a complete news hound. So you mark my words. If something big happened, she'd be ready to jump in and tell you all about it. Don't
20: absolutely,
0: you worry.
20: Absolutely. Wait for the big one to hit.
0: Yeah, exactly. And you know what? I feel very comfortable with that, knowing that if something big happens, you are here and you're able to keep our listeners up to date. So that is good.
20: I just would need someone to press the buttons.
0: Yeah. Sarah will help you out.
20: Yeah. I'm not across the tech in this place just yet.
0: No, well, it's a lot. It's taken me 12 years and sometimes I still put us off air.
20: Yes, this is a soundboard. I'm more used to the cameras.
0: Oh, too funny. Well, I tell you what, plenty making local news headlines, and let's head across and find out exactly what is making local news. Local news is brought to you by Motor Accidents Compensation. 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
20: A coronial inquest has found former NT police officer Michael Dutrum died by suicide in April 2022 after suffering a severe mental health injury linked to trauma and stress from his 23 years of frontline service. The findings were handed down today by Coroner Judge Elizabeth Armitage. Mr. Dutrim was 44 years old when he died at his parents' home in South Australia after being unable to continue working and facing uncertainty about his future following his sudden departure from the force. Coroner Judge Armitage has made 7 recommendations to the NT Police Force, including psychological assessments for officers seeking long-term remote postings and a formal pathway for members suffering mental health injuries. Another recommendation calls for lessons from Mr. Dutrim's experience to be incorporated into police recruitment and ongoing training, with a focus on cumulative impact of trauma and stress. In a statement, Commissioner Martin Dole says the NT Police Force acknowledges the findings handed down today. He says they'll now carefully consider the coroner's findings and recommendations. Commissioner Dole says the well-being of employees remains a priority for the organisation, and in the lead-up to the release of the findings, they've put support measures in place for employees. A 17-year-old boy has been arrested after he allegedly escaped from the Holtz Youth Detention Centre on Wednesday evening. Just after 6:30 p.m, the teen allegedly escaped custody while on remand and fled into nearby bushland. Strike Force Trident, Dog Operations and Crime and General Duties officers searched nearby. However, the boy was able to evade police and headed to Wadair. Detectives from the Fugitive Task Force and Katherine Criminal Investigation Branch travelled to the community yesterday after receiving a tip off to the boy's whereabouts. At around 3 o'clock, an arrest operation was conducted, and after a short foot chase, the teen was taken into custody. A stolen Toyota RAV4, which the teen allegedly used to travel to Wadair, was found with extensive damage. The boy is expected to be charged. A 23-year-old has been arrested and charged following an alleged aggravated robbery at a Bellamac bottle shop yesterday afternoon. At around 4 p.m, police received several reports of a man armed with a machete fleeing the business with cash. It's alleged the armed man entered the store and approached an employee behind the counter demanding access to the safe. The worker allegedly handed over cash from the register before the man fled on foot. Police attended within 15 minutes before reviewing security footage and conducted searches nearby. Using real-time electronic monitoring data, police tracked the alleged offender travelling towards Acacia Hills. He was found and arrested at around 6:30. He was allegedly found in possession of drugs and was on bail at the time. And Royal Darwin Hospital's maternity ward is being temporarily relocated today as a major air conditioning upgrade begins. The 3-week project includes modifications to the ward's duct work to improve airflow, with the $500,000 upgrade funded in this year's territory budget. Maternity services will move from level 6 to level 4 while the works are underway, with NT Health warning there could be some disruptions, but will monitor any impact on bed capacity and elective surgeries. Acting CEO Susan Bowden says the upgrades will improve comfort for patients, families and staff, particularly ahead of the wet season.
0: Kathleen, there's a lot going on locally, but there's also a lot happening nationally and internationally. It certainly has been. I just want to take you to this story, though, that's being reported out of the United States. We know that today is indeed September 11, so there's a lot of discussion about that. And we will talk more about that throughout the whip around the nation. But what do you think about Donald Trump promising to give $5,000 to every American adult if the Republicans retain control of Congress after the midterm elections? This is wild. Absolutely blatant, you know, buying
20: election
0: of rigging. Votes.
20: Yeah, 100%. That's it's someone just, with far too much money at a starting point.
0: Well, it's just unbelievable. But I'm assuming as well that it's not him who's paying it out. I'm assuming that it's the American government that's going to be paying it out. I don't know. I'd need to go and do a little bit more research. I know a lot of our listeners are avid news hounds, much like ourselves. But I just think it is unbelievable.
20: Well, the next question is, do you think he'd follow through if
0: No,
20: happened?
0: Probably not. That's
20: because
0: a very good point.
20: This is a man that also claimed that he was there when September 11 happened in New York. I think there's actual evidence of him not being there. And I think he's claimed also that his workers pulled people from the rubble.
0: Yeah.
20: And I don't think that's been verified. So, well, you know, do you take the word that he's going to hand over that money?
0: I don't think you can, because, look, there are about 260 million adults in the US. So such a payout to all of them would total about US $1.3 $1 trillion. The national debt in the US recently surpassed US $40 trillion. So, yeah, it's a lot of bit of cash.
20: Breaks of desperation a bit,
0: doesn't
20: it?
0: Does. It? Like, it's just dodgy, though. You know, at the end of the day, you've got to make sure that...
20: His approval rating has shown that he's at the lowest point he's been at.
0: I just think to myself, you've got to, you know, much like sport, you've just got to go with it. Whatever happens, happens.
20: Democracy.
0: That's exactly. Very important word. Wild.
20: He keeps us busy, old Trumpy.
0: Like, can you imagine if Anthony Albanese came out and announced, hey, if you vote for me, I'm going to give every Australian taxpayer $5,000, I'd be like, you are an absolute wombat.
20: Yeah, it wouldn't be $5,000. It's probably a couple hundred or something.
0: Yeah, but you know, but it's
20: We've had, you know, money sent out when the GFC happened and COVID payments.
0: Yep.
20: And
0: every time you scratch your head just a little bit and you think, wow, we end up in a lot more debt as a result of this.
20: Yeah, I think when that payment of, under Kevin Rudd, it was like $800.
0: Oh, was that the...
20: Yeah, that was...
0: What did it get referred to? It had a bit of a nickname. I know that all of our listeners will remember.
20: I think I was at university at the time and it was meant to be spent in the local economy. I have to admit, I think I spent it on a trip to Bali.
0: I bet you did. I bet you did.
20: $800 was a fair chunk.
0: It's a good chunk of money when you're a uni student, I tell you what.
20: Yeah. Certainly didn't use it for the, intended it was purpose. For.
0: Well, no. And I think, there was, and then there was a time where people were, you know, where there was the baby bonus. Remember that?
20: Some people blame for some of the welfare issues we're experiencing these days. It's come home to roost 15 years later.
0: So Donald's not the first person to try and buy a vote, normally be the last, but it's just so blatant.
20: Yeah, that is very blatant. Yeah. I mean, at least it's covered under something else.
0: Oh, it's wild. Pretty wild stuff. Anyway,
20: sorry to offend anyone
0: out
20: there.
0: Yeah. Look, I love to hear people's thoughts on this. I know that some people love Donald Trump. Others think he's a bit of a maniac. There's very differing views. So love to hear your thoughts. Love
20: keeps
0: to hear what you think about this. It does.
20: Trumpy,
0: it really
20: me.
0: Does keep things interesting. Kat, before I let you go, as I mentioned, 25 years since September 11. Where were you when you learnt that news of what had happened?
20: I remember my mum coming in and waking me up and using the words of something like, America's been bombed. And I was like, what? I was in year 8 at the time and went to school and talked to my mates about that, which you wouldn't normally do as a, however you're older, as a mate. Your age?
0: 13.
20: 13, there you go. As a 13-year-old, you don't really talk about international situations going
0: news,
20: on, but that was certainly, a time-defying,
0: It was such a scary moment.
20: Situation. Yeah. And I mean, I've been to the September 11 Museum in New York City, and it is, wow, it really does cut you in, like you really get taken back, and the emotion and the what families have donated to that as well. It was incredible. I mean, the fact that I think there's 9,000 people that have now died or have been impacted by you know, the chemicals and the dust and the debris that they even got impacted post because of it.
0: It was just such an unbelievable moment, I think, in the world's history, and you know, something that nobody ever sort of thought would happen and changed us all, I think, long term, in terms of just, you know, that fear that you have that things can change in an instant, really.
20: Absolutely. I mean, America had never been, you know, attacked on home soil. Obviously, they've had civil wars, certainly, but they'd never been attacked, and in some ways people thought that they were untouchable.
0: Yeah. Well, and I know that the former Prime Minister John Howard has come out today and has warned that the war on terrorism will probably never end 25 years after watching the September 11 attacks unfold while on an official visit in Washington. And John Howard, as we know, was in the US Capitol when terrorists hijacked 4 passenger jets, crashing into New York's World Trade Center and another into the Pentagon. Mm-hmm. The fourth crashed in a field in Pennsylvania after brave passengers attempted to stop those hijackers. Now, he's recalled how a press secretary rushed into his room to tell him that a plane had struck the World Trade Center. 10 minutes later, there was another frantic knock at the door, and that advisor had said, "Turn on your television. It's happened again." I think the whole world knew by then it was no accident, John Howard had said.
20: And I've got goosebumps listening to that.
0: Yeah, and a quarter of a century later, Mr. Howard believes the terrorist threat exposed with such devastating force that morning has never disappeared. And indeed, he says it may never do so. It distresses me that we're still dealing with, but really that it's still here should be no surprise.
20: Yeah, well, I mean, obviously we saw the situation at Bondi. That's a level of extremism, yep, and targeting people because of certain beliefs and the like. I mean, just from a news sense, that entire situation of September 11 is incredible that it was live footage when you saw that second plane hit the second tower. And I mean, the bravery of those people on the fourth plane to confront the extremists on there and unfortunately lost their lives because it crashed obviously in a field, but it saved all those other people that it could have impacted. Yeah. Like, that's incredible. I mean, the museum, again, in Washington, D.C., of the media impact and all the things on that, all the American networks actually shared the footage and information because there just wasn't anything out there. They were just on the fly. And, I mean, here as well, we were watching it in real time too and just...
0: You just couldn't believe what you were saying. And John Howard's actually said, you know, when you think back to the planning, the audacity of the attacks, you start to realise that this was so big, it would have to be an ongoing threat. And he said it still is today. So they're the words of the former Prime Minister of Australia, John Howard. And he said that extremism expressed through religious or philosophical beliefs is always a terrible threat. And there are people who are fanatics and Australians legitimately worry about them. And he said, now that doesn't mean everybody who prays in a particular religion is a threat. No, not at all. There are many thousands of Australians of the Islamic faith who are good citizens, as the rest of us are, but there are some who are not, and we are right to worry about that. So they're the words of Prime Minister, former Prime Minister John Howard today, as we do reflect 25 years on.
20: Well, I mean, beliefs done or believed or carried out in the wrong way cause wars, and we saw that from World War One and World War Two. They're exactly the same reason those beliefs became extreme and taken up by certain people and, you know, carried out. So unfortunately, it does still happen.
0: Yeah. Well, Kathleen Gazzola, thank you as always for all of your help this week and for all of your insight. And you'll be here without me for the next 2 weeks. Good luck.
20: I'll be here for a week and then I'll have a holiday.
0: Okay, I know you'll miss me greatly.
20: Yes, I will on air, but I'm sure we will continue
0: to chat. And our ranting off air as well.
20: I will be ranting at you whether you answer the message or not.
0: Kathleen, thanks so much.
20: Thank you.
0: It is just 18 minutes after 11 o'clock. We're going to take a quick break, and when we come back, you're going to hear from the Bureau of Meteorology. We'll find out what you can expect weather-wise over the weekend.
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0: It is just 21 minutes after 11 o'clock and joining us live from the Bureau of Meteorology is Angus Hines. Good morning to you, Angus.
3: Good morning, good morning. How are you doing on this fine Friday?
0: So good. Lovely to have you on the show. Angus, it's definitely warmed up across the top end at the moment.
3: Yeah, it sure has. Warm day again today. We've got some pretty lofty maximums that we're heading for this afternoon, and we're already seeing those temperatures starting to climb. We're already about 32 degrees in Darwin, and I'm seeing a lot of other 29s, 30s, 31s, and even up to 32s already on our weather stations. And of course, we've still got those warmest hours of the day still to come. And it is going to stay pretty much uninterrupted sunshine. I can see a little bit of cloud starting to bubble up at the moment. So we might get the old brief reprieve of shade as a few clouds do pass in front of the sun through this afternoon. But plenty of lengthy, fine, bright spells to go for the rest of your Friday as we head in towards the end of the working week. And those highs are anticipated to be on the warm side of the seasonal average. 35 degrees in Darwin today is the forecast maximum. Similar around the city. Nightcliff at 35, Palmerston at 36. Slightly further afield, we're seeing 36s and 37s down towards Humpty Doo, Noonamah 37, Berry Springs 37, and down in Catherine 36, mostly sunny conditions down that way as well. The only spot across the top end which may see a little bit of rain today is our eastern districts out towards Arnhem Land and the Gulf Coast. A few showers possible out there and highs of about 29.
0: And Angus, are we expecting that warm weather to continue over the course of the weekend?
3: Yeah, we certainly are. The temperatures barely budge between today and the weekend. Our overnight minimums will drop down to about 23 degrees each night. So that's kind of our kickoff point each morning, 23 degrees. But that'll rapidly be climbing into the low 30s by late morning. And then afternoon highs expected to be 34 or 35 degrees around the Darwin area, both Saturday and Sunday. And again, through our inland parts of the top end, 36s and 37s are in store for the next few days.
0: And it feels like that humidity is creeping in. I know you mentioned the cloud, you know, that you might get a bit of reprieve when you've got a bit of shade. However, it is bloody humid as well.
3: I know. We're heading towards that time of year, isn't it? You can start to feel the humidity slowly climb up. And you're right, it is on the way upwards. We currently have our dew points of either side of 20 degrees at the moment, between 19 and 21. So that's fairly sticky. But, I mean, at this time of year, I'm not sure it's the news you want to hear, but those dew points, that humidity is only going one direction in the next couple of months.
0: It's to be expected, really, isn't it, Angus?
3: It is to be expected, exactly. Part and parcel of living up in the north, you get the beautiful weather, but it does get sticky at times.
0: Yeah, that is so true. Well, Angus Hines from the Bureau of Meteorology, lovely to catch up with you this morning. Thanks so much for your time.
3: Yeah, absolutely. Have a great weekend. Thank you.
0: You too. Thank you. That's Angus Hines there from the Bureau of Meteorology. And yes, definitely warming up, getting a bit more humid out there as well. Now, coming your way in a few minutes' time, we are going to whip around the nation. If you've got something on your mind that you reckon I need to know about, though, send us a message. And I've got a few messages here. I've got one here that says, hi, Katie. Some historical background for the immigration discussion. My parents were displaced persons in Europe after World War II and came to Australia on an offer to young married couples who agreed to do assigned work for 2 years. Dad worked on the New South Wales Railways for 2 years before moving to Adelaide to train as a psychiatric nurse. Mum worked as a cook at Trinity Grammar School for 2 years and then in a shirt factory in Adelaide. Could this type of arrangement help Australia again? I reckon that's a good idea. You know, maybe, I don't know whether others would agree, but you do think to yourself, if there are different you know, different areas, different jobs that need to be filled. If there was a way in which we were able to do that, that does seem like a good idea. And then, you know, to me, from what you've just messaged there, without knowing how long ago this was, but it sounds like your parents made a life of it here in Australia. And had you, I'm not sure whether you've got siblings as well or whether you've got kids, but what a wonderful story in terms of truly integrating it into Australia and becoming Aussies. Another one here that says, wasn't the Rudd payment a stimulus payment to stimulate the economy? Yeah, maybe, but Kathleen spent hers on going to Bali. So I don't know if it stimulated the Australian economy. I wonder what others did as well. I can't even remember. I can't remember what year that was. Was it around? I can't remember what year. Maybe mid or early 2000s or 2010 or something like that. But yeah, thank you for that message and a bit of a reminder. I was trying to think of what they called them. Now, another one here that says, Katie and Cash, why has the New York City mayor got the brother of the September terrorist responsible for this horrific attack working as his right-hand man? The Yanks need their heads read, says Mel from Malden. I've got no idea about that, Mel. I'm going to have to go and have a look, go and do a bit of research. One here from Paul in Malak, and he says, good morning, Katie and Kathleen. To Katie, have a great holiday. And also, Paul's birthday is the 9th of the 9th, 2 days before 9/11 attacks, and his sister's the 10th of the 10th, 2 days before the Bali bombing. What a coincidence. That is a coincidence. Paul, thank you for that message, and good to hear from you as always. If you've got something on your mind, you've still got a bit of time to get in contact with us. I do just want to make you aware, though, that City of Darwin have just issued a statement as well saying that Darwin residents are invited to help grow a cooler, greener city with more than 2,000 free native plants available at the City of Darwin's next native plant giveaway. I know people love these giveaways. So it's going to be held tomorrow from 8 a.m. until 11 at the Anula Oval Playground in the Waters Ward. There's going to be a range of free native trees, shrubs and grasses available with plants selected to thrive in Darwin's tropical climate. The Lord Mayor said the popular program gives residents a simple way to contribute to the city's urban canopy while creating greener spaces at home. Now, I don't know if there's a if you're only allowed to get one or what the go is, but let us know if you're planning on heading along, and always good to get a free plant and to try and make the city a little bit greener and cooler. I'm going to take a quick break. When we come back, we're going to whip around the nation. Music.

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Mix 104.9. Kathleen was really singing that one loud out in the producer's booth, having a great time listening to it. Now, the NFL certainly underway at the moment in Melbourne, and their halftime show, well, the Jonas Brothers are up. It looks pretty fantastic, actually, what is going on. And certainly, I'm assuming a huge boost, you would hope, to the economy and to, well, to what's, you know, to everybody, to tourism, I suppose, if they've got a heap of American visitors as well in Melbourne at the moment with the NFL underway. And the Rams, well, they had a chance to try and strike late, but Matthew Stafford and co. take the safe approach, kneeling out the clock to head into the main break. So apparently, the 49ers are leading 10-7 at this point in time as the halftime show is underway. So quite the spectacle, no doubt about it. Now let's head across to some other bits and pieces of news. Oh, hang on, maybe. Oh, Kathleen's got another bit of a story for us, and we did touch on this yesterday as well. I know the Los Angeles Rams players are already appear to be second guessing the team's decision to arrive in Melbourne, Australia, the day before they play. And shortly after the team touched down from that 16-hour flight from Los Angeles to Melbourne, the wide receiver, Devontae Adams, don't you just love some of those American names? Devontae told reporters that he wishes they were able to spend more time with the fans, saying, obviously, we'd love to have the opportunity to connect with the fans out here a little bit more. We did what we could getting out there and interacting. And he said, I know Matthew Stafford had mentioned getting out and trying some coffee and getting down the streets a little bit earlier. There has been plenty of debate over who's had the right travel approach between those two teams. And I read an article for you yesterday from news.com. But so basically, by the time the two teams play, San Francisco would have been in Australia for a week while the Rams arrived on Thursday. And the philosophy behind the Rams' decision to arrive the day before they play has been that they can avoid jet lag, while the 49ers' philosophy has focused on players' bodies, well, acclimatizing to a new environment. So it'll be interesting to see how it all plays out and who ends up getting the edge. So we'll keep an eye on that. There's lots going on around the place. So I want to just take you across to this, to this story on Nine News, where Pauline Hanson has doubled down on the furore surrounding a controversial cartoon that labels Liberal MP and SAS veteran Andrew Hastie a traitor, even as her colleague Barnaby Joyce reportedly reached out to apologise. The cartoon, one of One Nation's Please Explain series, has triggered fury across the political spectrum, even drawing comment from the RSL. This morning, though, Hanson's ex-account posted a gloating message referring to the controversy, saying, thanks to Andrew Hastie, the cartoons have made the news again, the post read. So while we have your attention, here are the 10 best episodes handpicked by the creators. The original cartoon, which was first posted on July 24, remains pinned to the top of Hanson's feed. Now, I did ask Senator Matt Canavan, the leader of the National Party, about this. Remains pinned to the top of Hanson's feed. Now, I did ask Senator Matt Canavan, the leader of the National Party, about this. When

to some of the coverage, but what we know is that senior One Nation figure Barnaby Joyce told the Sydney Morning Herald that he'd reached out to Hastie after the letter referred to Joyce and after the latter referred to Joyce and Hanson as lying cowards for denying that they had called him a traitor. So Joyce told the Herald, if he feels a sense of offence, and he obviously does, I apologise for that. I was unaware of the cartoon until I saw it yesterday. I don't really follow the cartoons much since I was portrayed as a beetroot. And Hastie in turn told the Herald that he had accepted Joyce's explanation and apology and that he no longer considered the New England MP a lying coward. But Hastie had said, but this is still my view of Pauline Hanson and will remain so. And Hanson's refused to apologise for that cartoon, calling it satirical and claiming the traitor mentions referred to Hastie's voting record. But it's been widely perceived as a dog whistle linked to One Nation's public backing of Victoria Cross winner and war crimes accused Ben Robert Smith. So Hastie, who like Robert Smith served in the SAS, gave testimony in Robert Smith's failed defamation lawsuit against the Herald after the outlet implicated the latter in war crimes during his service in Afghanistan. So, look, that's just some of the coverage there on Nine News. Now, just heading across, and I did certainly mention this story a little bit earlier with Kathleen Gazzola in the studio. We know that former Prime Minister John Howard has warned the war on terrorism will probably never end. 25 years after watching the September 11 attacks unfold while on an official visit to Washington. Mr. Howard was in the US Capitol when terrorists hijacked four passenger jets, crashing into New York's World Trade Center and another into the Pentagon. The fourth crashed in a field in Pennsylvania after brave passengers attempted to stop the hijackers. Mr. Howard recalled how a press secretary rushed into his room to tell him that that plane had struck the World Trade Center. 10 minutes later, there was another frantic knock at the door. And turn on your television, the advisor told him. It's happened again. He said, I think the whole world knew by then that it was no accident. A quarter of a century later, Mr. Howard believes the terrorist threat exposed with such devastating force that morning has never disappeared. Indeed, he says, it may never do so. It distresses me that we're still dealing with it, but really, that it's still here should be no surprise. He went on to say, when you think back to the planning, the audacity of the attacks, you start to realise that this was so big it would have an ongoing threat, and it still is today. So those words there are from John Howard, and we know that the attacks strengthened Mr. Howard's relationship with the then US President George W. Bush, who would later famously describe the Australian leader as a man of steel. 25 years on, and the two men remain in contact. Mr. Howard said, I liked him a lot and I thought he was a good president. We'll probably talk about this anniversary in the coming days or weeks, he said. And because of the time difference, the Daily Telegraph was one of the first newspapers in the world to report on those attacks. The front page carried the headline, World Terror, followed by a later edition with Act of War. News Corp's executive advisor, Campbell Reid, was the editor of the Daily Telegraph on the night of 9/11. And he's also concerned about the ongoing threat of extremism. He said that was an attack on our society that was such a wake-up call, and yet we can draw a direct line from the hatred that led to 9/11 to the attack in Bondi, he said. And the anniversary of 9/11 reminds me that we all have a responsibility to be careful with the society we live in and that we treasure it. Now, Mr. Reid recalled he'd finished the first edition of the newspaper and was heading home when the first plane struck. And he said the presses were already rolling and I had just walked into my home when the news desk called and told me to put on the television. I sat on the sofa with my wife and watched the second plane fly into the World Trade Center, and it felt like we were watching a movie, but we knew that we were witnessing a moment of world history, and it felt like the world had stopped.
And it certainly did. I remember I was a university student at the time studying journalism. It was my first

0: First year of uni at James Cook University in Townsville, and I was living with my eldest brother Christian, and I just remember standing in front of the television and thinking, what on earth is going on? And it was such a scary moment for everybody around the world. You know, our world's changed, I think. The way we travelled has changed. Everything really changed. It reminds you, and still to this day reminds you, that there is evil in this world, and you know, the impact can be unbelievable and certainly long lasting. Now, let me take you across to some other bits and pieces going on around the nation. I'm just going to head across to News 24, where it is being reported that that rents are set to increase by 5 times more than what Jim Chalmers forecast in his budget due to Labor's controversial property tax changes. New modelling commissioned by a coalition of housing industry organisations shows Australians are going to be paying an additional $10 per week in rent due to the changes. This marks a fivefold increase from the $2 per week forecast in the May budget. The modelling conducted it assesses the impact of the government's changes to negative gearing, the capital gains tax concession, Labor's $2 billion housing support program, and a Greens amendment agreed to in order to pass that package. The amendment prohibits self-managed super funds from using limited resource recourse borrowing arrangements to purchase ordinary residential investment properties. And the QTE found that across the four-year period between 26 to 27 and 29 to 2030, the combined housing measures would also reduce the cumulative GDP by $1.05 billion. New build starts are going to be reduced by 10,700, while 4,700 construction jobs will be cut. Master Builders Australia, the Housing Industry Association and the Property Council of Australia, as well as the Real Estate Institute of Australia, released the modelling today. And they said in a statement, the updated figures reinforce a straightforward point. Australia cannot resolve its housing shortage through policies that make it harder to finance, build and supply rental homes. So that story on News 24. Just taking you across, like I said, there is a lot going on, but I just want to take you across to another story out of South Australia. In Cooper Pedy, police are investigating after a man was found dead at an open-cut mine near Cooper Pedy. The body was discovered at the mine just south of South Australia's Opal mining town shortly before 9:30 a.m. yesterday. So the cause of the death remains unknown, with major crime detectives and forensic officers assisting local police with that investigation. And it is being reported that a post-mortem is going to be carried out today as authorities work to determine the circumstances surrounding his death, and a report will be prepared for the coroner. Now, just a couple of quick ones, I think, before we get ready to wrap up. But I do want to take you across to this story in the Australian newspaper. I touched on it earlier with Matt Canavan, the leader of the Nationals. And we know that it's being reported that Firebrand Senator Jacinta Namba-Jimba-Price has declared the Northern Territory is her priority, despite belief in the Liberal Party circles that she's been actively considering a tilt at a Queensland lower house seat at the next federal election. Senior LNP sources say that Namba-Jimba-Price, a star of the Conservative right, is canvassing support in a number of seats in Queensland's southeast corner before the 2028 poll, including Ford, which the LNP lost to Labor last year. So the Northern Territory's Country Liberal Party has the annual conference, its annual convention in Darwin this weekend, and debate whether or not to push back federal pre-selections until early next year. So so there is mounting pressure on the CLP to sort out pre-selections sooner rather than later. After Labor's Solomon MP Luke Gosling was charged with assault, but Namba-Jimba-Price has told Confidence that she wants that process delayed. And And a source has told Chooks, which is like the political gossip, I guess you'd say, in the Australian newspaper, that she's looking for a lower house seat, and said she's got no hope of winning a lower house seat up there. So she's looking in Queensland, but she'll still need a strong game plan in place with the orange wave of Pauline Hanson on the rise. And asked by Chooks whether she was considering a run for the lower house seat in Queensland, she said, "That's news to me. I'm about to travel to Darwin to the CLP Central Council, and the Northern Territory is my priority." So there you go. That story from the Australian newspaper. It was interesting though, Matt Canavan, you know, he indicated that he'd like to see her back with the National Party and that he'd be supportive of her, whatever she decided to do. But yeah, I thought that was quite interesting. Now, just very quickly, before we wrap up for this morning, and a story out of news.com, where it is being reported that, well, an installation of giant inflatable breasts has taken over a popular Melbourne CBD laneway, and it's causing quite a stir. It's been dubbed Booby Lane, and the bold project by viral intimates brand Nala features 24 custom-made breast sculptures suspended in the air, and the initiative marks the Aussie brand's move into 24 Myer stores nationwide. It sounds harmless enough, right, is what's being reported, but almost as soon as the footage of the eye-catching street takeover hit social media, well, furious keyboard warriors flooded the markets, and my God, I'm embarrassed, one person commented. Melbourne, you've seriously lost the plot, another furious Karen chimed in. We're such a classy city, another wrote. I don't know that I'd be that offended by boobs being out for Booby Lane. I know that some people didn't like it. Like, some people have not liked it even when there's been, like, the Breast Cancer Council have had mugs over the years as well with boobs on them, obviously as an awareness-raising campaign, you know, for breast cancer, and to go and get your boobs checked. So, look, I'm not offended by their being inflatable boobs. However, if you do get the opportunity to go and have a look at this story, it certainly demonstrates that there's breasts of all sizes and shapes. Some of them look more like fruits, these inflatable ones that have been put up. So that's what I'm finding more entertaining. But anyway, that's pretty much your whip around the nation, something light to finish things off. And well, that's just about it for us this morning as well. Of course, I'm going on a couple of weeks' leave, so I'll be away for the next couple of weeks. Kathleen Gazzola here next week with the news, and Sarah Paslick in the studio as well with a music shift, and also bringing you some bits and pieces of info as they come to hand. But I'll be away for the next 2 weeks, and no doubt if something big breaks, Kathleen will make sure that that you're all aware of it. But that's it for us this morning. Thank you so very much for your company, and yeah, I'll be back in a couple of weeks. I'll catch you when I'm back, but stay safe, look after yourselves, and talk to you all very soon.
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10: Hi there, I'm Alana Riley. The first ever NFL game to be held in Australia has kicked off in Melbourne with 100,000 people packing out the MCG. But before the football festivities, a pre-show ceremony took a moment to honour the victims of the 9/11 terror attack as today marks 25 years since it happened. Almost 3,000 people were killed in the tragedy, including 10 Australians.
11: Today marks the 25th anniversary of the terrorist attacks on September 11, 2001. The deadliest in the United States of America's history.
10: On 7 there. In other news, new modelling suggests rent rises for Aussies could be 5 times higher than the Treasury initially forecast after the housing tax reforms were announced in the budget. The federal government insists rent has actually gone down since then, but the opposition claims the Labor government is denying reality. And the federal government's considering tougher migration rules that would force people to apply for asylum shortly after arriving in Australia instead of years later. It also wants to make it harder for some international students to stay by appealing visa decisions. However, the coalition says the plan doesn't go far enough. In sport, and back to our top story, San Francisco were ahead in the NFL in Melbourne as of a short time ago, leading the LA Rams 10-7. But it's finals footy in both Aussie codes tonight. Frio has plotted ways to curb the impact of Geelong captain Patrick Dangerfield in tonight's knockout AFL final in Perth. Danger is fresh off a 5-goal haul against Carlton, and Dockers coach Justin Longmuir says he's on their radar.
12: Clearly we can't allow him to have this sort of game that he had last week.
10: While in league, South Sydney and Newcastle square off in tonight's sudden death NRL final. Rabbitohs coach Wayne Bennett says they're bracing for the Knights' attack.
13: A pretty exciting football team. When we went to Newcastle, they finished up 40-38 or something that game. So, I'm expecting something like that.
0: Follow us on Facebook at Mix 1049.

Bon Jovi here at Mix 104.9. G'day there, you've got Luke here all the way up until 4 o'clock. We've got a big show, as always, lined up. We're going to be talking about the NFL. It is currently happening right now over at the MCG. The 49ers are taking on the Rams. There was the halftime act by the Jonas Brothers, which has already gone, and you won't believe what Aussie icon song they performed. Plus, we'll be talking about Honey, I Shrunk the Bills. We've got a whole bunch of prizes going out every single day, and we'll let you know what prize you can pick up every single Friday and when. And trust me, if you want to get some of the best food in the territory, you want to stick around right after a bit of share here at Mix.

0: Make sure you're checking in with the early birds on Monday from 5:30 all the way until 9 o'clock on Dan's Static Monsters. He is heading over to Arizona for an insane competition. You definitely want to listen out to see exactly how it all ties in, and make sure you stay tuned to our socials as well for all of the information. But Honey, I Shrunk the Bills, it is coming up from the 21st of September. We are giving you a prize to win every single day that helps cut back on those costs. And if you're listening in every single Friday, you could win a $100 voucher to the Midway. If you know where the old Hidden Valley Tavern is, well, it's gotten, I wouldn't say a new facelift. It still seems pretty new to me. It looks fantastic in there. And I'm going to say it, I think they've got the best palmy in all of Darwin, and I 100% back that. You can ask me any day of the week, Monday through Sunday, I will give you the same answer. That little bacon bits on there, it's to die for. And a $100 voucher will definitely get you a lot of palmies down there. So make sure you're listening in from the 21st onwards for Honey, I Shrunk the Bills. We're going to jump back into the music with some Bryan Adams and Madonna. Some great music on the other side of this.
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0: Miley Cyrus here at Mix 104.9. The whole nation is captivated by American football at the moment with the NFL in town playing over at the MCG. It is looking like quite a dominant game. As I predicted, the 49ers have been in the country for the past like 2 weeks or so, and the Rams just landed yesterday, and currently the 49ers are beating the Rams 27-7. But the halftime act, it is something usually reserved for the Super Bowl or any other big sort of sporting event. And I guess it is a big sporting event. We're not used to, you know, those 60,000 capacity stadiums, but the US, usually most stadiums are. And this is actually bigger in pure numbers of attendance on ground than some of the Super Bowl. So they had to roll out the red carpet for the Jonas Brothers. I'm a sucker for all the subliminal things. No one knows about you. A rather short performance, I thought, from the guys. I can't play any official audio just yet, but they did a couple snippets of their song before launching into an Aussie classic song, a bit of Johnny Farnham. But we got around one quarter left to go until it is all wrapped up. The NFL touching down at the MCG. I reckon it's a match made in heaven. That stadium just looks way too good. Hey, we got some great tunes right after this from Tina Turner and Midnight Oil here at Mix.
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0: The Hoodoo Gurus here at Mix 104.9. It looks like the NFL over at the G has just finished, and I mean, I don't get that the Rams thought they could fly in yesterday and then just rock up to the MCG and perform, because they did end up losing 27-7 at their apparent home game. It was a Rams home game, which is a little bit weird, but the 49ers got it done. We've got plenty more to talk about right after this, though. We've got a big birthday. It is a territory icon celebrating their 60th year. Plus, there's so much other stuff happening across the weekend, like Chariots of Thunder. We'll be getting over all of that good stuff happening across this weekend right after this here at Mix.
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9: Hey there, I'm Brooke Seychelle. The Prime Minister has paid tribute to the 10 Australians killed in the 9/11 terror attacks, as today marks 25 years since it happened. Over in the US, a drone show has created the silhouette of the Twin Towers, with thousands of lights, each honouring a victim lost. Meanwhile, Daniel Billings, the convicted killer of childcare worker Molly Ticehurst, has been sentenced to 28 years in jail. The judge today imposing a non-parole period of 20 years after he pleaded guilty to her murder in Forbes in 2024. The Deputy PM has pushed back on the South Australian Premier after he warned the major parties were in a political race to the bottom with One Nation on immigration. Speaking on Nine, Richard Marles says while he agrees it shouldn't be political football, Labor is working on policies to bring migration down.
10: Immigration needs to be pegged at a level which matches our infrastructure, our services. When we came to government, it was too high. In the aftermath of the pandemic, it does need to be brought down, and we have brought it down.
9: And the Jonas Brothers have made a special Aussie tribute in their NFL halftime show in Melbourne, the stars belting out John Farnham's You're the Voice at the MCG.

0: on 7 there. The NFL continues down in Melbourne as we speak. San Francisco are currently ahead, leading the LA Rams 27-7. And it's finals footy in both Aussie codes tonight. The Lions are hopeful the Gabba crowd will be able to spur them on in tomorrow night's do-or-die semi-final against Adelaide. Coach Chris Fagan says the fans always give them a boost at home.
1: It's a special environment that we play in, and I think there's mutual respect between our crowd and our supporters and our players. So we'll definitely be looking for that support tomorrow.
0: That's the latest in news and sport.
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4: Having a look over at your tides, we left that low tide of 1.55 metres at 12:40 this afternoon, so we're on our way to a high tide of 7.04 metres. That'll be at 6:30 this afternoon, a sunny one with some light winds expected. Tops of 35 in the city, 36 in the rural area, and 37 in Katherine.

That one from 1999 here at Mix 104.9. It is a big weekend here in the territory. There is so much stuff happening. It seems like I have so many plans, but not enough hours for them. Like Chariots of Thunder, it is currently underway down at Hidden Valley. It did kick off, I believe, yesterday and going all weekend long. It is the pinnacle of sprint car racing. My dad actually used to race sprint cars back when I was a kid. Shout out to the number 12 sprint car. Hopefully everything's going all good. You know, if anyone's down there at Hidden Valley watching some of the racing, any true sprint car fans, I would love to hear from you. A little update on 8941-1049. Give me a buzz. I'm here in the studio. I want to hear about what's happening down there. I love my racing, but I also love my iconic territory places, and there is not that many iconic places just as iconic as the Noonamah. It is celebrating its 60th year of operating, and they are going to be doing a big birthday bash all across the weekend with live music, bucking bulls, fun for the kids, and plenty more. Hope to see you down there Saturday or Sunday to celebrate 60 years of the Noonie. But enough about this weekend. What about next weekend? Because it is kicking off for motocross fans with the MXGP back in town. I'll give you some more details about a next weekend full of heights and jumps right after some Rob Thomas here at Mix 104.9.

0: Aerosmith here on Mix 104.9. Next weekend, I think one of the biggest, not even motocross events, just events in the territory, it does return for its second year. Of course, I'm talking about the MXGP. You can witness some of the best motocross riders at the MXGP from the 18th of September all the way until the 20th. That is all of next weekend, folks, only at Hidden Valley. Make sure you book your tickets at tek.com.au. Last year, it was such a great showing. So many people did come out, and I'm not surprised at all. People love motorbikes and motocross just all across the territory. I know there's so many people out where I grew up in Howard Springs that would ride bikes around, their quads, their motorbikes, and this is the pinnacle of people don't realize. One thing that I was a bit confused about with MXGP last year until it was all in swing, this is not like an Australian regional thing. Like, I know Chariots of Thunder's on it, that's sort of like, sort of just Australia, the Chariots of Thunder's just some of the best in the territory, but this is like the best in the world. We're talking there are Italian drivers, there are American drivers, there are European drivers all across the world, all coming here to the territory for an amazing round of some high action racing. And not only that, the setup that they've got down there is great. If you know what Hidden Valley Raceway looks like and you've seen where it is, that big hill, one of the best places to watch motorsport just in general all across the territory. So again, make sure you get your tickets at tek.com.au. We're jumping into some Johnny Farnham and Dexy's Midnight Runners right after this here at Mix.
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0: 2 here at Mix 104.9. Hey, after 2 o'clock, I'm going to be taking you all the way until 4 o'clock because Sarah, she's out and about. She can only get away with this because she's the boss. She's simply out fishing, and it sounds like she's on maybe a boat right now with a couple people. Sarah, what are you up to on your Friday?
1: Well, it is day one of the SWB Barra Challenge, and it has already been a full-on morning. I tell you what, I have actually been working. I've been following I've been following the fishing teams around, trying to catch some of this stuff on camera. And I will actually tell you that I got to witness a 64 centimeter barra being reeled in. Fantastic, so good. And I also got to see, I missed this one, but there is confirmation and a picture of an 88 centimetre caught out here today.
0: How's the water looking? Do we reckon you might get a metery across the weekend or?
1: Look, if it's going to happen, it's probably going to be tomorrow morning. The big ones have been out in the morning. It is very warm out here. It is very, very warm. So I don't know if the big ones are still going to be hanging around at this time of day, but I hope so. Definitely the beverages are being drunk. The ladies are just enjoying themselves for the competition. And so they should. They're doing it tough.
0: Yeah, if anyone wants to have a look at exactly what's happening, I'm sure you'll update us on... Well, it sounds like someone just caught a fish there. Did someone just catch something?
1: That was just someone trying to get the boat up to someone else's boat.
0: I thought they might have gone to the esky for a drink or maybe put down a fish. But if anyone wants to see any of the stuff happening, I'm sure you'll put it on our story and a post on Mix 104.9. But where else can they find it?
1: Yeah, they can follow us on SWB Barra Challenge on Instagram, but I will definitely share a photo of that 88 centimetre. It is glorious, absolutely glorious.
0: God, only the boss can get away with fishing on a Friday. Well, enjoy that.
1: Thank you.
0: You're getting behind the rod and you make the most of this.
1: I'll see you on Monday, all right?
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0: Music with Jason Staveley.
1: David Bowie was a true groundbreaker. First major artist to release a song exclusively on the internet this week, 30 years ago. That's why he's our feature artist.
2: 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It's becoming more and more about the audience.
1: We'll also catch up with ABC's Martin Fry ahead of their tour. I'll update you on the latest music news. And Brian Ferry talks about Let's Stick Together. It's our classic album double, released 50 years ago.
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0: some missing persons. There is a missing person, actually, in the office. Sarah. She is out and about fishing. Having being the boss has so many great perks, including on a Friday, just not rocking up and going fishing, but she is fishing for a great reason. Make sure you stick around after 2 o'clock. We're going to be catching up with her to see exactly what she's doing and how she got away with fishing for an entire 2 days with the big boss. I'm not really sure, but we'll go over all of that right after this. Here at Mix.
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9: Hey there, I'm Brooke Seychelle. The NFL says today's NFL clash blockbuster at the MCG has already exceeded expectations. Commissioner Roger Goodall telling Seven they've been blown away by how successful it's already been.
10: It's exceeded our expectations on every level. I have never been in a more welcoming country community that loves sports. You are sports crazy, and it's wonderful to be a part of it.
9: The official attendance today is sitting at 100,021 people, just three off the MCG's capacity. It's the seventh largest NFL regular season crowd ever. Also making news today, both the Prime Minister and opposition leader have paid tribute to the 10 Australians killed in the 9/11 terror attacks on the 25th anniversary today. While over in New York, the skyline has lit up with almost 3,000 drones recreating the silhouette of the Twin Towers. Queensland has seen its first credit downgrade since 2009 today, with the state losing its AA+ rating. S&P Global Ratings confirming it's now sitting at AA, but says the long-term outlook remains stable. And travellers can now travel from Melbourne to Coffs Harbour without passing a single traffic light following the opening of the new M1 extension. The new 15-kilometre stretch bypasses two locations in the Hunter region, avoiding a notorious bottleneck from large volumes of freight and commuters. Back to our top story. It seems the 49ers' decision to get to Australia early may have paid off after beating the LA Rams 27-7 at the MCG. San Fran spent 8 days here acclimatizing, exploring and meeting fans, while the Rams only got in yesterday morning. Debo Samuel Sr. tells Seven the Aussie crowd definitely got behind them.
11: I love when they came out and they was booing, but more of the story, like, we was out here for a week. It was a business trip. We enjoyed the city. I don't think you can fly 16 hours and be ready to play.
9: That's the latest in news and sport.
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0: Make sure you're listening into Mix 104.9 every single day. But more importantly, make sure you're listening in from the 21st onwards, because Honey, I Shrunk the Bills is underway. It's your chance to win yourself just little things to help you all throughout your day. You know, you're spending money on fuel, you're spending money on those late night pub meals. And every single Friday from the 21st, you can win yourself a $100 voucher to the Midway. I've said it before, and I'm going to stick by it, the best palmy in all of Darwin. I'm saying that as a fact. You need to go try it. And with $100, you can buy quite a lot of palmies. So make sure you're listening out from the 21st of September. We are going to be making sure you cut back on those bills. I mean, we've got so many great prizes, from fuel to electricity to just spending the money on you. We're going to jump into some Bernard Fanning and Warrant right after this here at Mix.
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0: Pearl Jam with Daughter here at Mix 104.9. Everyone's talking about home ownership and how it is out of their grasp. Well, a recent listing went on realestate.com, not for a unit, not for a house, hell, not even for and the plot of land. It is something that a lot of Aussies are seriously considering. It is the island of Little Dog. It is off Flinders Island and Lady Barron Island over near Tasmania. Now, this is a 17-hectare island that you can buy. It does have two beaches. Looks absolutely stunning. But a lot of people are thinking, oh, this is going to be, what, $2 million for an island? Well, it's costing people, whoever gets this is probably getting a deal of a lifetime, depending on how much resources there are. I need to go check it out myself. But we are talking $520,000. You couldn't even buy a house here in the territory. God forbid, you can buy a unit in Sydney for that price, and you can get an entire island off the coast of Tasmania for that one. I mean, an island all to myself. I don't even know what I'd do. I think I would build a big golf course and then just get really good at golf over. That would be my retirement plan, to buy that island and then just get really good at golf. We're going to jump into some music with some Rock Melons and Bruce Springsteen right after this here at Mix.
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2: There was a friend of mine on murder, and the judge's gavel fell. Jury found him guilty, gave him 16 years in hell.

They were racing. Freedom! 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

Nickelback taking us through to 3 o'clock here at Mix 104.9. Make sure you're sticking around right after this, though. I know a bit of an unfamiliar voice on your Monday, but things will be slightly changing here at Mix 104.9 from Monday onwards. I'll tell you exactly who's away, plus about an returning event to the territory that personally, I absolutely love, and I know Territorians will love. I'll give you some more details about that right after this here at Mix. Music.

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7: Hey there, I'm Brooke Seychelle. A monster crowd has witnessed San Francisco stun the Super Bowl favourites in Melbourne's historic NFL blockbuster. Harrison Preeb is at the MCG.
8: 100,021 packing the MCG for the first ever NFL clash down under. Commissioner Roger Goodell declaring he has plans to bring the game to town for many years to come. The 49ers clinching a 27-7 upset over divisional rivals LA to open their season in style. Cornerback Brock Purdy steering the Niners to victory, finishing with more than 200 passing yards and 3 touchdown passes.
7: Meanwhile, the PM has paid tribute to the lives lost in the September 11 attacks, 25 years on today.
9: We pause to reflect on that darkest of days. We think of the nearly 3,000 whose lives were stolen, including the 10 Australians. And we think of all those whose lives were changed forever.
7: Also making headlines, convicted murderer Daniel Billings has been sentenced to 28 years in jail after he murdered his ex-partner Molly Ticehurst in 2024. Billings was sentenced in the Orange Supreme Court today with a non-parole period of 20 years. And a major update for Aussies affected by a rare form of motor neuron disease, with Canberra moving the life-changing treatment Qalsody onto the PBS next month. It means the cost will fall from almost $29,000 to just $25 a script. Back to our top story. It's history in the making today as San Francisco have claimed the NFL's first match win in Australia, defeating the LA Rams 27-7 at the MCG. Closer to home, South Sydney and Newcastle meet in tonight's do-or-die NRL final in Sydney. Our league expert Corey Oates reckons it's tough to split.
10: The Rabbitohs, there's a lot of emotion behind their games with the Jai stuff. But then the Knights this year have played really good footy. I'd love to see the Knights organisation do well.
7: That's the latest in news and sport.
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11: 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Busy though, McMinn Street in the city, the Stuart Highway, Waldo, Wedderley and Berrima. Also, McMillan's Road near the airport. 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The early birds with Dan and Duffy, Monday morning from 5:30.
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12: That low tide of 1.55 metres was at 12.40 this afternoon, so we're on our way to our high tide of 7.04 metres. That'll be at 6.30 this afternoon, but it is a sunny one with some light winds expected. Tops of 35 in the city, 36 in the rural area, and 37 in Katherine.
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0: Thanks to Murray Oakley, Darwin's favourite electrical store.

A lot of you mixers might know I am a tried and true Territorian, born and bred here, and I would never have it any other way. So I think I know the territory pretty well, and I know the territory is going to love the MXGP. It is some of the world's best motocross riders only at the MXGP Australia from the 18th of September all the way until the 20th, only at Hidden Valley. You can book your tickets at tek.com.au. Yes, that is next Friday, Saturday, and Sunday. It's all happening down at Hidden Valley, and I know the territory loves their motorbikes. I'm born and bred in Howard Springs. Shout out to anyone in Howard Springs. There's that great forest, like, within Howard Springs. It was sort of behind my house a little bit, and I know so many people in my neighborhood that would go out motorbiking around there, and I know the territory has such a great fixation with motorbikes, motocross. I mean, Camp Fiery, such a massive event, and this is the pinnacle of motocross racing. So make sure you get your tickets one more time at tek.com.au. It is 3 days of the world's best drives, not just Australia's best. People don't understand. MXGP isn't this little Australian regional thing like your sprint cars or your AFL, your NRL. No, this is like the F1 of dirt bike racing. It is that serious. Make sure you get your tickets for next weekend's worth of racing action. But we're going to jump back into the tunes. This one from 81 here at Mixed.

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0: I'll tell you this for free. Sarah would be pissed knowing that Def Leppard is playing while she is away. She is over at the Secret Women's Business Lunch and doing some photography for the Barra Nationals. So I'm going to be filling in all the way until 4 o'clock. And the same as next week as well. Wolfie is on a little bit of a holiday break. So Sarah's going to be filling in on Wolfie's normal spot from 9 to 12. And then I've got you from 12 till 4 at Mix 104.9. So just a bit of a heads up for next week. And hell, the early birds are going to be changing a little bit as well. Just for a couple of weeks as Dan goes over to America for Static Monsters. We'll be catching up with him all throughout the week, but he does fly out on Tuesday, I believe. Tuesday or Wednesday. I think Tuesday's his last day and he flies out later that day. So it'll be a great opportunity to hear all of his journeys about powerlifting. I'm actually really intrigued to see how he goes because obviously he's a bit rusty around the edges. He's only started this year, but I'll give him credit. I don't usually give Dan credit, but he's actually been working his ass off about this. So make sure you stay in tune all throughout Mix 104.9 to see exactly how he's going over in America. It's crazy to think 4 years ago when Dan came here, he would have been the last person for me to pick to go over for a powerlifting competition over the US. But now he's my number one choice. So make sure, again, you stay tuned to Mix 104.9 next week. We've got some D-Ream and Maroon 5 right after this here at Mix.
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0: Sophie B. Hawkins here at Mix 104.9. A survey has been done with all of our school kids all across the nation compared to the world, and we have been ranked some of the naughtiest students in the world. One in three students can report that they've got a classmate that doesn't listen to teachers at all, and one in five students do admit that they struggle with some of the work presented in front of them. I only graduated 2021, so only about 5 years ago, give or take, and a big surprise, I know the radio announcer used to talk in class, but I was always a big chatter in class. I think a lot of people can relate to that, especially with this new generation. I know a lot of my friends, I would chew off their ears in math class and recess. But you can see some more details about it on our website, mix1049.com.au. We're going to jump into the music with some Savage Garden and Dire Straits right after this here at Mix.
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1: I'm too sexy for my love. 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

0: 4 o'clock's here, which means it's time for me to head on out of here. Hopefully you have a lovely weekend. So much stuff happening across the territory. I mean, we've got Chariots of Thunder that started yesterday, the sprint cars. Shout out if you are down there at Hin Valley. I'm going to be down there a little bit later on the weekend. There's also Noonie's 60th birthday. Yes, the Noonima Tavern has been around for 60 years. So I hope to see you down there either Saturday or Sunday. But that is my time. Hopefully you've had a great start to your Friday. I'm going to be heading on out of here. Have a lovely weekend, folks, and see ya!
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7: Hey there, I'm Brooke Seychelle. The Prime Minister has led tributes to the nearly 3,000 victims in the September 11 attacks on the 25th anniversary today. Anthony Albanese says it changed the world.
8: Yet amid its horror, it showed us the greater side of humanity. So many people responded to terror with extraordinary courage, compassion and defiance. And together, they defined the spirit of a nation.
7: 10 Australians died in the attack. Meanwhile, triple murderer Darryl Young has lodged an appeal against his conviction and sentence. The Central Queensland grazier received 3 life sentences last week after he was convicted for killing 3 of his neighbours and attempting to murder a 4th on his cattle station in 2022. To the UK, where the historic Bayeux Tapestry is now on public display at the British Museum for the first time since it was created nearly 1,000 years ago. And a stunning NFL showdown has wrapped up at the MCG. Reporter Harrison Preeb is there.
9: One of the biggest spectacles outside the Super Bowl. 100,021 people cramming into the G for the historic showdown between LA and San Francisco. Plenty of Aussie flavour too. Cody Simpson performing a stirring rendition of the national anthem before the Jonas Brothers headlined the halftime entertainment, belting out a cover of John Farnham's You're the Voice. San Francisco surged to a 27-7 upset over the Rams. Quarterback Brock Purdy throwing over 200 yards for 3 touchdown passes.
7: Newcastle is gearing up for tonight's do-or-die NRL final against a star-studded Souths in Sydney. The Knights have been hit with injury this season, but coach Justin Holbrook says it's taught them resilience.
10: Obviously, you'd always love to be full strength this time of year, but it doesn't matter that we're not. We've got all the confidence in our side and the players that we've got.
7: And all eyes are on the Dockers as they try to avoid a straight sets exit when they host the Cats in the semi-final at Optus Stadium tonight. That's the latest in news and sport.
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11: 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Busy as well, McMinn Street of the city. The Stuart Highway at Wilda and Winnelli at Berrima. 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
23: Happy Friday.
24: Happy Friday.
23: Friday.
24: September 11, which
23: yes.
24: of course comes with all those connotations of
23: it does
24: horror.
23: Indeed.
24: It's Chris Brown's birthday today.
23: Something
24: Dr. Chris
23: good
24: Brown,
23: comes out of it.
24: Not the rapper,
23: yep.
24: the beloved Bond Iver.
23: Yeah.
24: And living room compatriot.
23: How old is Brownie?
24: I don't know.
23: I
24: he's in his 40s. I went to his 40th, and I don't know how many years ago that was.
23: I reckon he's about 46, maybe 47. He's at the Italian Dolomites as we speak.
24: Yeah. Are they in Italy, the Dolomites?
23: Yeah, yeah. My sister, ironically, just came back from there.
24: The photos look incredible on
23: yeah.
24: his Instagram.
23: She was walking up to 20 Ks a day.
24: Yeah. I had a friend who recently went to Machu Picchu and travelled mm-hmm. all through South America and did 20,000 steps a day. She got home and her watch says to her, "Oh, you're not keeping up with your daily steps." She goes, she's yelling at her, "What do you think? What do you think?"
23: Listen.
24: Listen.
23: Fitbit.
24: Oh.
23: Machu Picchu.
24: Yeah, I'm not going to do that every day.
23: That's outrageous. There's nothing worse with this telemetry you've got now. I've got a Fitbit. But there's nothing worse when the battery runs out and you've done all this exercise and it says you've been under training lately.
24: Well, I had one last week. Minnie is still here, fingers crossed. Yep. She still is, and she's doing okay. Well, you know, better than she was last week, to be honest.
23: As good as she can do.
24: But I don't walk far with her, but for about 4 days there, we didn't even do that. And my watch says, your daily steps have changed. Mm. Yes! Let me explain to you the nature of me pre-grieving my dog.
23: And this is the technology we buy for ourselves.
24: We choose to buy into it, and then I rant.
23: It's akin to getting that sergeant major from Officer and a Gentleman.
24: Yeah. Yeah, to push
23: Come
24: my
23: on,
24: own
23: Mayo.
24: Face. Why don't you push my own face in the mud?
23: Friday is a great show because we've got the Friday Feels sessions. I'm excited. We broke this news yesterday. No Bull. The Bull Sisters are on our show.
24: Vicar and Linda, I'm very excited.
23: You know what's been in my head all day?
24: Tell me.
23: Why don't you come to your senses?
24: We'll get them to sing that.
23: When you fall for me.
24: Who sings that?
23: To your senses. You know, and I know you're doing your
24: little. I know.
23: I'll complete the joke
24: okay.
23: for you.
24: Okay. Who sings that?
23: The Bull Sisters.
24: Let's keep it that way.
23: Also, Instagram makes its return, and we can't do anything until we do the Fast Five. It's Jonesy and Amanda driving you home for Jam Nation.

Oh yeah, let me hear you sing it. Everybody in the place, put those hands in the air. Yeah, check it out one time. You know it's for real. Been trash from PR on your set. Getting biz, come on.

0: Hello there. It's Jonesy and Amanda driving you home.
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4: Fast Five.
0: The Fast Five is here. Five questions. Can you go all the way and answer all five questions correctly? If you do that, Amanda will say...
5: Your last chance this week, a $250 Bevels jewellery gift voucher.
0: Woo-hoo-hoo. Joseph is in Bentley.
5: Hi, Joseph.
6: Hi, guys.
5: Do you fight with your electronics, your watch, your Fitbit, those things?
6: Yes, definitely.
5: Yeah, I know. It's very annoying.
0: Yeah, and especially when it underquotes what you're doing.
5: Or I'm sitting on the radio and it says stand up and I go, why don't you stand up?
0: Yeah, what are you sitting on the radio for?
5: Wow. I like the vibes. Here's
0: That's why Joseph's here.
5: It's question one for you, Joseph. What colour is the Australian passport?
6: Navy blue.
5: Yes, it is.
0: Very good. Let's play Monster Mash.
7: Let's kick off this Monster Mash.
5: Joseph, we have mashed together two songs. Can you tell us what they are?

0: Joseph, do you know?
1: That's terrible.
2: Eye of the Tiger and Firefly.
1: Wow! I'd like to make
0: myself believe. Man, Joseph, how did you do that?
1: It gave me the effect of, you know, when you're driving and one of the windows is down a bit? That's how it felt.
0: I don't know how you did that, Joseph. That's extraordinary. What an amazing ear you have, Joseph.
2: Thank you.
0: You can send us a picture if you'd like.
1: I was hoping Joseph would say pardon.
0: Where, Joseph, would you find the world's steepest street? Is it A, in Italy, B, in New Zealand, or C, in Switzerland?
2: Italy.
1: Sorry, no, it's not.
0: It's not in Italy. Uh-huh. Joseph.
1: Farewell, Joseph, and your amazing bat-like ears.
0: It's been on social media lately. People are skiing down this particular street.
1: Really?
0: If that gives you any clues. It's Jonesy and Amanda driving you home for Jam Nation.
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6: 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Yeah. And HR nervous. Jonesy and Amanda.

0: Hello there. It's Jonesy and Amanda driving you home this Friday afternoon.
1: How fast can this thing go?
2: Faster than the speed of light.
3: Jonesy and Amanda's
2: Fast Five.
0: We had Joseph of Bentley, Western Australia, just before. Now we have Marion of Bentley in Victoria.
4: Are you? Oh, okay.
0: What are the chances?
4: All the Bentleys. Hello, Marion.
5: Hello, how are you?
4: Very
0: great.
4: Well, thank you. You've come in for question three. There's two options left. Where in the world would you find the world's steepest street? We've ruled out Italy. Is it New Zealand or is it Switzerland?
5: I'd guess New Zealand.
4: It is.
0: Well, have you seen on social media, there's a kid, he gets on the skis and there's a little bit of a light dusting of snow on this particular street. It's Baldwin Street in Dunedin. And he goes scooching down the street on his skis.
4: What about the streets of San Francisco? Remember those, that TV show, very steep streets.
0: The streets of San Francisco.
4: You could ski into a cable car.
0: With old mate Bumnose.
4: Yeah.
0: Remember he had a...
4: Carl Malden. And also a very young and handsome Michael Douglas.
0: That's right.
4: Yeah. No bum nose there.
0: Guess the movie from the bad plot description. A romance unfolds between an 18-year-old girl, a 100-year-old guy, and a dog. What movie is that, Marion?
5: An 18-year-old girl, a 100-year-old guy, and a dog.
0: Yeah.
4: Sorry, Marion.
0: Marion. Jenny's with us.
4: Hello, Jenny.
6: Hey, how are you?
0: Hey, thanks, Jenny.
4: So this movie obviously is not normally sold like this, but here's a strange plot description of it.
0: I thought we'd have some sort of introduction for this, Ryan.
7: Couldn't
0: be bothered?
4: A romance unfolds between an 18-year-old girl, a 100-year-old guy, and a dog. What's the movie?
6: It's Twilight.
0: You know it. Is that a segment that you would like to see us continue on the Jonesy and Amanda experience
4: there,
0: Jenny?
4: What would you call it?
0: Well, yeah. We could make an intro. We could spend some money.
4: Oh,
6: yeah, that would be good.
0: Okay. Ryan, you heard the lady.
7: All right.
0: Want an intro by next week.
4: And we are now at question five, Jenny. Here it comes for you. What are the first names of the Bull sisters?
6: Vicar and Linda Bull.
4: They're
0: on our show today doing the Friday Feels sessions. Jenny, you excited?
6: Yes, I am.
0: Jenny, congratulations.
4: I think you're leading the witness, Brendan.
0: Jenny, do you love me?
6: Yes, I do.
0: Of course you do. What about
4: Jenny? Tap twice on the phone if you're doing this under duress.
0: No, Jenny's not doing it under duress. Jenny is doing it.
4: Just read her the prize.
0: Do you love
4: Brendan?
0: Amanda?
4: Just read the prize.
6: Yeah.
4: Thank you, Jenny. This is getting so uncomfortable.
0: You
4: now.
0: Said no, don't make it uncomfortable. Let's squish around in this for a bit.
4: Come on.
0: Congratulations, Jenny. You've won the Jam Pack, a $250 Bevel's Jewelry gift voucher. Don't miss Bevel's iconic diamond rush sale Saturday, 12th of September. Jenny, congratulations you.
6: Thank you.
4: Thanks, Jenny. Have a great weekend.
0: And if you, like Jenny, would like to register for the Fast Five or any of the other stuff on our show, jonesyandamanda.com.au. It's Jonesy and Amanda driving you home for Jam Nation.

0: It's Jonesy Demanda driving you home this Friday afternoon. There's a lot of things in this land that make me unhappy. What about you? Is there things that make you unhappy?
1: Well, obviously, but I try not to dwell on them.
0: And there's been a list that's come out that I've noticed across my desk. Signs you're a bottom tier member of society.
1: Did someone leave that for you?
0: Do they think
1: you're,
0: me,
1: are you a bottom tier?
0: Because I was looking at this list and I'm pretty much okay on this list.
1: Meaning you don't do these things?
0: Mm-hmm.
1: Mm-hmm.
0: Signs you're a bottom tier member of society, right. Or as I would like to say, that's un-Australian. Oh. Sing it.
2: Crikey!

0: You're taking a bow or feeding a cow?
1: Is it a cockatoo?
0: Matter of fact, I got it now.
2: All the way, Dobby.
3: Oh, stop.
4: Anyone that doesn't like that intro
3: is un-Australian. Like, makes me so angry.
4: Okay.
3: What have you got?
4: Signs you're a bottom tier member of society
3: or
4: slash
3: un-Australian.
4: Littering.
3: Do people still litter?
4: I hope not.
3: I hope not. I don't know if people still litter.
4: I used to litter a lot when I was younger.
3: Did you?
4: I did. But I've seen the error of my
3: ways. Give me an example of the biggest thing you threw out.
4: Chucking all junk out of the car when I'm driving along.
3: Really?
4: Yeah, when I was a youngster.
3: Do you throw an apple core out the window?
4: I wouldn't now, but in the old days, easily.
3: Even something biodegradable like an apple core?
4: Yep. Yeah. Yeah,
3: what about an Apple computer?
4: No, well, I don't litter now. And what I do now is I go and pick other people's litter
3: up. Do you?
4: Yeah, I've become that guy.
3: Because I wonder, since COVID, I don't like picking up tissues and stuff like that from other people and other people's stuff. Do you do that?
4: No, I wouldn't pick up a tissue, but I pick up bottles and things and then go straight down, return and earn.
3: Okay. What else is on your list?
4: Cutting in line. I never cut in line.
3: No, I never.
4: That
3: ever.
4: Is un-Australian.
3: And it's embarrassing if someone says, come on, no, just come over here. I'll help. I'll serve you, whatever.
4: Yep.
3: It's embarrassing if you're encouraged to cut a line. Other people think you've pushed in.
4: Parking in a handicapped spot when you don't need
3: who
4: one.
3: Who would do that? Who would do that? Do you, Brendan?
4: No.
3: I never would do that.
4: Carving your name into or graffiti nature?
3: No.
4: Never.
3: Have you ever carved your name into a tree?
4: I did many years ago.
3: How many years?
4: Oh, many, many, many years ago.
3: Oh, that's terrible.
4: Yeah, I just wrote BJ in a tree.
3: Oh, no.
4: Playing, but I was young. Playing music from a phone speaker in public.
3: No.
4: Wearing pajamas to the airport.
3: Who does that?
4: That's outrageous.
3: Imagine if your pilot did it.
4: I'm never flying Jetstar again. What about this one? Not returning your shopping cart. That's un-Australian.
3: What about if, say, you found a chicken?
4: Yeah.
3: In a shopping cart.
4: And it had been left by some poor soul.
3: Who just was coming back from their car going, oops, I left the chicken there. I'll go and grab it.
4: No, they've gone.
3: And they went there and some. Who would steal a chicken?
4: They've long gone.
3: Who would steal a quick chicken and feed it to their family?
4: The chicken. It was all okay. Well, it had been in the. It was. Okay. It was at the back of the shopping trolley. I took my shopping trolley back. And I think that was the universe thanking me.
3: By giving you salmonella.
4: For being Australian.
3: How do you know it hadn't gone off?
4: Because I looked at the timestamp and it said cooked at 11:20.
3: And what time did you find it?
4: I found it at exactly 11:40.
3: Oh, it was...
4: So 20 minutes, but it was still piping hot and it was in a sealed bag. So it hadn't been compromised in any way.
3: After 20 minutes, I wouldn't do it.
4: 20 minutes is fine.
3: How do you know?
4: If it was like a day later, there's no way.
3: A day? Who would leave it a day?
4: Well, what I mean is it would have sat there in the trolley.
3: About an hour.
4: I reckon an hour would be okay. 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I am very mindful of food hygiene. 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
3: Yeah, that's
4: food wastage. That's un-Australian. Crikey!

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10: 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McMinn Street to the city, the Stewart Highway at Woolnale, so at Berrima. McMillan's Road at Amy Johnson Avenue and roadworks continuing too on Wishart Road between Kirkland Road and Hastings Deering. 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The early birds with Dan and Duffy, Monday morning from 5:30.
11: Jonesy.
12: Don't get into an argument with a friend.
11: Amanda.
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11: Jonesy and Amanda.
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0: Hello, it's Jonesy and Amanda driving you home this Friday afternoon.
1: During COVID, did you make sourdough from a starter and do things like that?
0: Nope.
1: Did your wife?
0: Nope. No, no interest in that. I didn't even brew my own beer.
1: My son went through a phase of making kombucha at home. Remember that? Did you see that? It was a giant jar that sat on the side of the bench.
0: Mm-hmm.
1: And I could see it was just gone off, and he kept emailing the man who said, no, keep going. And then 6 months later he said, no, that's off, chuck it all out. But all that sourdough starter thing. Remember Sarah, who used to work with us?
0: Yes.
1: Our newsreader, and she had this old recipe. Remember that? Where you then got some of that cake or something.
0: Yeah, and you passed it on to someone else.
1: And you bake it, and then you pass it to someone else, and it goes like that.
0: Yeah, largely someone you don't like. It's like a chain letter.
1: It's a bit like a chain letter. You kind of feel a little bit anxious about it because you don't want to stuff up this long, continuous line. Well, what about this? There's a well-documented sourdough starter known as Carl Griffith's Oregon Trail sourdough starter that started in 1847 that is still going.
0: Wow.
1: Yeah, incredible, isn't it? The starter that rode west in a covered wagon in 1847 still raises bread today by strangers. I like this. Strangers who never met the man who carried it. Well, duh, I wasn't going to be on the Oregon Trail and meet him. So he kept the culture alive for 70 years. He inherited it as a boy in Oregon in 1930.
0: Yeah.
1: He died in 2000, and a volunteer group formed to maintain the sourdough starter, and they've been mailing out over 100,000 starters to bakers worldwide for free.
0: So it's just a blob of sourdough and they pick bits of it, is that right?
1: No, I think the starter – actually, how does a starter work? I don't even know. I think it's...
0: because it could be anything.
1: It's the fermenting yeast.
0: Yep.
1: I'm not sure.
0: Yep.
1: But we're going to put these details on our socials because thousands of bakers around the world, as I said, have asked for this, for a portion of the sourdough starter to keep the tradition going, and volunteers send it out to you from Oregon.
0: Yeah, right.
1: Amazing.
0: It could be.
1: I mean, you know... you started a culture in the same socks you've been wearing since 1974. I don't see anyone lining up to keep that going,
0: I'm going to pass them on to you. Why don't you start something?
1: Well, if we use your socks, we can make a shoe pastry. Oh,
0: okay.
1: Let's end this with a pun.
0: I don't know what's worse. It's Jonesy and Amanda driving you home for Jam Nation.

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1: Pete, mate, where do you draw the line? 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
2: Oh, God, you've got to draw the line on the Trustel Dunny paper, don't you?
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1: No, perforation.
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1: I have trust issues, my friend. 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
10: Hey there, I'm Brooke Seychelle. Tributes are flowing today for the almost 3,000 people who lost their lives in the 9/11 terror attacks, as today marks 25 years since it happened. Journalist Sandra Sully broke the story to Australia as she presented the late news live on air and says it was hard to find the words to adequately describe what she was seeing.
11: No one really expected those buildings to actually collapse. And then when they did, it was a concertina pancake shuddering of horrendous proportions.
10: Meanwhile, ACO has revealed politically motivated violence is more likely today than it was 25 years ago. Boss Mike Burgess saying 16 terror threats have been disrupted in the 9 months since the Bondi terror attacks. He says the threats include those with extreme right-wing ideology, others with extreme left-wing, and those in the middle. To New South Wales, where Daniel Billings, the convicted killer of childcare worker Molly Ticehurst, has been sentenced to 25 years in jail. The judge today imposing a non-parole period of 20 years after he pleaded guilty to her murder in Forbes in 2024. Meanwhile, Queensland's been hit with a dreaded credit downgrade for the first time in nearly 20 years amid the state's spiralling debt. S&P Global Ratings has lowered the state's rating from AA+ to AA. And the NFL commissioner says today's historic clash at the MCG is not a one-off. Roger Goodell telling Seven it's one of many.
12: Yes, we're going to be back, and we're going to be back multiple times.
10: To our last story, and the coach of the LA Rams doesn't believe their decision to arrive in Australia late was behind their loss today. The Rams went down to San Fran 27-7 after only arriving here yesterday morning, while the 49ers arrived over a week ago. Rams coach Sean McVay says if that was the wrong decision, he'll own it.
13: I don't believe that's why we didn't play well enough. I really don't. It's easy in hindsight to be able to say it was a miss, but those are responsibilities that, you know, I'll take.
10: That's the latest in news and sport.
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14: 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McMillan's Road, Amy Johnson Avenue, and roadworks continuing to on Linko Road near the Palmerston Hospital. 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
21: What a creep. I've heard them describe him as a drunken idiot.
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23: Yeah, okay.
24: Out of the way,
23: Toby.
25: Jonesy and Amanda, those are names that you would never forget.
26: It's showtime!
27: Hello there, my friend. How are you?
10: I'm well, and you?
27: I'm a little disturbed. I was walking past the client experience team, which used to be radio sales, and you know how we do water cooler chat, largely from the content that they provide us.
10: Yeah, they put it on a whiteboard, and each week they all contribute to
27: today
10: what they think.
27: Today is an interesting pickle.
10: Okay.
27: And have you seen it?
10: No.
27: I'll run this past you. It's a very interesting pickle.
10: Okay.
27: It's a situation.
10: Do you like pickles?
27: It's a situation that I don't know if I'd want to be involved in. I'll just say that to you.
10: Is it a maths class?
27: Okay, next to a maths class. I'd rather be in a maths class. Coming up next, I saw some great stuff that I want to buy from TV. You know my piece-by-piece things?
10: This isn't one of those slicer-dices. Remember we both bought those and sliced our fingers off?
27: Hey, by the way, have you seen that single omelette-making thing?
10: No, Brendan. That's the most ludicrous thing. I have seen the ads and I've seen you looking at the ads. No. I forbid it.
27: Oh, God, now it's forbidden.
10: What a piece of kitchen junk makes one individual omelette.
27: Well, I'll try and change your mind on my next proposed purchase.
10: All right.
27: That's coming up. It's Jonesy and Amanda driving you home for Jam Nation.

0: It's Jonesy and Amanda driving you home this Friday afternoon. I like those week-by-week magazines.
1: Like, wasn't there a Lancaster bomber you were buying?
0: The Lancaster bomber.
2: The legendary Dambuster bomber. 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
0: Yeah.
2: Week by week, recreate this historic aircraft and discover the story of the Lancaster.
0: Week by week, we worked out it was going to cost
1: $3,000. 1:32 scale, that's going to be big,
0: isn't
1: it?
0: It'll be big. It'll be a big...
1: How big?
0: It's a big bomber.
1: Would that be like the size of a car?
0: No. No.
1: 1:32.
0: It'd be about, the wingspan would be my arm span.
1: That's big.
0: Thank you. So it's they get you in. It's like.
1: But can I ask you this?
0: It's like when you get onto ice, but it starts off small.
1: Your gateway drug. But if it's that big, what arrives, you can't just go and buy small bits in the mail.
0: No. So you go to your newsagent and you get a copy of the magazine.
1: But how many bits would you need to make something that big?
0: Well, it can go for a long time. Hence the small print. And then there was the build your own Batmobile. Do you remember?
1: No, I don't, Brendan.
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1: Die-cast. So that's metal.
0: See, it's good value.
1: But how do you get metal in a magazine?
0: It's in the magazine. How is this? I
1: just remember bits of balsa wood that you'd get to build
0: balsa
1: things.
0: Balsa wood? What are you?
1: How big are these magazine packets?
0: You building your own Wright Brothers flyer?
1: Yeah.
0: Okay, the latest one
1: that
0: popped up while I was watching Outback Truckers was this.
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0: Right.
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1: What's the scale?
0: That one you can build. Dom's Charger, RT Charger. You know the black car?
1: No, I've never watched it.
0: Oh, come on.
1: I've never watched it. So I know what
0: didn't
1: a Charger is.
0: Didn't we interview him, Vin Diesel?
1: Yeah.
0: Well, you had to see the movie.
1: No, I didn't.
0: Anyway, you could build that one. So that's 99p, which is pretty reasonable. What's that?
1: 99p.
0: Sterling versus Aussie dollar.
1: It is $1.86.
0: Oh, that's all right.
1: That's pretty cheap. How big's the car?
0: It's about... Big as a bread box.
1: Oh.
0: So how much is that? $2 by...
1: Well, it's $186. So you say $2. Right.
0: $2. So, hang on.
1: $200.
0: So then after you buy the first magazine, the magazine goes up to $10.
1: So the first one's $1.86.
0: Is $1.86. And then it goes up to $10. £10.
1: So I'm going to look up how much £10 is.
0: What's £10?
1: $18.78. Oh, we could have done that.
0: Okay. So,
1: how embarrassing for us 18, both.
0: $18.78.
1: So that would be
0: times
1: $2,000.
0: Okay.
1: Oh, gee. For the next one.
0: I hope you get a pink slip off Dom.
1: So have you been forbidden?
0: I've been forbidden.
1: Yeah.
0: Remember the Doctor Who Dalek?
2: Oh. The ultimate Doctor Who monster, the Dalek. Own a piece of television history with this officially licensed 1:2 scale model of the Time
0: Look at this guy.
2: Dalek. It moves and features
1: one
2: lights
1: to
2: and
1: two.
2: Sounds.
1: Exterminate.
2: Week by week, follow step-by-step instructions to build your own iconic monster and delve into the terrifying world of the Dalek. Issue 1/199.
0: That guy didn't have to ask his wife or girlfriend, though. It's Jonesy and Amanda driving you home for Jam Nation.
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12: Man dude.

0: It's Jonesy and Amanda driving you home. Here at our radio station, we've got lots of things. And back when I started in radio, you had your radio DJ, you had your traffic department. That's not car traffic, that's ad traffic. Then you had the sales team, you had the news department. So now they've
1: all... And you'd have a marketing team who would make stickers.
0: Yeah, that's right, the stickers department.
1: Yeah.
0: So now they've got all these word salad names. Traffic, radio traffic is advertising sales and something or other.
1: And I think sales is now word salad. I think that's actually the department of word salad.
0: It's called the client experience team.
1: Okay.
0: But every week they put up on their little whiteboard next to their pie charts.
1: They put up kind of a would you rather. And we walked past and we thought, why don't we make this on-air segment? Let's nick it.
0: Because if you steal from us, you no doubt have stolen twice.
1: Quite true.
0: But what we're very good at doing is getting a great intro for it, which we've done, and we've called it... Gather around.
1: Maybe this segment should be, would you rather have that intro or not?
0: I know that you like no bells and whistles.
1: I like
0: you're
1: anti-bells
0: an ABC chick.
1: And anti-whistles.
0: You're like off mic.
1: I want people to be in a library and I'll go, shush.
0: You want long-winded chat breaks and
1: I do.
0: Poor microphone
1: technique.
0: And
1: we'll just sit around and talk about our book clubs. That's what I'd like. Yep. I actually would like it.
0: I, on the other hand, like to make money and I like food.
1: All right.
0: So today's water cooler chat, and this is something that I looked at and I went, oh my goodness, this is a prickly pear. Would you rather accidentally send nudes to your boss or your parents?
1: Oh.
0: So you've taken sexy nudes of yourself. Do you send that to your boss or do you send it to your parents? Which one would
1: you rather?
0: You
1: make it sound like you have to choose one.
0: Well, you do have to choose one.
1: Yeah, but do you send it to your parents? No, you've accidentally done it. Which one is... If you had to...
0: Yeah,
1: if
0: accidentally.
1: You've accidentally sent it out to your parents or your boss. Which would you prefer?
0: And you can't say, I don't take nudes of myself. This has got to be open-hearted as far as this goes.
1: And open other things.
0: Yep, so you're into this.
1: This is interesting and intriguing.
0: And you're meaning to send it to your partner, but instead...
1: Yeah,
0: it gets lost.
1: It's intriguing because this is being spoken about in a workplace and it's on a whiteboard in a workplace where their actual bosses are looking.
0: Yeah.
1: Oh, I want to send it to you.
0: Just answer the question.
1: I don't know. You go first.
0: Jim Wairai, you've sent nudes to me many times. No
1: but he's
0: doubt
1: not when, even your boss.
0: When you've had a few strong bros, I would say.
2: Well, I was going to say, Jones, you like to claim that you're my boss, so I'm trying to imagine sending a nude to you would be just mortifying.
1: Or to your parents.
2: It would make you jealous, to be honest, I'm sure. So, to my parents. Probably to my parents, I think. Because they've seen me naked.
0: Yeah.
1: As an adult?
2: Not as an adult.
1: Are you a nudie Rudy family?
2: No, we're not a family of nudists. Although Dad does like to...
1: Ice bath?
2: Yeah, he goes in the ice bath.
1: Brendan, how about you?
0: I think I'd rather send nudes to my mum. Only cause she doesn't check her phone.
1: Okay.
0: So there's a good chance I could hack the system.
1: That's not the true spirit.
0: But she doesn't look at texts. I don't text Brendan.
1: You could always do an artist impression and send it over.
0: I'm just hacking the system. What about you with young art?
1: I think my 92-year-old father, horrendous.
0: Yeah.
1: But that's a one-off where you go, that was awful, rather than it sending to a boss who you see every day. I don't know. I guess I'd rather parents than boss.
0: Okay, well, we have our answers.
1: Oh, that's a hard one. I feel exhausted.
0: This is very hard.
1: It's very, very difficult.
0: Join us around the water cooler, won't you?
1: Here it is. Would you rather accidentally send nudes to your boss or your parents?
0: It's Jonesy and Amanda driving you home for...

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1: Yes!
0: Fix your algorithm today and follow Jonesy and Amanda wherever you do your scrolling.

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Friday is as good a day as any to gather around the water cooler. It's Jonesy and Amanda driving you home. Friday is as good a day as any to gather around.

0: to the Would You Rathers, but we thought we'd steal that idea for us and ask you guys to contribute. This is a hairy one today on every level.
1: It is. Would you rather accidentally send nudes to your boss or your parents? I've said I'd rather send it to my mother because, she, in her own words, I don't take texts. I don't do texts. So I know she's not going
0: to
1: see.
0: Well, she might get a carer or someone to open the phone and have a look. Oh. Oh, look, it's a message from your son.
1: Oh, she's got that naughty nurse as well.
0: Ryan has decided he'd rather his parents saw it all.
2: Yeah, yeah, because, Jamesy, you claim you're my boss, so it would mean I'd have to send it to you.
1: Yeah, well, how does that differ from any other weekend when you've bum-dialed me with your bum?
0: I've chosen parents because I just think work is just too mortifying. Mm-hmm. Let's see what you think. Hello, Jake in Adelaide. Over to you. Would you rather accidentally send nudes to your boss or to your parents?
3: There is no way I would want my parents to see me nude, but my boss, I'm like, you know what? We can go through HR. No one will be able to talk about it. I think it'll be okay.
1: Using the wheels.
0: You've thought this through.
1: The wheels of bureaucracy.
0: Yes, okay. Jake. Thank you, Jake.
1: Smart kid. Seb in Bankstown.
0: Over to you, Seb. Would you rather accidentally send nudes to your boss or your parents?
4: I'd have to say my parents because, I mean, they've already seen me naked, given not as a 46-year-old male, but I would probably rather my parents,
1: It's a bit of a shock, isn't it, really, when you look at it.
0: I wonder if it's easier for men than women. Let's see what Rachel in Bendigo thinks. Rachel, boss or parents?
5: Look, both are mortifying, to be honest, but I'd say boss. Because I could always resign. I can't resign from the family.
0: See, that's clever
1: unless
0: too.
1: Unless you're in the mafia.
0: Yeah, or the Yakuza.
1: Thank you, Rachel.
0: Maybe she is.
1: Peter's in Claremont.
0: Hello, Peter. Over to you. Would you rather send nudes to your boss or your parents?
6: I'm thinking the boss.
0: You'd rather the boss?
6: Yeah, it's a power move.
1: So, Peter, you're saying this because you've got quite the package?
6: Look, we'll let the boss decide once they see the photos.
0: We'll see if you turn up at work on Monday or not.
1: What sort of package have you got?
0: All right, thank you, Peter. And Boris, we'll wrap it up with you. Boris, would you rather send them to your boss or your parents?
7: Oh, it has to be the boss. It has to be the boss. I mean, I know his response already. He will be like, Boris, it's Sam, not Sarah. You've sent it to the wrong place. That's his absolute answer every time. It's happened before.
0: How intriguing, Boris.
1: You've sent it to the wrong place.
0: Every weekend.
1: Yeah.
0: Time and time again.
1: Yeah.
0: Well, thank you, everybody.
1: Because it could be a bit of a thirst trap thing as well. You know, you sent a little sexy picture of yourself to the head honcho here. Next minute.
0: Sacked.
1: No, I was going to say you got some more do-re-me in your paper.
0: Oh, as if.
1: Thank you for being part of...

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4: Hi, I'm Sally Pearson. The Opals have been eliminated from the Women's Basketball World Cup. The Aussies going down to Spain by 23 points in this morning's quarterfinal. Arina Sabalenka has kept her hopes of claiming a third straight US Open title alive. The 28-year-old defeated Jessica Pegula in straight sets to advance to the final at Flushing Meadows. And the Sydney Thunder will welcome back a fan favourite for WBBL 12, former England captain Heather Knight, returning to the Lime Green for a fifth season after inking a one-year deal.
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0: Hello, it's Jonesy and Amanda driving you home this Friday afternoon.
1: Well, the US Open tennis is on at the moment. Novak Djokovic, he crashed out in the first round.
0: Yeah, it was going to happen, wasn't it, really?
1: What do you mean?
0: Well, he's getting older. I thought he was...
1: He's probably the world number one, isn't he?
0: Yeah, but how old is he? I'm not ragging on... I like seeing old blokes do stuff.
1: It was going to happen. You know nothing about tennis.
0: You can't do it. It's a young man's game.
1: Carlos Alcaraz has returned from injury. Anything you'd like to say? Yeah, that was going to happen.
0: Well...
1: Put a Band-Aid on it, give it a rub, you'll be right. But some of the big stories that I've found quite interesting have been peripheral to the actual game of the tennis in themselves. The current female number one, Anya Sablenka, you probably won't be able to make out what she's saying, but there was this interaction with an umpire.
0: No, what's she saying?
1: She's complaining to the chair umpire about the smell of dope. She said that the smell was so strong, and I think it's legal in most parts of the States.
0: It is, yeah.
1: But however, you can't sit and smoke a cigarette at the US Open. And she said the smell is so incredibly strong.
0: Vapes.
1: But no, this is, well, a marijuana vape.
0: A marijuana vape.
1: But you don't normally smell the marijuana vape.
0: You do.
1: Would you?
0: Oh, yeah. Well, there's a real stank.
1: Well, a stank. Afterwards, she was asked about it.
2: I'm just asking people not to smoke it next to the tennis court. Also because it was a bit windy, so I don't know if it was like coming from the crowd or it was from the outside because the wind blows it into the stadium. So I don't know. I just hope they're going to be a bit more aware of that stuff.
0: Yeah, maybe take a gummy.
1: Because the environment around the tennis players, you have to be so quiet. You have to be so respectful. If people sneeze and cough as someone's about to serve, it's very off-putting. Here's the latest thing that's also happening at the US Open that people are outraged about, and this is the role of the influencers. So a couple of things are happening here. The US Open, or the USTA, has accredited nearly 100 content creators this year in a bid to reach new audiences. So they're accrediting them almost as journalists to come in. They put them in a corporate box so that they will make content about the US
0: and get
1: Open.
0: Eyes on the tennis.
1: That's right. And on top of that, as they've done for several years now, brands have been inviting social media stars to watch the action. Between these two things, you're getting a lot of ring lights. Mm-hmm. You're getting a lot of people posing while the game is on. You're getting a lot of people moving and making noises, shuffling around, changing positions, trying to get better angles on themselves. And the tennis players themselves are getting distracted. I remember once years ago, I used to go and watch the tennis at, they don't even have the courts anymore, White City. It was the New South Wales Open. Mm-hmm. It used to be held at White City. And you could just sit courtside and watch the players. And I went to watch, I think it was John Lloyd who went on to marry Chris Evert. And my friend and I were watching this. I was still in high school.
0: Mm-hmm.
1: We were watching it. And she said something stupid that made me laugh. And he turned around and said, "Will you please be quiet?"
0: What, the tennis player said?
1: Yeah,
0: that.
1: John Lloyd turned around and told us off for laughing.
0: You have quite
1: loudly.
0: The laugh, though. I remember being at a lunch for SBS and you were sitting down one end of the table and I was talking to this lady from SBS and you laughed and the lady visibly flinched and threw her champagne in the air. And I said, such a delicate.
1: Well, I remember once being at a lunch with you and someone said, "I can smell dope." But this is the world we're in now, this austere, old school kind of revered
0: sport. Well,
1: because
0: sport. It's influencers. Influencers are taking over everything.
1: Influencers, once they go in the wild, if you ever see an influencer in the wild, you think, that is weird.
0: Yeah, but it's happening. You see kids doing TikTok dances. You say, the local shopkeeper, he's filming kids doing TikTok dances. Yeah. Actually, that was a bit weird. Maybe I should have reported that.

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1: I'm dancing around, get the blood pumping.
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8: Hey there, I'm Brooke Seychelle. Today's historic NFL clash is just the beginning of American football down under. Commissioner Roger Goodell telling Seven today is not just a one-off.
9: Absolutely. We are not coming here to play one game and leave. We have a tremendous fan base here, tremendous partners here, and we expect to be here on multiple games.
8: 100,021 people packed out the MCG for the clash today. Both the Prime Minister and opposition leader have paid tribute to the 10 Australians killed in the 9/11 terror attacks on the 25th anniversary today. Over in New York, the skyline has lit up with almost 3,000 drones recreating the silhouette of the Twin Towers. Meanwhile, the federal government is pouring cold water on fears Aussie rents could jump by $10 a week thanks to recent housing changes in the budget. That would be five times higher than the $2 hike forecast by Treasurer Jim Chalmers. But MP Mark Butler tells Seven the facts speak for themselves.
10: Rents have increased by less since the budget than they did over the same period before the budget.
8: And parents and carers are being encouraged to talk to children about personal safety and boundaries to help prevent child sexual abuse. Braveheart says normalising those conversations can help children feel confident about asking questions and seeking support. It comes as today marks White Balloon Day. Back to our top story, and San Francisco has defeated the LA Rams 27-7 in the historic NFL clash in Melbourne, and it's finals fever across our footy codes this weekend. Frio wants to make the most of its finals lifeline and get the Purple Army roaring in tonight's sudden death clash with Geelong at Optus Stadium. And Lions coach Chris Fagan says he's expecting much more from his side in tomorrow night's must-win semi-final against Adelaide. Meanwhile, in the NRL, South Sydney and Newcastle meet in tonight's do-or-die NRL final. Latrell Mitchell is finding his groove after a long injury layoff, while David Fifita is back to his best for the Bunnies.
11: The Friday Feels sessions are going strength to strength. What about Anthony Kalia last week? He was just fantastic.
12: He was, wasn't he?
11: And today...
2: I'm excited.
11: We are so excited to have these ladies in. You know Vicar and Linda Bull. They've got a new album out at the moment. It's Where Do You Come From? This is the title.

0: Dirty Sanchez.
1: Do you think we can talk them into doing that one? I want to hear that song.
2: As long as I can do BVs.
1: What's a BV?
2: Backing vocals. Okay.
1: Could you do it so far back that you're not actually in the room?
2: Vigor and Linda Bull, Friday Feel Sessions coming up. Also Instagram. It's Jonesy and Amanda driving you home.

0: It's Jonesy and Amanda driving you home this Friday afternoon.
1: Vicar and Linda Bull have been mesmerising audiences for more than three decades, and this year their incredible career was honoured with an induction into the ARIA Hall of Fame as part of the 40th anniversary celebrations. On top of that, they are mid-tour. They've been wowing audiences everywhere from Swan Hill to Ravenswood. But today, they have pressed pause on their tour so they can join us right here, right now. Vicar and Linda, hello.
0: Hello.
2: Hello.
3: Hello.
0: Look at you guys.
1: Look at the two of you. I've always loved you, and I've loved the way you harmonise. I know you first started singing, I think, was it with your mum in church? Is all your family musical?
3: Well, yes and no. Mum is a singer. She taught us how to sing, Amanda. We did go to church a lot. Our father made us go so we could listen to the church, the Tongan sing, which is how we learnt. And our father is just a big fan of music.
0: Okay. So did you stop going to the church when you learned how to sing, or is that still a thing, big part of your life?
4: Oh, yeah, we did stop. It's not a – we don't go as much as we did when we were children, but we've had no formal singing lessons or any formal musical education, no. It's just by ear.
1: Wow, right. I find that amazing. And you have performed for some of the world's most famous people. I was looking at the list here. Nelson Mandela, Dalai Lama. What's that like, having people like that in your audience?
3: It's very humbling and –
4: you can't help but think what they've been through. You know, the incredible legacy they leave on the world, and their presence is quite, it's, you can feel it, it's palpable. Mm. Like, especially the Dalai Lama, he was like sunshine in the room.
3: He sure was.
4: And Nelson Mandela was incredibly gracious, very tall and very slender, and he stood between us and he said, "I am a thorn between two roses."
3: Oh,
4: it was beautiful.
3: It's like new charmer.
0: And did they ask for any requests?
3: No.
0: I don't know. Hey, can you play K-San or something like that?
4: Jailbreak.
1: Maybe jailbreak.
0: For Nelson?
4: No, they didn't do that.
0: No.
1: Look, you've got a new album, Where Do They Come From? Where Do You Come From?
3: Yes.
1: And you've described it as a deeply personal album. Why is that?
3: Well, we've written songs from life experience, really. It's the first record we've written since Princess Taboo. So we've sort of really gone deep in the songwriting on this record. And it all started with Linda writing a song with Mark Seymour about her being a single mother and raising, being a touring mother, especially a musician, and having to leave your kids when you go off on the road. And it was a very personal story. And then from there, I wanted to write a song with Mark Seymour too, because I wanted to have a songwriting credit on the record. So I wrote Where Do You Come From? And then Linda and Mark, we all got together and created that song. And it's all just from very personal experience. Yeah. That most of the album is about. It's about birth, death, and everything in between, is what we say. Yeah.
0: And so who comes? So you write the songs and then you write the lyrics. Is that how it works?
4: It's a real collaboration, Jonesy and Amanda. And we like that. We've always done that. So we write from, we probably come up with a melody first. We respond to melody and then we try to get the words to slot it in. But with Where Do You Come From, Vicar wrote the lyrics first, other way around. So there's no real, we don't have a method. It is just a feeling thing.
0: Mm.
1: And do you still do those sisterly things like throw a hairbrush at each other and complain when you borrow each other's clothes?
4: Yes.
3: Oh, yeah, we do, Amanda. It's like, you know, we have our moments, put it that way.
0: Okay, well, don't have one of those moments now, because on the Friday Feels sessions, we're going to take a break and then you two will come back. What sort of accompaniment will you have?
3: We are with our beautiful guitar player, Ben Edgar. He plays the stomp box and the guitar.
0: Oh, there you go.
3: Yeah, and he also, he mixed our record and he played guitar. He did all the guitar and all the tracks. So he's a wonderful musician.
0: Okay, well, what we'll do is we'll take a break and then we'll come back with the Bull Sisters on Friday Feels Sessions.
1: Can't wait.
0: It's Jonesy and Amanda driving you home for Jam Nation.
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0: It's Jonesy and Amanda driving you home. The Friday Feels Sessions, and in our breakout room, it's Vicar and Linda Bull, and we've got a bit of a crowd as well. Hello, guys. Woo! And we've got Ben as well with the guitar and the stomp box.
1: And the stomp box. And what are you going to be singing?
2: We're going to do When Will You Fall For Me, which was a song we released in 1994 mm-hmm. with Mark Seymour wrote this song for us when we went solo right. after we left the Black Sorrows.
0: Good. You know, there's a lot of questions in your songs. You know, where do you come from? When will you fall for me? What are you, cops?
3: Oh, my God. We like songs that's with lots of W's in them as well.
0: What's with you women and all these questions?
3: Sorry.
0: Anyway, without any further ado, give it up, Friday Feels Sessions, Vicar and Linda on Gold.

0: Are there any questions?
1: Wow. Thank you very much.
2: Thank you.
0: Vicar and Linda, Ben, thank you, mate. That was fantastic.
3: Absolutely brilliant.
1: Thank you so much. We've had such a good time.
0: Yay. You guys, that was extraordinary. For tickets and tour information, head to vicarandlinda.com.au. Ladies, and Ben, thank you for being part of the Friday Feels Sessions.
1: We feel much better now. Thank you both.
2: Thank you.
0: Instagram is here if you'd like to play. It's Jonesy and Amanda driving you home for Jam Nation.

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1: 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Fast money.
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3: Any money. Jonesy and Amanda's.
0: 10 questions, 60 seconds on the clock. You can pass if you don't know an answer. We'll come back to that question if time permits. You get all the questions right, you win $1,000.
4: And you can leave with $1,000, very, very handy. But if you want to push your luck, you can make it $2,000 by answering a bonus question, but it's a double or nothing.
0: John, when will you come to your senses and win this? How's things in Narra Court?
5: It's a beautiful sunny day today.
0: Nice. And you feel that you can do this?
5: Oh, I'm going to give it my best crack.
4: You give it your best crack, John. We don't want your worst crack. We want your best crack.
0: We want to see your best crack, John.
4: All right, John. So 10 questions, 60 seconds. If you're not sure, say pass. We might have time to come back, all right?
5: Thank you.
4: John, good luck. Here we go. Question one. What is the name of this game?
5: Instagram.
4: Question two. How many centimetres are on a 30-centimetre ruler?
5: 30.
4: Question three. Who wrote Green Eggs and Ham?
5: Dr. Seuss.
4: Question four. In cricket, what term is used for scoring no runs?
5: Duck.
4: Question five. Bernard Fanning was in which band?
5: Powderfinger.
4: Question six. What's the technical term for a lie detector?
5: Polygraph.
4: Question seven. Which musician was previously married to Heidi Klum?
5: Seal.
4: Question eight. What dessert is named after a ballet dancer?
5: Pavlova.
4: Question nine. The Birkin bag is made by which luxury fashion company?
5: Pass.
4: Question ten. What continent has the most number of countries?
5: Africa.
4: Birkin bag. Who makes it?
5: Hermes.
4: Yes! Yes!
0: Right on the buzzer.
4: Oh, wow.
0: Johnny.
4: John.
0: Wow.
5: Oh. Get in my teeth.
4: Hermes, doesn't matter how you say it, you have won $1,000.
0: John.
4: John.
5: Wow.
0: Thank
5: you.
4: Wow. Don't go anywhere. No matter how you say it, you have won $1,000.
0: John.
5: What was it?
4: John.
5: Wow.
0: Wow.
5: Thank you.
4: Wow. Don't go anywhere.

0: get it right, $2,000. Get it wrong, get nothing.
1: Oh, I don't know.
0: Jonesy, time for the pants.
2: Well, John,
1: I was going to say you might need the pants.
2: Okay, I'll put the pants on for you, John. I'm directing them west towards you, across the fruited plains. We've seen your best crack. Get a load of this. John.
1: Have you seen all of my cracks?
2: You did very well there, John. You did very well. But I will say this. You came home under a wet sail, if I can use any more metaphors. But
0: meaning
2: I reckon,
0: what? Meaning skin
2: I
0: of the
2: reckon
0: teeth.
2: John would get this.
0: Don't
2: I reckon
0: go,
2: he would.
0: John, it's not for us.
2: I reckon.
0: It's not for us to speculate. It's not for us to think whether
2: well,
0: you would.
2: That's me saying that. But bearing in mind, if you get it wrong, John, you get nothing.
1: Yeah. I have a feeling that it'd be more exciting for the listeners if I give it a crack.
0: Good on you, John.
2: That's the way, John.
0: Good on you, John.
2: Now, let's just be perfectly clear here, John.
0: You're doing this for you, okay? Not for Jonesy, not for the listeners. I'm doing it for you.
2: Not for the pants.
0: We have a question here. You have 6 seconds to answer this question. You got the buzzer there, Ryan? 6 seconds. Get it right, $2,000.
1: Okay, far away.
0: Here we go. In the TV show Friends, what's the name of the coffee shop where they hang out?
1: Central Perk.
0: Yes, John! Yes! $2,000.
2: Johnny!
1: Wow.
2: You did it.
1: Thank you so much.
0: John, what a cool customer
2: John,
0: you are.
2: John, you're a showman.
0: You are a showman. You've done it for all of us and you've got $2,000 for yourself.
2: Oh, John, I was on the edge
1: of
2: a seat.
1: Oh, wow, that's fantastic. Thank you so much for that.
0: Oh, John, congratulations,
2: thank you, $2,000. Winner, winner, John Dinner.
0: Oh,
2: wow.
1: That's the one.
2: I need a lie down.
0: Yeah, me too.
2: Thank you, John.
0: Smoke
2: congratulations.
0: Smoke them if you've got them. Well done.
2: You are
1: thank
2: a winner.
1: Thank you so much.
2: And you can be like John. Give us your best crack. JonesyDemanded.com.au. 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

0: Hello, it's Jonesy and Amanda driving you home this Friday afternoon. I'm still $2,000. That was the best Instagram we've done for a long time.
1: It was so exciting. Ooh. John was such a cool customer.
0: He was.
1: You got out your tempting pants and he took so long to decide whether he was going to go for the $2,000 or not.
0: He's a real showman, you know. We straddle lots of medias here, don't we?
1: Often in our tempting pants and sometimes just in our casual gear.
0: Our tempting pants, they're double stitched for that reason.
1: I better bring my quick unpick.
0: We've also got, why are you unpicking my pants?
1: I'm picking your story.
0: We've also got our social media dipstick. She comes with her own intro.

0: Pop, pop, pop.
1: Yeah.
2: Yeah. I don't even know what that means. Hello, Jenna.
1: I think you did that one last week.
0: No, I said, what's up, hun?
1: Nah, that was the week before, and that was gross.
2: Yeah, it's all gross.
0: Well, hang on, all those influencers talk with their mouths open. That's how they
2: speak. They talk with their mouths open. What a shock.
0: They do that. They never close their mouths when they talk.
2: Anyway, Jenna, what have we done this week?
0: I wish you would do from time to time.
1: Anyway, it's been a huge week across the Jonesy and Amanda socials, and it all started with the overwhelming emotion of seeing Jai Arrow run out for his 100th Rabbitohs game after his motor neurone disease diagnosis. Mm. So our video has received close to 200,000 views in a few days and thousands of beautiful comments, such as this one from Jan, who writes, "The last 2 weeks have been so emotional watching Jai walk out. He's such a beautiful person who doesn't deserve this, especially at such a young age, and having it affecting him so severely, so quickly. No one deserves these terrible diseases. Rabbitoh supporters really miss seeing him play. He was amazing on the field, but so good to still see him at the games cheering his team on. We're all with him."
2: Oh, that sums it up beautifully. Mm. It really does.
1: Yes. Another popular post was your view on Reagan and her new Netflix documentary, Breaking Badly. So you guys believe that Reagan was unfairly treated, and if a male did that performance, then the blowback wouldn't have been as harsh.
0: Well, he'd be a hero.
2: Because what I thought was that as Australians, we like the underdog, we like the quirky story, but people really turned on her and I didn't quite understand why. What did people think?
1: Yeah, so our video's received thousands of comments. This one from Kieran, he writes, "I disagree. If it was a bloke doing it, I believe it would have been a very similar reaction. I do agree sexism played a part in the uproar, but no way would a bloke be called a hero for doing that. This wasn't a larrikin going on Australia's Got Talent. This was the Olympics."
2: Mm. Okay.
0: Yeah, but I would implore anyone, before they say anything, watch the documentary, because then it will change your mind.
1: Yeah, well, Eliza, she says, "I was appalled at the sports psychologist who didn't take her anxiety seriously enough and empower her more, rather than just dismissing her fear that the whole world might laugh at her. It's the Olympics. The whole world was watching, and that fear became a sad reality. This was the first time breakdancing was an event grouped with all these elite athletes. She should have gotten more support."
2: Oh, yeah. Interesting.
0: There you
2: Very
0: go.
2: Interesting. Yes. Like, I love our listeners.
0: We support the B-boys and the B-girls.
2: Yeah. You're on the D-list.
1: On another note, it's time for Digital Jenners. This is where I choose my favourite contributor of the week, who will receive a bespoke tin hat made by Amanda.
2: I'd better get onto it.
1: And this week it goes to Xander on Facebook, who commented this on our recent tin hat video.
2: Yes. Mm-hmm.
1: He writes, "Finally some real news in the media. We might be all right if you act normal and realise that we have been lied to and deceived for many generations till now."
0: Mm-hmm.
1: Also, no punctuation.
0: No, and capitals.
2: And what conspiracy in particular?
1: That was about the trams.
0: Ah, the yes. trams, yeah.
1: Yes.
0: Yeah, that was, we had Rob, regular contributor Rob.
2: What was he saying about the
0: trams?
2: Said
0: the electric trams were running in Melbourne.
2: Before they had electricity.
0: Before they had electricity. And it was just on radiant energy.
2: That's
0: from
2: right.
0: the sun. And the
2: stop,
0: reason,
2: stop.
0: The reason they can't meter radiant energy
2: because
0: the sun
2: yeah,
0: is raining upon
2: no,
0: us.
2: No
0: do
2: one
0: you not
2: can,
0: see.
2: Yes, no one can charge it.
0: When did they get to you,
2: it
0: man?
2: It just hurts my head.
0: Go and eat a lizard and a baby, Jenna. Thank you.
3: We like to call her our social media dipstick. By the way, she sings.
0: Or is it the lizard people that eat the babies?
2: I don't know, but we know what you're having this weekend.
0: I feel like lizard baby tonight.
4: Righto, you two. That's enough.
2: Do baby peas count? So I do like them.
0: I think you should give peas a chance.
2: Oh, this show is ending in the most.
0: It's terrible. It's
2: way.
0: Friday.
2: I'm
0: That's
2: sorry,
0: what
2: everyone. What a dreadful end to the week.
0: We will attempt to do better next
2: I
0: week.
2: I promise you, we will.
0: If you want to hear more of this, why would you bother? 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
1: Hey, welcome to the Christian O'Connell Show. It's Friday. We've got our Friday recommendations and we're asking you the best question anyone asks you on a Friday. What are you looking forward to? What's the highlight for you this weekend? 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

0: Christian O'Connell's show. All right, let's get into this week's double thumbs up. Thanks to Specsavers Multifocals, helping you switch focus easily between reading, watching, and getting out and about this weekend. 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Patsy, what is it for you? What's your Friday recommendation, mate?
1: Well, it's been a long time between drinks, but Practical Magic 2 has finally hit cinemas. Nearly, would you believe, 30 years since the original one. Went to the premiere the other night. I love this. Sandra Bullock, Nicole Kidman are back. On-screen chemistry is still there. A bit controversial. None of the other cast members are there, but hey, the main two are there. Sandra and Nicole are there. It's brilliant. This is a cult favourite, and if you love the first, you're going to love the second. And it's kind of it's been interesting this year because Devil Wears Prada 2 came out earlier in the year, and that was like 20 years after the first, but this is like 28 years since the first, and the magic is still there. So Practical Magic 2 in cinemas right across the country.
0: I reckon in 20 years from now, we'll probably get Rio, you've been to see it as well, is Odyssey Till 3.
2: Mm. Yes, what's the sequel? What happens next?
0: What happens next? Where did he go on that big old boat?
1: The other thing we're into at home at the moment, or should I say, I'll clarify that I'm into, is Miss Austen on Netflix. This is a beautiful four-part genteel BBC period drama.
2: Genteel?
1: Yes.
0: Oh, that's the BBC. No, they do a good genteel. If you want a genteel drama, you go to the good old Beeb.
1: This is so sweet. It's about Jane Austen's sister Cassandra and follows her.
0: I'm sorry. We could do a whole thing. Tell me you're British without telling me you're British. Jane, they've gone through the family tree.
1: Go
0: through Ancestry.com. She's got a sister.
1: It's not unlike Bridgerton. And follows her later in life, hunting down Jane's private letters to protect her legacy. I love this.
0: Is it good?
1: It is. This is catnip for me. And it's my show. I can't say the rest of the family's into it. But if you love Bridgerton and all those sort of lovely period dramas,
0: but perhaps don't you think right now, because it's so full on, the world right now, that actually these shows are kind of like hot chocolate.
1: Yes.
0: It's like an oodie. It's just like there's something warming and soothing.
1: Yes, and
0: it's
1: not
0: scary. There's so many dark TV shows.
1: Yeah.
0: That we watch now, these crime thrillers that are really relentlessly bleak.
1: On the edge of your seat.
0: Yes, it's nice to watch something just reassuringly pleasant.
1: Absolutely.
0: Genteel.
1: Yeah, genteel as they say.
0: It should be a genre on Netflix. Yes. Show me the genteel section.
1: You know when you turn it on, you just know it's going to be good and you know you're going
0: to enjoy
1: it.
0: There's always some jaunty music and a horse-drawn carriage arrives.
1: Of course.
0: The class system is present. All is good in the world.
1: And Rose Leslie, who's in Game of Thrones and Downton Abbey, is in this. She plays Isabella. So, look, you're going to love it if that's your
0: genre. You're a shoo-in to get a role in that. If you're in Downton, you are a lock-in, aren't you?
1: Yeah, that's right.
0: Have you got the outfit that they gave you in Downton? Can you bring that to Miss Austen? It's about our brother, Dave Austen.
1: Really strong reviews. Miss Austen on Netflix, you'll find it.
0: Well, I want to see the version of Mr. Austen. You know, they could really sort of build a multiverse. The Austen multiverse of Austen.
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0: Christian O'Connell Show. We're doing double thumbs up. Our Friday recommendations. Christian, mine is, it's a bit late to the party. Double thumbs up to the book Gone Girl by Gillian Flynn. That is an incredible book. I know it was released 14 years ago. I saw the movie when it came out, but didn't really read the book until now. I'm listening to the audiobook. It's incredible. Really highly recommended. This is from Mark. My double thumbs up, Christian, is for Last Scene on Apple TV. We're about to start watching that tonight, Mark. I saw a 5-star review of it the other day. It stars Patrick Bramall, who is just on a tear right now from Colin from Accounts. It's incredible, Christian. He's a police responder in a call center, and he's short a caller asking for help. It's his daughter who went missing. You've got to start watching it. Mark, brilliant. My two great TV shows. One, Trigger Point. The fourth and last season came out last weekend. It's on Stan. This TV show is, if you love the British cop show Line of Duty, which is incredible, it's by the same people. It's got one of the big stars as well in it as well. It's like, you know, you get a book, one of those summer sort of blockbuster novels, and you tear through it in a day or two.
1: Yep.
0: That's Trigger Point. It's like if Leanne Moriarty wrote a British kind of cop show, this would be Trigger Point. Relentlessly dramatic, completely over the top, but hugely enjoyable. Just a roller coaster of a TV show. So that's Trigger Point on Stan. Double thumbs up for me. And then the best TV show I've seen all year is Furious. My wife Sarah and I watched the last episode last night. Incredible. I cannot rave about this show, Furious, enough. It is a proper grown-up thriller that demands your attention. It is outstanding. I've never seen a TV show like that. It's about a female serial killer. It is incredible, really timely. I just can't, just watch it. It's on Disney. It's the most un-Disney show you're ever going to see in your life. I don't know what Walt would make of this. But it is outstanding. That is called Furious, and you can find it on Disney. Rio, what is your double thumbs up, mate?
1: I've got an app and another Disney Plus show, actually, while we're at it. It's called Adults. It is a sitcom. It is so funny.
0: And is that funny? Yeah, I watched the trailer for it yesterday, and it looks great.
1: It is the most chaotic. It's sort of like a sort of R-rated Gen Z version of Friends. It is so, so funny. It's so naughty. But it's, I feel like sitcoms have sort of died off a bit since the 2000s and the 90s, but I feel like they're making a comeback. Ted Lasso, Superstore, Abbott Elementary, and now Adults is really, really funny. Can't recommend that enough.
0: It's funny, you just mentioned Abbott Elementary. I only started watching it this week because it's won so many awards. It's brilliant.
1: So funny. It's
0: very good.
1: It's like, a new version of The Office, Abbott Elementary. It's done
0: well. Really, really, really good. I just kept seeing it winning all the awards, and I haven't seen it yet. It's brilliant.
1: It's so
0: very
1: good.
0: Very good. You know what it is, Rio? It's genteel.
1: You know what? It is a genteel sitcom. You're
0: are we
1: right.
0: doing a genteel breakfast show?
2: No,
0: I don't think we are. We should do. We really ought to. Maybe Monday. So where can they find that? Disney.
1: That's on Disney Plus. And just very quickly, if you are an allergy or hay fever sufferer like myself, and I know you are as well, Christian,
0: yes,
1: especially in spring, download. It's called the Pollen app. There's a Melbourne one. There's a Sydney one. Every single day, it tells you a little alert if it's a high pollen day, medium pollen day, low pollen day, if you can go outside, if you should stay inside. It is a lifesaver.
0: I'm meant to live my life. It says stay indoors.
1: Yes.
0: Who can just stay indoors?
1: Don't go out.
0: Well, you're going to ring your boss and go, listen, Pete, I can't come in today. The app says no.
1: High pollen.
0: High pollen.
1: Can't come in. Would love to, but can't.
0: Put me on Teams. I work from home.
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0: Christian O'Connell Show. Oh, and let's get into Knock Off Friday. What is the highlight for you this weekend? Patsy, what are you and the love got up to this weekend?
1: We've got a family christening on Sunday, so we're off to church at the very ungodly hour of 9 a.m. is this christening set. Why can't we have, like, you know...
0: That is early for a christening. I've been to many christenings in my time, but never a 9 a.m. one. Didn't even know they... Normally they have... Mass at Sunday at 9 a.m.
1: Oh yeah, I don't know this, but this is 9 o'clock. So that means we've got.
0: But obviously, we just need to let listeners know. Patty at the weekend, you know, doesn't get out of bed till around about 11. It is around 11, isn't it?
1: Sometimes on a Saturday, I try not to do that on a Sunday because then I can't sleep Sunday night for work on the Monday morning. It messes me up completely.
2: Well, you don't normally sleep on a Saturday night. You normally stay up all Saturday
1: that's
2: night,
1: right, and
2: you
1: clubbing.
0: Yeah, what we call the she, what she does the all nighter.
1: Yeah. It's me.
0: And not, we don't mean news through the night.
1: Yeah, so 9 a.m. christening. Thank you very much. That's our niece's little Bubba. So it'll be lovely to see the family. But
0: they sound really genuine.
1: Well, you know, it's 9 a.m. on a Sunday.
0: 3 minute spray about how the you've got to get there for 9.
1: You have to get up at 6 to get ready. It's crazy.
2: It must have been the cheapest slot or something like that.
1: What are you saying about my family? They're cheap.
0: Yeah,
1: that's accurate.
0: That's right. The church do an early bird discount. We can't do anything at 4. Sorry, we're double booked.
1: Yes. Cheaper if you don't do mass.
0: We've got an exorcism at 5, so we need it cleared out by then. Ria, what are you up to this weekend?
2: I'm taking on a big challenge. I've never made a cake before. I like cooking savoury meals, but I'm not a baker at all. And I've decided it's my mate's birthday on Saturday. And a few weeks ago, he mentioned...
0: What are you doing? You are accelerating into being middle-aged. Way early. You're premature... Midlife, you're having a midlife, youngest midlife, you're having a quarter life crisis.

0: And I'm going to try and make that today.
1: What kind of cheesecake is it?
0: It is a baked chocolate and vanilla cheesecake.
1: Oh, my God. Yum. That sounds incredible.
0: It looks there's so many steps. Oh, my God.
2: Ringo.
0: And there's all this stuff I don't have, like a food processor and like something to whiz up the biscuits and all this stuff. So I'm going to have to, I don't know.
1: Yeah, you're going to need a blender and stuff like that.
0: Yeah, one of those, you know, those bigger.
1: The mixing bowl.
0: Yeah, I don't have that. I don't even have.
1: I would go on Air Tusk and ask for some old nonnas to knock this up for you.
3: Idea.
1: That's a job that a nonna would kill for today.
2: Well,
1: 50 bucks, they'd do
2: door.
1: That.
2: You've got a nonna next door.
1: Oh, yes, you have.
0: I do. Or I was thinking
1: chuck over chuck the ingredients and some vanilla essence or whatever you put in a cake.
0: Sort
1: and she'd knock that up for you.
0: That's a good idea, actually.
1: All right, send us your zone. What is the highlight for you this weekend? It's Knock Off Friday. Christian, my name is Lee. My partner Jackie and I, get this, on the way to hospital live right now. She's gone into labor for the second baby. Good luck.
2: Exciting.
1: Good luck, Jackie. Christian, this weekend I'm having a birthday picnic. You were right, Rio. We were talking about it this week. Picnic bands.
0: Yes.
1: Someone's having this weekend a birthday picnic and putting my damn feet up. That's such a great phrase, isn't it? Put my feet up. Feet up Friday. That's what we should rename the show now. Christian, big weekend for us on cooking tinny spag bowl and garlic bread recipe. Oh, and then watching original Practical Magic before seeing the new one over the weekend. That's from Angela.
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0: Christian O'Connell Show. Time Waster today. We're looking for your Make a Movie American. You're looking for your American movies. American movies, you say?
1: Mm.
0: The All You Can Eat Breakfast Club. Easy, Chuck.
1: Gold.
0: Finding Ammo.
1: Silver.
0: Honey, I supersized the kids. Size of them.
1: Christian O'Connell. Gold, though.
0: The quarterback of Notre Dame.
1: Silver plus.
0: And no health insurance for old men.
1: Gold plus. Very good.
0: Rhea, what have you got? Make a movie American.
1: Hey, bro, where art thou?
0: Oh, wow. That
1: hey, bro.
0: Is the worst
1: hey, bro.
0: Of the year.
1: Where art thou?
0: Open the studio. Let that smell out. Hey. Not great.
1: You at least had a silver?
0: No, yeah, that's actually incredible, and you know it as well. These whiff of Friday.
1: Hugh Grant's got a pair of stirrups?
0: What?
1: It's about a cowboy.
0: And again, ungraded.
1: I got two. It's all right. I got more.
0: All right. Come on.
1: Dr. Seuss is chugging down a brewski, man. It's the cat in the frat.
0: No, that's good. No, that's good. All right, that's gold. No, well done. Well saved. Well saved.
1: Yeah, okay, I'm going to push the envelope now. It was a proud day for the Americans in 1772 when they finally kicked out those British. No country for old Poms. Get out of our country.
0: Ungradable. Absolutely ungradable. That is so offensive. Everything we've done for this beautiful country. How they send me here as a frontier teacher as well. A gift to you all as well. How very dare you, sir. How dare you. Good day to you, sir. All right. Send us yours. Make a movie, American. If we have American listeners, these are all in jest. There's some... I think you call it friendly fire. It's incredible. Rhea, are you ready to mark?
1: Let's go.
0: Paddington right to bear arms.
1: Gold. His little
0: that's
1: bear
0: just
1: arms.
0: To start. Yes. That's from Elliot Dean. Steve Gilbert has got a great one. If I could see my feet, I'd kick you.
1: Oh, come on now, bronze. Come on.
0: No, that's a gold, sir.
1: That is naughty.
0: That is a gold.
1: That is naughty.
0: Marcus has got Donald and Melania make a porno. Let's hope not.
1: Silver.
0: Dude, where's my dude?
1: Bronze.
0: The Hills Have Fries.
1: Gold.
0: I now pronounce you Chuck Norris and Larry.
1: Gold.
0: My cousin's, instead of my cousin Vinny, my cousin's not skinny.
1: Come on, bronze.
0: Gridiron Man.
1: Silver.
0: Well done, Mick. Big Mama's Frat House.
1: Gold.
0: That's great, Mark. Catch up if you can.
1: Gold.
0: Interview with an Oprah.
1: Silver.
0: You, me, and Yankee.
1: Gold.
0: Oh, well done, Adam. Corn Dog Millionaire.
1: No.
0: Corn Dog.
1: Silver Plus.
0: Well done, Nathan. Shaw Yank Redemption.
1: Silver Plus.
0: Reservoir Hot Dogs.
1: Gold.
0: That's simple but very good. Reservoir Hot Dogs is great, Craig. Fast Food and the Furious.
1: Gold.
0: Throw Trump from the train.
1: Silver.
0: Throw It Like Brady.
1: Silver.
0: LA Rams Confidential.
1: Silver Plus.
0: Grill Bill.
1: Gold.
0: Dude, where's my Vince Lombardi trophy?
1: Bronze.
0: Noble. Agent Cody Yanks.
1: Oh, gold. Oh,
0: that's very good. If I had health insurance, I'd kick you.
1: Gold.
0: Y'all, the President's Men.
1: Silver.
0: Boris Trump.
1: Gold.
0: Boris Trump is very good, Anthony. And Alligator Dundee.
1: Silver Plus.
0: All right, who is today's winner?
1: Led from the top, Paddington right to bare arms, Elliot.
0: Yes. Elliot Dean, you are a deserved winner. That's the Christian O'Connell Show for today and this week. Have a great weekend. You can tell us about your weekend and rate my weekend on Monday's show. And we'll have brilliant brand new misheard lyrics from you guys as well. If you miss hear one over the weekend, it might be Monday's Hall of Famer. Email me, christian@christianoconnell.com.au. Whatever you're up to this weekend, have a lovely weekend and we'll speak to you Monday. Take care.
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1: I don't know what it is about Macca's orange juice. 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
2: David Bowie was a true groundbreaker. 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
2: 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And Brian Ferry talks about Let's Stick Together. 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
1: Chief Minister, what was your reaction to the coroner's findings that those long wait times for an ambulance contributed to the deaths of two elderly patients?
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1: The last correspondence I had from Mal and Jerry McCarthy was not, we will do this. 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
2: Well, she put it on the table this morning. 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
1: 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I've asked for that 3 times. I still haven't received it. 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
1: I don't know what it is about Macca's orange juice. 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
2: Oh, it's delicious. 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
1: 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Good morning, Pats.
7: Morning, everyone.
1: Good morning, Rio.
8: Good morning.
1: Good morning, intern Pete.
9: Good morning, everybody.
1: Hey, how is the Pimp My Crib rap shaping up for 10 to 8 this morning, Pete?
9: Oh, sorry. Just as you say it out loud, I start to think, oh, I hope the audience is ready for it later on this morning. It's going to be great. I'm going to be honest with you. I'm very excited to perform it later on this morning, so...
8: Oh, we're getting a live
1: performance. No, not live.
9: Well, I have laid down some tracks, but I mean, I could go live if you wanted to.
1: Do you know what? If you want to go live, I back you, intern Pete.
9: I was only joking, as if I could go live with this. I am so out of time. Yeah, no.
1: I was going to take it off air and just say on air. No, you do that. And quickly, call him in. No way.
8: They loved it.
9: But I was up till 9 p.m., sort of just keep going.
1: And have you rapped about your footy team to Pink?
9: The Pink is the song, and I don't want to give too much away because I got a little lost along the way.
1: No
9: as
1: one's
9: well.
1: Stealing your thunder.
9: Well, our listeners might as well. They might be inspired to do something bigger and better and all
1: but
9: that.
1: But you can't,
9: thing.
1: You know, you're just doing it as a demo. You're not entering the competition to win the $8,000 upgrade.
9: Oh, that's fair enough. No, that's good. But I am excited. I am excited to perform. To play the track later on this morning, and I hope everyone will enjoy it. And I know it's a bit of a radio moment. It's 10 to 8.
8: People will talk about this.
1: Oh my god!
8: Years
1: yeah,
8: to come.
1: Yeah, yeah, yeah. They're camping outside the building right now. Want to know when it is? It's not really about the joy of the 49ers in town at the moment.
9: Know,
1: it's when is intern Pete doing his Pink rap?
9: Those two
1: phrases always go together, don't they? The artist Pink and rapping. Patsy, how was your day yesterday? How was your Monday?
7: I would rate it 1 out of 5, to be perfectly honest. My daughter had to do. She had this music assignment where, you know, this is where. Look, I'm not great technically. It's a miracle I get myself to air most days. I'm not good with stuff.
1: The poor
7: like
1: engineers.
7: No, it's not that bad.
1: It's almost like an entire team. the desk's broken. You just haven't pressed that button. F5.
7: She had an assignment where I had to, or she had to download this video of her singing onto a Google Drive file or something or other.
8: Even the way you said Google Drive makes...
1: Google Drive has been around for years.
7: I don't understand it.
1: It's just a file folder place.
7: Yeah, whatever. It may as well be in German. I don't get it. Anyway, so...
1: I haven't seen your desktop arrangement.
7: I know.
1: Oh,
7: I know.
1: Wow. It's like walking into a TK Maxx or a Bunnings. You know, when you do everything all under one screen.
7: More like a spotlight. There's stuff wallpaper. Everywhere.
1: Yeah.
7: I know. My husband says every night when he sees my laptop, he goes, oh, that you should be ashamed of that. That is a mess.
1: Crazy.
7: I know, but I know where everything is, kind of, sort of. Anyway, so I just sort of glaze over when she comes to me and says, Mum, I need help with downloading, doing this. Anyway, it was so bad. I thought, you know what? Let's just YouTube it. And I was trying to be calm.
1: What? You had to YouTube how to download a Google Drive?
7: Yes, I did.
1: It's just you just like right, left, right click
7: well,
1: on
7: I'm
1: it.
7: Well, I'm not ashamed right, to say.
1: Google,
7: oh, well,
1: it's
7: yes.
1: so user friendly.
7: Oh, really, Rio? Really? I'm so No, I didn't know what to do. And I'm not ashamed to say that I YouTubed it. And I was trying to be calm to her.
1: Oh, you know how to get onto YouTube, Nana?
7: Yeah, that new thing called
1: Careful
7: YouTube.
1: Careful you don't get groomed.
7: Anyways.
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1: Why is it always a dial English guy? Have you done this on purpose? Let's not begin like that day like that, but it's always dull English people with IT tips, isn't it?
8: Yes.
1: I reckon a good 80% of YouTube tutorials done by sort of enthusiastic amateurs is dull British guys called Nigel.
7: You know what, though?
1: Don't forget to like and subscribe all my videos.
7: He was brilliant. It was so clear to understand. And the geek in me, I had to comment.
1: There's no geek in you.
7: No,
1: trust me. There's no geek in the girl. There's not. There's no geek in you.
7: Thank you so much for your clear instructions, and I got it first time.
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1: Is he doing an impression of like a lord?
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1: I tell you what, this definitely is AI. AI voice is like, why would anyone want to sound like that? How would someone speaking like this get laid?
10: In this quick video, I'm going to show you how you can upload videos to Google Drive from iPhone. 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
1: Wait,
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8: 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That was Pat's first problem. 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

0: Christian O'Connell Show. You can rate your Monday. How was your day yesterday? How did you begin your week? Let us know out of five. Text me 0475-031043. Intern Pete, how was your Monday?
1: I gave it a 4 out of 5, and that was because I got into, had a really nice day, did all my meal prepping, set myself up for the week just to make sure I'm going to...
0: You still doing that, Rio?
2: Meal prepping?
0: Yeah.
2: Yeah.
0: You prep the week?
2: Yes. Well, batch cooking on a Sunday, try to get us through the...
0: I'm still in the chaos of day today.
2: Oh, so I couldn't live like that.
0: Yeah, now the kids aren't at home now. We've just fallen aware of how we used to always prep the weekend. Now they're not there. We're kind of rudderless.
2: You're living like students again.
0: Oh, you've regressed. Yesterday at like 9 o'clock, rummaging through the freezer. Then I couldn't be bothered this morning. I had to go back into the garage. This is at 5 a.m., rummaging through the freezer. I don't pay for that. No, I don't want chicken. No. What am I doing with the chicken?
2: And then it takes too long to defrost.
0: Yes.
2: Yes. No, Uber Eats at that point.
0: So you did all your meal prepping for the week?
1: Meal prepping. I think I've mentioned the man kibble before, which I'm going to get you all on board for at some stage, which is the minced meat, and the lots of vegetables. It's just a really nice protein food. I know it sounds...
0: Listen, I think this is a kind of Shark Tank. I'm out. Also, anything called man kibble, that feels like a night somewhere in a back street in Sydney. Man, tonight, man kibble.
1: But the reason why I lost a point is because I got into a case of, I went to the gym in the afternoon, a case of the whose bench is it? Who got to the bench first for the bench press?
0: And I you do up bench work, do you?
1: Oh, well, ever so slightly, just a little bit. I'm learning it anyway. If we will go there. Basically, I walked there at the exact same time as another person. It was that sort of moment of, oh, were you first?
0: After
1: was I
0: you,
1: first?
0: No, after you.
1: Yeah.
0: And you got two alphas.
1: Yeah. Yes, it was a lot bigger than I was. Anyway, I just sort of made a bit of a joke, which let's rock, paper, scissors for it, which he said, no, you can just have it. And I just felt defeated that no one wanted to play rock, paper, scissors with me at the gym whatsoever. So even though I won by getting the bench, I still felt like a little bit of a loser, so that's why I've taken my point off for myself on this wonderful Monday.
0: Sadly, Pete, what happens here? You've done a nice thing. The atmosphere in some gyms is way too serious, isn't it?
2: Yes.
0: You know, those guys in there taking it so seriously. You can tell they're listening to like a Joe Rogan podcast. Yeah. It's all just too much.
2: They've got that pre-workout, which has made
0: them almost 18
2: shaky.
0: Different shakes. That angel dust, pre-workout. Yes. They've got a pre-workout one, post-workout, they're mainlining creatine. It's just too much going on. And also, there's a lot of guys who get young. It's the younger guys. It's like the 20-somethings who mainly just look at themselves in the mirror.
2: Yes, what is that? There's a lot of like...
0: I mean, I don't know. Like, I reckon 80% of their day is preening themselves in the mirror. I've got to be honest. When you get to my age, I don't want to see myself in the mirror. Unless there's a filter on this, smash the mirrors.
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0: Christian O'Connell's show. I know we talk about our recommendations on a Friday on the show, but I saw something last night. It was on the other week, and I missed it. And I heard Patsy had some of the mum talking in the news yesterday. Leah Stewart is the mum who fought off a 4-metre great white shark to save her own life. And she was thinking about her child and how she punched repeatedly a 4-metre great white shark. I watched a 60 Minutes interview with her. Mm. You should all watch it. It's something else.
1: Wow.
0: What a story. The whole thing, the fact that she's alive on 60 Minutes, going back to the beach, and you meet all the other people that saved her life as well, is a testament to the bravery and courage of a mum. There's nothing like the fierce love of mum. It is incredible. The only reason she thought to punch the shark in the nose is she saw an interview years ago of Mick Fanning.
1: Yes, yeah, yeah.
0: Saying that he did the same thing because someone had told him they've got lots of nerve endings in their nose.
1: In their nose. I mean,
0: and it came to her in a half second to just punch him in the nose. She goes, I've got no facts about that. I just remember seeing Mick Fanning talking about Mick must have inside knowledge. He's in the sea. That's his office. It's the ocean.
1: It worked for Mick. It worked for her. That is so brave.
0: Oh, my God. The story is unbelievable. The fact that she's alive as well is that the thing that's so moving about the story is her incredible courage and bravery. And then just so many, I don't know what it is, where the universe conspired to save that mum's life, Leah Stewart, because there was a world champion paddleboarder who's also a lifesaver who just happened to be there.
1: Wow.
0: Right? And then there was Australia's leading trauma surgeon, right, was on the beach. He's a British guy. He's like one of the world's leading trauma surgeons. He is in this country. He happens to be there. If he hadn't been there, she would have bled out.
1: Right.
0: They couldn't find a pulse. And so because he's a trauma surgeon, he happened to be on the scene, on the beach. It just gives you goosebumps thinking about this. He drilled into her bone marrow to save her life.
1: What?
0: There and then.
1: On the beach?
0: Yeah, yeah, because she was dying.
1: Oh, my God.
0: There was no pulse. They couldn't get a pulse to put the meds in while they were waiting for the trauma surgeons and the helicopter to come. He actually drilled and knew to do that because he's a trauma surgeon. If, and they're saying if he wasn't there, she wouldn't have survived. Mm. And all these people just happened to be there.
2: Wasn't
0: or
2: it
0: not.
2: Time.
0: No, it wasn't, Pats.
2: No,
0: it wasn't. Honestly, you'll be in tears watching this 60 Minutes. It's incredible.
1: That is amazing.
0: And when she goes back to the beach and how she feels about it all, and she's reunited with the people that saved her life. It's a beautiful story.
1: Oh,
0: really incredible
1: that.
0: Story. It's up there on YouTube, 60 Minutes, the Leah Stewart story. It is inspirational stuff.
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0: Christian O'Connell Show. All right, extra time waster. Rio's favourite day of the year is Keep Movies. No. You're so happy. Skipped in today. How were the lads yesterday?
1: It was Star Trek Day yesterday,
0: so you had your live action role play you do twice a week on a Tuesday and Thursday.
1: I don't even know.
0: How were the lads last night, huh?
1: The lads, there are no lads.
0: A couple of frothies.
1: Absolutely not.
0: What, were you dressed up as Spock or did you go full Nimoy? And that's your password on computers, full Nimoy.
1: I am a cool guy.
0: Oh,
1: I don't.
0: Such a nerd thing to say.
1: I don't partake in such a thing.
0: Own it.
1: I'm not going to own it.
0: It's a lovely part of
1: I
0: you.
1: I disown it.
0: Come on.
1: Don't own anything.
0: All right, Geek Movies today. 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The goals yesterday we had for Geek Movies. School of Spock. See, first one to laugh.
1: Damn
0: it. He loves it.
1: Trap.
0: He's mad for
1: That's
0: it. It's not a trap. I just read it out.
1: It's a trap.
0: Amanda had When Harry Highpence Met Sally. Elliot had LARP LARP Land. Stop trying to fight the laughter. Stuart had Zach and Miri Make a Website. He can't find it any longer. Dylan had Cling It On.
1: That is very good.
0: All right, some more I've got then. These are Geek Movies. Rio, brother, were out there.
1: Bronze a million.
0: Not the Doors, the Commodores 64. Oh, if you know, you know. If you know, you know.
1: Silver Plus.
0: Four Eyes Wide Shut.
1: Gold.
0: Different movie. Tommy at those parties with glasses. Who's that in the dark? I can't see. Let me just get my bifocals. Head or High Pants?
1: Silver.
0: A Few Good Mensa.
1: Gold.
0: Finding Nimoy.
1: Oh, gold. That is very good.
0: See, he loves that one. He's giving me extra points because it's his favourite character. Crouching Tiger, Hidden Dungeons and Dragons.
1: Silver Plus.
0: And Freddy Got Action Figures.
1: Very good. That is Gold Plus. Wow.
0: Why is the phrase action figures funny? Made me chuckle this morning. I was like, why is the phrase action figures making me laugh?
1: It's the geekiest thing you could possibly own, I think, is an action figure.
0: All right, Rio, what have you got? Geek Movies.
1: Meet the Spockers.
0: Oh, that's very good. He knows this sort of stuff, you see. He's going to do very well. Another gold, Rio.
1: I Know What CPU Did Last Summer.
0: What does that stand for? So the rest of us are non-geeks. What's a CPU?
1: Computer processing.
0: Right. Oh, okay.
2: Nerd! Bad driving to that, Rio.
1: Bluetooth Lagoon.
0: Well done. Gold. Gold. You're doing really well. Really well. Oh, the lads tomorrow night.
1: Go to the
0: They'll be high-fiving you. All of course, the way they high-five each other, they do this, the old Star Trek one.
3: Nano. Oh, Rio, very good on the radio. We loved it. Gallifrey 5 is the code word to get into the club.
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0: Christian O'Connell Show, extra time waster. We're looking for your geek movies. Right in Rio's wheelhouse, been begging me all year, please, can we do something? I know everyone's excited about the NFL, but in my community, it's all about, it's Star Trek week, you know?
1: They're stealing our thunder.
0: They really are, aren't they? The big jocks. It's the. It's an age-old story. The stuff in you in lockers down at the MCG Friday morning. Wedgies all round. 49ers offering free wedgies to geeks if you want to come. All righty. If I had Lego, I'd brick you.
1: Gold.
0: Tim's put in brackets, Christian, Lego is very nerdy, in my opinion, but I'll let Rio be the judge of that. He already has, Tim. There's something about Rio.
1: There's something cool about Rio, if that's what you mean.
0: Absolutely, absolutely own it.
1: Gold.
0: Well done. Who's that? That's Paul. Elon Kane Polly.
1: Silver Plus.
0: Christian, pass this on to Rio. I didn't know he was a fellow LARPer. Welcome to come down Friday night to Swordcraft. Be there by 7 p.m. He would not last a full two-hour game.
1: I have seen them down, actually not too far from me. Is that the people that dress up in medieval outfits and then they joust and stuff like that?
0: See, you know an awful lot about it. You're a LARP denier.
1: I've seen them.
0: Yeah. It's calling you. Conan the Librarian.
1: Gold.
0: Spock to the future.
1: Silver.
0: Pie Hard.
1: Silver.
0: The Dark Knight.
1: Gold.
0: Get him to the geek.
1: Gold.
0: Oh, that's very good, David. Well done. I know what coding you did last summer.
1: Silver Plus.
0: The Hills Have Pocket Organizers. There's a phrase from the past.
1: Gold Plus.
0: Dude, Where's My Starship?
1: Silver.
0: 10 Things I Hate About R2-D2.
1: Gold.
0: Oh, Alf, that's very good. Christian, not BMX bandits, but basement bandits.
1: Gold.
0: Brock, well done. Christian, not Captain Phillips, but Captain Physics.
1: Silver.
0: The Shawshank Retainer.
1: Silver Plus.
0: National Lampoon's Anime House.
1: Silver.
0: We built a CPU.
1: Silver.
0: And Tech Story.
1: Gold.
0: All right, who is winning the flowers? Thanks to flowers for everyone.
1: The Hills Have Pocket Organizers.
0: There you go. You are today's winner. Brand new time waste this morning, 8:30. Your picnic bands.
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Christian O'Connell's show. 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We're calling it Pimp Up My Crib.

0: 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One of these upgrades goes to an NRL fan, one goes to an AFL fan. Now, we only launched this on Monday. Already, we're getting entries from you guys. Thank you so much. We appreciate this. You've got to work a bit harder than the secret sound. That's the radio stations that think their listeners are thick. They just pay you a noise and they go, hey, thicky, reckon you know what this is? We know you're a bit smarter than that. You can do this, and you are. The entries we've already had in just, well, the last 2 days are incredible. First of all, let's go to this. Kylie can hold a tune. This is great. She's a sad, beleaguered Bombers fan. If you're not familiar with the Bombers track record this year, a huge two wins. Huge two wins. Imagine the Americans here this week trying to work that out. What do you mean? They play a whole season, they won two games? They must be shitouts. Anyway, Kylie's made this song. Christian, I've only got a 65-inch TV with no surround sound. Oh. The barbecue is on the fritz, and I'd really love to have some of those Ninja products to spoil the kids. Christian, we last won a premiere in 2000. Last this season, this is my song.
1: They say we're finished. They say we're done.

0: That is outstanding.
1: Yeah. Brilliant. Brilliant voice as well. Really good. That is Kylie Durage. Bombers fan there for the win. Very, very good. Thank you for doing that. Brad is a mad. He's a barracks for the Roosters. His TV screen is cracked. He doesn't have a slushie maker, soundbar, air fryer or barbecue. Forced this year. Last winner premiership 2019. This is brilliant as well.
2: All right, stop. Collaborate and listen. The finals are here. Brand new competition. Broncos. They won it last year. They're already gone. And the Roosters are here. Panthers and Cleary this week. We'll dispatch them first because we're at a peak. Cowboys, Sharks and Dolphins are there. And the Rabbits, Wires and Knights can try if they dare. The Book of Feuds will have a new chapter. But Latrell and his boys to the Chooks, they do not matter. The Roosters, when they win, we will crow. With a 2V air fryer and a soundbar, I will go. Throw in a ninja and a big barbecue and a winning grand final dance, I will do. Go, you Roosters.
1: Brad Bishop, outstanding. Outstanding. These are brilliant. And now, just to really demonstrate, this isn't, even though both of those, Brad and Kylie, they've got good voices. Mm. It's not really a talent competition. It's about fans. It's about passion. You know, Bombers fan, only getting two wins, but her song was an anthem of hope and, dare I say it, delusion. And that's what is needed to be a sports
3: so
1: fan.
3: True.
1: You have to be deluded. Maybe this time we might win. Probably not, but it doesn't matter. You still got to show up and represent and watch your team. So it's not really a talent competition. It's about something, I think, bigger than that. And to demonstrate that, today, the Chuckle Sisters have made a song. And I'll be honest, it's hard on the ears. It is.
3: It's been hard for Kylie to watch the Bombers. It's going to be hard for us to listen to this.
1: We're all going to hold our hands collectively all around Australia right now and get through this together. Rio has constantly been going into Lockie, who had to produce this yesterday. Worst day at work for anyone in Australia yesterday. Even if you work in a shit farm, you had a better day than our audio. Well, that's his audio equivalent of one of those. Ria must have gone in three times in the last 10 minutes going, shall I just get to shorten it? We've shortened as much as we can. This ain't great. But it's the spirit of Pimp Up My Crib. The Chuckle Sisters.
4: We'd want to win it all. Ooh.
1: It starts bad. I mean, we might as well just... Come on, everyone.
3: Maybe even shorter Lockie.
1: Shorter Lockie. Just the last 2 seconds. Okay.

0: 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Mamma mia.
1: The soundbar and big screen TV.
0: Have it if you stop.
1: The teams may have let us down, but we'd bloody love to win this crown. Christian,
0: don't bring my name into it. Do not bring my name into this. How dare you, ladies? Sounds like they're doing on the Rosé. It's midnight at a karaoke bar somewhere. We don't need to be. Is it over?
2: Oh, I think we got through it. We got through it.
0: Well done, everyone. Well done, us. Well done, us. Well done, us. The spirit of Pimp Up My Crib. Write your own words to any song about your team. 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

0: Christian O'Connell's show. Once a week, we look for the signs, you know, when you're finally an adult. For Steve, going to a new caravan show. Sean, the joy of putting a new toothbrush on your electric toothbrush, the replacement head. Chloe, paying your rates. Yes. Yeah, it is.
1: Yep. It's very sobering.
0: Yeah. Donna, when you sneak in your own flask of tea to the movies. I didn't know you could do that. Now I know, Donna. I'd love that. The Odyssey could have been a different experience to me.
2: A little hip flask.
0: Some tea in there. Louise, when you can't bear to throw out a good box, like a gift box, delivery box, or Christmas hamper box, I always think, this might come in handy one day. Yes, in our garage, there's a pile of boxes. They are beautiful boxes, actually. They're sturdy. Mm, you know, you fill them and like, this can handle some weight. Ria, what is it for you?
2: For me, it's now at dinner parties, we start busting out the dessert wine.
0: Dessert wine. And you think us Poms are fancy. Hello, Sydney cider.
2: Yeah. No more kick-ons in the backyard. It's just bust out the Moscato. Oh, would you like a little sip? Oh, not too sweet, this one. Yum. Ooh.
0: Nice way to end a meal, isn't it, dessert wine?
2: It's lovely.
0: Yeah, very, very sweet. Yeah. It's actually like liquid dessert.
2: Yes, it is.
0: It's high in sugar, isn't it?
2: Very, yeah. Did you know, do you call them stickies, Patsy?
3: No,
2: my
3: I
2: friends
3: don't.
2: Call them stickies.
3: Really? Anyway, is that what they're calling them now?
2: Yeah, stickies.
0: What kind of dessert wine do you like?
2: We had a Moscato was the last one we had.
0: Nice.
3: Moscato.
0: And have you got special glass for it?
2: No, what sort of glass should we get?
0: You're meant to have a fine glass.
3: Oh, are you?
0: Yeah. You're not pouring it into a pot, are you?
2: Sorry. No, just like a bucket? A cup.
0: No, you're meant to have dessert wine glasses.
2: Oh, I know.
0: Yeah. Yes,
2: well,
0: yeah.
2: It's my birthday.
0: Like a small sherry one.
2: Oh, yes.
0: Yeah, that's it. I don't have them.
2: That's not enough, Patsy.
0: No, I'm with Patsy. And who's this for, a child?
2: Where's my goblet?
3: Maybe for a port or a sherry.
0: Yes.
3: But no, not for a Moscato. I need
0: a pint of it.
3: Balloon glasses.
0: Put in a shoe and show a shoey. Dessert wine shoe. Patsy, what's it for you, mate? What's the sign you're an adult?
3: We are late to the party with this, but we've just got a new dishwasher with a cutlery drawer at the top of it. So we normally would just have the basket, but this has got the pull-out drawer.
0: Game changer, isn't it?
3: Oh, I didn't think. I was actually anti-cutlery drawer when we went shopping.
0: Wow, every time you say that word.
3: I know. I'm carefully saying it, right?
0: Are you? No, you're not.
3: I'm trying to.
0: I'm thinking of cuttlefish. You've got a drawer to wash your cuttlefish.
3: I'm overcorrecting. But I thought, I don't know if they're any good. But I love it.
0: No, it's much easier, Pats. Chaos when it all just goes down and they face up or face down.
3: Yeah.
0: And do you think where I will organise this? All the knives go together. And then when it's done, you grab and drop. Grab and drop.
3: That's brilliant.
0: Repeat after me.
3: Grab and drop.
0: Pete did nothing. What's he doing? His own solo thing there. I'm trying to turn this into a rock band. Pete's doing jazz.
2: Sorry.
3: But it's fantastic. And then it frees up the basket space. For more
2: bowls
3: pots and
2: or
3: pans.
0: Bowls, plates, all those dessert glasses.
3: Just discovering this now. It'll change your life.
0: Yeah, it genuinely is.
3: Yes.
0: It actually is a game changer. Yeah. Intern Pete, what is it a sign of being an adult for you?
4: It happened to me at Aldi the other day where I was able to pick up the perfect six-pack hand of bananas. For me, the number six, when you can just walk over, bang, I got six in one go and it just brought me so much joy.
0: Bananas for someone who lives by himself. What are you doing with them all?
4: Well, one a day.
0: That's
4: one a day.
0: Know, hopefully eating them. And well, you have one banana a day.
4: I do have
0: a
4: banana a day.
0: So stodgy.
4: What do you mean?
0: They're always so heavy to me.
2: You know what? There was an Australian cricketer, Peter Siddle, very famous bowler. He used to eat 17 bananas a day.

0: Well, you touched your phone to turn it on.
1: No, no,
0: to
1: I was coming out of the driveway.
0: Oh, I put it to you, Brendan Jones.
1: I was coming out of the driveway.
0: You were sticky,
1: so I hadn't got on the road.
0: No, stop. No, suddenly, I can't touch my phone to turn it off.
1: I was in the Bunnings car park.
0: We should do this entire show with you on a lie detector because you're just full of it.
1: Where are we putting the electrodes? 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

0: Christian O'Connell Show, Signs You're an Adult. Ryan McKenzie, I get excited now at 40, going to Chemist Warehouse. Welcome. Christian, the gentleman at Bunnings told me at the weekend that if you've got the Bunnings app and you need to find a product like you did with the bulb yesterday, and that product has a digital barcode, you scan it in the app, it will light up the exact location in Bunnings where it is waiting for you.
1: Wow.
0: He told me it's called Pinging the Location. That is genius. And the fact that you all went,
2: The Woolworths app as well, if you put your item in your grocery list and you click it, it'll buzz when you walk past it.
0: You're kidding.
2: So you're putting your couscous, it'll go, vibrate when you walk past it.
0: After Woody's today to my shop, I will download the app. That's the other thing now, is apps are deeply practical, aren't they? Yeah. They're not like those fun goofs
2: not
0: apps
2: Angry
0: used
2: Birds.
0: To be. No, it's not Angry Birds. Christian signs you're an adult. My new obsession, bonsai plants.
3: Oh.
0: Do you know what? I brought a book over the weekend about how to start building and making your own terrarium.
2: Oh, yes, signs you're an adult.
0: Those wide jars.
2: Yes, yeah.
0: I don't know where you get the wide jar from.
2: Discount
3: shops. The $2 shops.
0: Actually, you're right. Yeah. Maybe like your mates, Kmart or something like that.
3: Yeah.
0: But yeah, I've got a book on how to start your own terrarium.
2: I'm excited to see your terrarium.
0: Yeah, Brave New World.
2: Era.
0: Yeah, and I might start making some and give away prizes. And Christian and I find myself, signs you're an adult, constantly discussing with my patients how much we need rain and other weather events. Yeah, that's an adult move, isn't it? Anytime rain's good, the garden needs it. The garden does need it. Signs you're an adult, I got excited yesterday about a delivery that is a brand new torch. Tim, Christian, signs you're an adult when you find yourself becoming an unpaid promoter of Aldi and Kmart products like your friend Pat's from Benjamin. Christian, when you juggle multiple pairs of glasses. Has anyone seen my glasses? Oh. So you just buy loads of them and leave them around the house. Christian, please pass this on to Rio. The best dessert wine you'll ever taste is the Brown Brothers Patricia Noble Riesling Late Harvest. Ooh. Served chill.
2: Thank you so much.
3: Lish.
0: I'd be very happy to ask to form as a show a wine club.
3: Oh, that's a
0: Seriously.
3: Great idea.
0: No, I know. I know. The fact that we have listeners that are recommending dessert wine. This is top end of town stuff.
2: Oh, yeah. Big time.
0: Yes. Christian, a tip for Patsy.
3: Yeah.
0: And a new cutlery drawer. Put all the teaspoons, tablespoons and forks together. Lay the knives flat, not upright.
3: Oh.
0: They clean better.
3: Is that so?
2: Wow.
3: But
0: I thought they would deflect the water jets.
2: Mm. And wouldn't they move around on top of the little...
3: No, it sort of keeps them there. It's pretty good.
2: Okay.
3: I thought they had to go sort of like up to down, but okay, I'll try it.
4: I'm tired, Grandpa.
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23: What a creep. 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
29: Happy Friday.
3: Happy Friday.
29: Friday.
3: September 11th, which yes, of course comes with all those connotations.
29: It does horror. Indeed.
3: It's Chris Brown's birthday today.
29: Something good
3: Brown,
29: comes out of it.
3: Not the rapper, yep, the beloved Bondi vet.
29: Yeah.
3: And living room compatriot.
29: How old is Brownie?
3: I don't know. He's in his 40s. I went to his 40th, and I don't know how many years ago that was.
29: I reckon he's about 46, maybe 47. He's at the Italian Dolomites as we speak.
3: Yeah. Are they in Italy, the Dolomites?
29: Yeah, yeah. My sister, ironically, just came back from there.
3: The photos look incredible on his Instagram.
29: She was walking up to 20 Ks a day.
3: Yeah. I had a friend who recently went to Machu Picchu and travelled all through South America and did 20,000 steps a day. She got home and her watch says to her, "Oh, you're not keeping up with your daily steps." She's yelling at her, "What do you think? What do you think?"
29: Listen.
3: Listen.
29: Fitbit.
3: Oh.
29: Machu Picchu.
3: Yeah, I'm not going to do that every day.
29: That's outrageous. There's nothing worse with this telemetry you've got now. I've got a Fitbit. But there's nothing worse when the battery runs out and you've done all this exercise and it says you've been under training lately.
3: Well, I had one last week. Minnie is still here, fingers crossed. Yep. She still is, and she's doing okay. Well, you know, better than she was last week, to be honest.
29: As good as she can do.
3: But I don't walk far with her, but for about 4 days there, we didn't even do that. And my watch says, your daily steps have changed. Yes! Let me explain to you the nature of me pre-grieving my dog.
29: And this is the technology we buy for ourselves.
3: We choose to buy into it, and then I rant.
29: It's akin to getting that Sergeant Major from Officer and a Gentleman.
3: Yeah. Yeah, to push
29: Come
3: my
29: on,
3: own
29: Mayo.
3: Face. Won't you push my own face in the mud?
29: Friday is a great show because we've got the Friday Feels sessions. I'm excited. We broke this news yesterday. No Bull. The Bull Sisters are on our show.
3: Vicar and Linda, I'm very excited.
29: You know what's been in my head all day?
3: Tell me.
29: Why don't you come to your senses?
3: We'll get them to sing that.
29: When you fall for me.
3: Who sings that?
29: Senses. You know, and I know you're doing your
3: look. I know.
29: I'll complete the joke
3: okay.
29: for you.
3: Who sings that?
29: The Bull Sisters.
3: Let's keep it that way.
29: Also, Instagram makes its return, and we can't do anything until we do the Fast Five. It's Jonesy and Amanda driving you home for Jam Nation.

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1: How fast can this thing go?
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3: Jonesy and Amanda's
4: Fast Five.
0: The Fast Five is here. Five questions. Can you go all the way and answer all five questions correctly? If you do that, Amanda will say...
5: Your last chance this week, a $250 Bevel's Jewelry gift voucher.
0: Joseph is in Bentley.
5: Hi, Joseph.
6: Hi, guys.
5: Do you fight with your electronics, your watch, your Fitbit, those things?
6: Yes, definitely.
5: Yeah, I know. It's very annoying.
0: Yeah, and especially when it underquotes what you're doing.
5: Or I'm sitting on the radio and it says stand up, and I go, why don't you stand up?
0: Yeah, what are you sitting on the radio for?
5: Wow. I like the vibes. Here's
0: That's question, why Joseph's here.
5: It's question one for you, Joseph. What colour is the Australian passport?
6: Navy blue.
5: Yes, it is.
0: Very good. Let's play Monster Mash.
7: Let's kick off this Monster Mash.
5: Joseph, we have mashed together two songs. Can you tell us what they are?

0: Joseph, do you know?
1: That's terrible.
2: Eye of the Tiger and Firefly.
1: Wow! I'd like to make
0: myself believe. Man, Joseph, how did you do that?
1: It gave me the effect of, you know, when you're driving and one of the windows is down a bit? That's how it felt.
0: I don't know how you did that, Joseph. That's extraordinary. What an amazing ear you have, Joseph.
2: Thank you.
0: You can send us a picture if you'd like.
1: I was hoping Joseph would say pardon.
0: Where, Joseph, would you find the world's steepest street? Is it A, in Italy, B, in New Zealand, or C, in Switzerland?
2: Italy.
1: Sorry, no, it's not.
0: No, it's not in Italy. Uh-huh. Joseph.
1: Farewell, Joseph, and your amazing bat-like ears.
0: It's been on social media lately. People are skiing down this particular street.
1: Really?
0: If that gives you any clues. It's Jonesy and Amanda driving you home for Jam Nation.
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14: 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Come on, I know what
15: 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No filters, no apologies.

0: Hello there. It's Jonesy and Amanda driving you home this Friday afternoon.
1: How fast can this thing go?
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4: Fast Five.
0: We had Joseph of Bentley, Western Australia, just before. Now we have Marion of Bentley in Victoria.
5: Are you? Oh, okay.
0: What are the chances?
5: All the Bentleys. Hello, Marion.
6: Hello, how are you?
5: Very
0: great.
5: Well, thank you. You've come in for question three. There's two options left. Where in the world would you find the world's steepest street? We've ruled out Italy. Is it New Zealand or is it Switzerland?
6: I'd guess New Zealand.
5: It is.
0: Well, have you seen on social media, there's a kid, he gets on the skis and there's a little bit of a light dusting of snow on this particular street. It's Baldwin Street in Dunedin. And he goes scooching down the street on his skis.
5: What about the streets of San Francisco? Remember those,
0: yeah.
5: That TV show, very steep streets.
0: The streets of San Francisco.
5: You could ski into a cable car.
0: With old mate Bumnose.
5: Yeah.
0: Remember he had a...
5: Carl Malden. And also a very young and handsome Michael Douglas.
0: That's right.
5: Yeah. No bum nose there.
0: Guess the movie from the bad plot description. A romance unfolds between an 18-year-old girl, a 100-year-old guy, and a dog. What movie is that, Marion?
6: An 18-year-old girl, a 100-year-old guy, and a dog.
0: Yeah.
5: Sorry, Marion.
0: Marion. Jenny's with us.
5: Hello, Jenny.
7: Hey, how are you?
0: Very
7: hey,
0: thanks,
5: well.
0: Jenny.
5: So this movie, obviously... is not normally sold like this, but here's a strange plot description of it.
0: I thought we'd have some sort of introduction for this, Ryan.
8: Couldn't
5: be
0: bothered.
5: A romance unfolds between an 18-year-old girl, a 100-year-old guy, and a dog. What's the movie?
7: It's Twilight.
0: You know
5: it.
0: Is that a segment that you would like to see us continue on the Jonesy and Amanda experience
5: what would
0: there,
5: you
0: Jenny?
5: Call it?
0: Well,
5: yes.
0: We could make an intro, we could spend some money.
7: Oh, yeah,
0: it?
7: That would be good.
0: Okay. Ryan, you heard the lady.
8: All right.
0: Want an intro by next week.
5: And we are now at question five, Jenny. Here it comes for you. What are the first names of the Bull sisters?
7: Vicar and Linda
0: yep.
7: Bull.
5: That's
0: They're
5: it.
0: They're on our show today doing the Friday Feels sessions. Jenny, you excited?
7: Yes, I am.
0: Jenny, congratulations.
5: I think you're leading the witness, Brendan.
0: Jenny, do you love me?
7: Yes, I do.
0: Of course you do. What about
5: Jenny, tap twice on the phone if you're doing this under duress.
0: No, Jenny's not doing it under duress. Jenny is doing it.
5: Just read her the prize.
0: Do you love
5: Brendan.
0: Amanda?
5: Just read the prize.
7: Yeah.
5: Thank you, Jenny. Oh, this is getting so uncomfortable.
0: You
5: now.
0: Said no, don't make it uncomfortable. Let's squish around in this for a bit.
5: Come on.
0: Congratulations, Jenny. You've won the Jam Pack, a $250 Bevel's Jewelry gift voucher. Don't miss Bevel's iconic diamond rush sale Saturday, 12th of September. Jenny, congratulations, you.
7: Thank you.
5: Thanks, Jenny. Have a great weekend.
7: You.
0: And if you, like Jenny, would like to register for the Fast Five or any of the other stuff on our show, jonesyandamanda.com.au. It's Jonesy and Amanda driving you home for Jam Nation.
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14: Jonesy and Amanda approve.

0: It's Jonesy and Amanda driving you home this Friday afternoon. There's a lot of things in this land that make me unhappy. What about you? Is there things that make you unhappy?
1: Well, obviously, but I try not to dwell on them.
0: And there's been a list that's come out that I've noticed across my desk. Signs you're a bottom-tier member of society.
1: Did someone leave that for you?
0: Do they
1: think you're a bottom-tier?
0: Because I was looking at this list and I'm pretty much okay on this list.
1: Meaning you don't do these things?
0: Mm-hmm.
1: Mm-hmm.
0: Signs you're a bottom-tier member of society, right. Or as I would like to say, that's un-Australian. Oh. Sing it. Crikey!

0: You're taking a vow or feeding a cow? Is it a cockatoo? Matter of fact, I got it now.
1: All the way, Davey.
2: Oh, stop.
3: Anyone that doesn't like that intro is un-Australian.
2: Like, makes me so angry.
3: Okay.
2: What have you got?
3: Signs you're a bottom-tier member of society
2: or
3: slash
2: un-Australian.
3: Littering.
2: Do people still litter?
3: I hope not.
2: I hope not. I don't know if people still litter.
3: I used to litter a lot when I was younger.
2: Did you?
3: I did. But I've seen the error of my
2: ways.
3: Give
2: me an example of the biggest thing you threw out.
3: Chucking all junk out of the car when I'm driving along.
2: Really?
3: Yeah, when I was a youngster.
2: Do you throw an apple core out the window?
3: I wouldn't now, but in the old days, easily.
2: Even something biodegradable like an apple core?
3: Yep. Yeah. Yeah.
2: What about an Apple computer?
3: No, well, I don't litter now. And what I do now is I go and pick other people's litter
2: up. Do you?
3: Yeah, I've become that guy.
2: Because I wonder, since COVID, I don't like picking up tissues and stuff like that from other people and other people's stuff. Do you do that?
3: No, I wouldn't pick up a tissue, but I pick up bottles and things and then go straight down, return and earn.
2: Okay. What else is on your list?
3: Cutting in line. I never cut in line.
2: No, I never.
3: That is un-Australian.
2: And it's embarrassing if someone says, come on, no, just come over here. I'll serve you, whatever.
3: Yep.
2: It's embarrassing if you're encouraged to cut a line. Other people think you've pushed in.
3: Parking in a handicapped spot when you don't need
2: who
3: one.
2: Who would do that? Mm. Who would do that? Do you, Brendan?
3: No.
2: I never would do that.
3: Carving your name into or graffitiing nature?
2: No.
3: Never.
2: Have you ever carved your name into a tree?
3: I did many years ago.
2: How many years?
3: Oh, many, many, many years ago.
2: Oh, that's terrible.
3: Yeah, I just wrote BJ in a tree.
2: Oh, no.
3: Playing, but I was young. Playing music from a phone speaker in public.
2: No.
3: Wearing pajamas to the airport.
2: Who does that?
3: That's outrageous.
2: Imagine if your pilot did it.
3: I'm never flying Jetstar again. What about this one? Not returning your shopping cart. That's un-Australian.
2: What about if, say, you found a chicken?
3: Yeah.
2: In a shopping cart.
3: And it had been left by some poor soul.
2: Who just was coming back from their car and going, oops, I left the chicken there. I'll go and grab it.
3: No, they've gone.
2: And they went there and who would steal a chicken?
3: They've long gone.
2: Who would steal a cookbook and feed it to their family?
3: The chicken. It was all okay. Well, it had been in the, it was, okay. It was at the back of the shopping trolley. I took my shopping trolley back and I think that was the universe thanking me.
2: By giving you salmonella.
3: For being Australian.
2: How do you know it hadn't gone off?
3: Because I looked at the timestamp and it said cooked at 11:20.
2: And what time did you find it?
3: I found it at exactly 11:40.
2: Oh, it was...
3: So 20 minutes, but it was still piping hot and it was in a sealed bag. So it hadn't been compromised in any way.
2: After 20 minutes, it was well within the parameters.
3: 20 minutes is fine.
2: How do you know?
3: If it was like a day later, there's no way.
2: A day? Who would leave it a day?
3: Well, what I mean is it would have sat there in the trolley.
2: About an hour.
3: I reckon an hour would be okay. Yeah, it would be okay. I am very mindful of food hygiene. And I took it home and fed it to my family.
2: Yeah, that's
3: food wastage. That's un-Australian. Crikey!

0: You're taking a bow or feeding a cow?
1: Is it a cockatoo?
0: Matter of fact, I got it now.
2: Out of the way, Dobie.
3: No.
4: Now that chicken's been 10 years. That took so long.
3: It's Jonesy and Amanda driving you home for Jam Nation.

0: Hello, it's Jonesy and Amanda driving you home this Friday afternoon.
1: During COVID, did you make sourdough from
0: No.
1: a starter and do things like that?
0: Nope.
1: Did your wife?
0: Nope. No, no interest in that. I didn't even brew my own beer.
1: My son went through a phase of making kombucha at home. Remember that? Did you see that? It was a giant jar that sat on the side of the bench.

0: documented sourdough starter known as Carl Griffith's Oregon Trail sourdough starter that started in 1847 that is still going.
1: Wow.
0: Yeah, incredible, isn't it? The starter that rode west in a covered wagon in 1847 still raises bread today by strangers. I like this. Strangers who never met the man who carried it. Well, duh, I wasn't all going to be on the Oregon Trail and meet him. So he kept the culture alive for 70 years. He inherited it as a boy in Oregon in 1930.
1: Yeah.
0: He died in 2000 and a volunteer group formed to maintain the sourdough starter, and they've been mailing out over 100,000 starters to bakers worldwide for free.
1: So it's just a blob of sourdough and they pick bits of it, is that right?
0: No, I think the starter, actually, how does a starter work? I don't even know. I think it's...
1: Because it could be anything.
0: It's the fermenting yeast.
1: Yep.
0: I'm not sure.
1: Yep.
0: But we're going to put these details on our socials, because thousands of bakers around the world, as I said, have asked for this, for a portion of the sourdough starter to keep the tradition going, and volunteers send it out to you from Oregon.
1: Yeah, right.
0: Amazing.
1: It could be.
0: But I mean, you know, you started a culture in the same socks you've been wearing since 1974. I don't see anyone lining up to keep that going,
1: I'm going to pass them on to you. Why don't you start something?
0: Well, if we use your socks, we can make a shoe pastry.
1: Okay.
0: Let's end this with a pun.
1: I don't know what's worse. It's Jonesy and Amanda driving you home for Jam Nation.

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7: Jonesy, yeah, personal friend.
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7: And Amanda, the actress.
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14: It's showtime.
15: Hello there, my friend. How are you?
16: I'm well, and you?
15: I am a little disturbed. I was walking past the client experience team, which is the radio sales, and you know how we do water cooler chat, largely from the content that they provide us.
16: Yeah, they put it on a whiteboard, and each week they all contribute to
15: today
16: what they think.
15: Today is an interesting pickle.
16: Okay.
15: And have you seen it?
16: No.
15: I'll run this past you. It's a very interesting pickle.
16: Okay.
15: It's a situation.
16: Do you like pickles?
15: It's a situation that I don't know if I'd want to be involved in. I'll just say that to you.
16: Is it a maths class?
15: Okay, next to a maths class. I'd rather be in a maths class. Coming up next, I saw some great stuff that I want to buy from TV. You know my piece-by-piece things?
16: This isn't one of those slicer-dices. Remember we both bought those and sliced our fingers off?
15: Hey, by the way, have you seen that single omelette-making thing?
16: No, Brendan. That's the most ludicrous thing. I have seen the ads, and I've seen you looking at the ads. No, I forbid it.
15: Oh, God, now it's forbidden.
16: What a piece of kitchen junk makes one individual omelette.
15: Well, I'll try and change your mind on my next proposed purchase.
16: All right.
15: That's coming up. It's Jonesy and Amanda driving you home for Jam.

0: It's Jonesy and Amanda driving you home this Friday afternoon. I like those week-by-week magazines.
1: Like, wasn't there a Lancaster bomber you were buying?
0: Yeah, the Lancaster bomber.
2: The legendary Dambuster bomber. 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
0: Yeah.
2: Week by week, recreate this historic aircraft and discover the story of the Lancaster.
0: Week by week, we worked out it was going to cost $3,000.
1: 1:32 scale, that's going to be big, isn't
0: it?
1: Yeah,
0: it'll be big. It'll be a big...
1: How big?
0: It's a big bomber.
1: Would that be like the size of a car?
0: No. No.
1: 1:32.
0: It'd be about the wingspan would be my arm span.
1: That's big.
0: Thank you. So it's they get you in. It's like.
1: But can I ask you this?
0: It's like when you get onto ice, but it starts off small.
1: Your gateway drug. But if it's that big, what arrives? You can't just go and buy small bits in the mail.
0: No. So you go to your news agent and you get a copy of the magazine.
1: But how. If it's. Like, how many bits would you need to make something that big?
0: Well, it can go for a long time. Hence the small print. And then there was the build-your-own Batmobile. Do you remember?
1: No, I don't, Brendan.
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1: Die-cast. So that's metal.
0: See, it's good value.
1: But how do you get metal in on a magazine?
0: It's in the magazine. How is this? I
1: just remember bits of balsa wood that you'd get to build
0: balsa
1: things.
0: Balsa wood? What are you?
1: How big are these magazine packets?
0: Building your own Wright Brothers flyer?
1: Yeah.
0: Okay, the latest one
1: that
0: popped up while I was watching Outback Truckers was this.
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0: Right.
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1: What's the scale?
0: That one you can build. Dom's Charger, RT Charger. You know the black car?
1: No, I've never watched it.
0: Oh, come on.
1: I've never watched it. So I know what
0: didn't
1: a Charger is.
0: Didn't we interview him, Vin Diesel?
1: Yeah.
0: Well, you had to see the movie.
1: No, I didn't.
0: Anyway, you could build that one. So that's 99p, which is pretty reasonable. What's that? What's that?
1: 99p.
0: Sterling versus Aussie dollar.
1: It is $1.86.
0: Oh, that's all right.
1: That's pretty cheap. How big's the car?
0: It's about... Big as a bread box.
1: Oh.
0: So two. How much is that? $2 by.
1: Well, it's $186. So you say $2. Right.
0: $2. So hang on.
1: $200.
0: No, but I'm looking. So then, after you buy the first magazine, the magazine goes up to $10.
1: So the first one's
0: is
1: $1.86.
0: Is $1.86, and then it goes up to $10. £10.
1: Somebody look up how much £10 is.
0: What's £10?
1: $18.78. Oh, we could have done that.
0: Okay. So,
1: how embarrassing for us both.
0: $18.78.
1: So that would be
0: times
1: $2,000.
0: Okay. Oh, gee.
1: For the next one.
0: I hope you get a pink slip off Dom.
1: So have you been forbidden?
0: I've been forbidden.
1: Yeah.
0: Remember the Doctor Who Dalek? Oh.
2: The ultimate Doctor Who monster, the Dalek. Own a piece of television history with this officially licensed 1:2 scale model of the Time
0: Lord Dalek. Look at
2: this guy. 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Week by week, follow step-by-step instructions to build your own iconic monster and delve into the terrifying world of the Dalek. Issue 1, 199.
0: That guy didn't have to ask his wife or girlfriend, though. It's Jonesy and Amanda driving you home for Jam Nation.
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0: 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That's not car traffic, that's ad traffic. Then you had the sales team, you had the news department. So now they've
1: And you'd have a marketing team who would make stickers.
0: Yeah, that's right, the stickers department.
1: Yeah.
0: So now they've got all these word salad names. 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
1: And I think sales is now word salad. I think that's actually the department of word salad.
0: It's called the client experience team.
1: Okay.
0: But every week they put up on their little whiteboard next to their pie charts.
1: They put up kind of a would you rather. And we walked past and we thought, why don't we make this an on-air segment? Let's nick it.
0: Because if you steal from us, you no doubt have stolen twice.
1: Quite true.
0: But what we're very good at doing is getting a great intro for it, which we've done, and we've called it... Gather round.
1: Maybe this segment should be, would you rather have that intro or not?
0: I know that you like no bells and whistles.
1: I like
0: you're
1: anti
0: an ABC
1: bells
0: chick.
1: And anti-whistles.
0: You're like off mic.
1: I want people to be in a library and I'll go, shush.
0: You want long-winded chat breaks and
1: yeah, I do.
0: Poor microphone
1: yeah,
0: technique.
1: Yeah, and we'll just sit around and talk about our book clubs. That's what I'd like. Yep. I actually would like it.
0: I, on the other hand, like to make money and I like food.
1: All right.
0: So today's water cooler chat, and this is something that I looked at and I went, oh my goodness, this is a prickly pear. Would you rather accidentally send nudes to your boss or your parents?
1: Oh.
0: So you've taken sexy nudes of yourself. Do you send that to your boss or do you send it to your parents? Which one would
1: you rather?
0: You
1: make it sound like you have to choose one.
0: Well, you do have to choose one.
1: Yeah, but do you send it to your parents? No, you've accidentally done it. If you had to, you've accidentally sent it out to your parents or your boss, which would you prefer?
0: And you can't say, I don't take nudes of myself. This has got to be open-hearted as far as this goes.
1: And open other things.
0: Yep, so you're into this.
1: This is interesting and intriguing.
0: And you're meaning to send it to your partner, but instead...
1: Yeah,
0: it gets lost.
1: It's intriguing because this is being spoken about in a workplace and it's on a whiteboard in a workplace where their actual bosses are looking.
0: Yeah.
1: Oh, I want to send it to you.
0: Just answer the question.
1: I don't know. You go first.
0: Jim Wairai, you've sent nudes to me many times. No
1: but he's
0: doubt
1: not when, even your boss.
0: When you've had a few strong bros, I would say.
2: Well, I was going to say, Jones, you like to claim that you're my boss, so I'm trying to imagine sending a nude to you would be just mortifying.
1: Or to your
2: parents.
1: And
2: it would make you jealous, to be honest, I'm sure. So, yeah, to my parents. Probably to my parents, I think. Because they've seen me naked.
0: Yeah.
1: As an adult?
2: Not as an adult.
1: Are you a nudie Rudy family?
2: No, we're not a family of nudists. Although Dad does like to...
1: Ice bath?
2: Yeah, he goes in the ice bath.
1: Brendan, how about you?
0: I think I'd rather send nudes to my mum. Only cause she doesn't check her phone. So there's a good chance I could hack the system.
1: That's not the true spirit.
0: But she doesn't look at texts. I don't text Brendan.
1: You could always do an artist impression and send it over.
0: I'm just hacking the system. What about you with young art?
1: I think my 92-year-old father, horrendous.
0: Yeah.
1: But that's a one-off where you go, that was awful, rather than sending to a boss who you see every day. I don't know. I guess I'd rather parents than boss.
0: Okay. Well, we have our answers.
1: Oh, that's a hard one. I feel exhausted.
0: This is very hard.
1: It's very, very difficult.
0: Join us around the water cooler, won't you?
1: Here it is. Would you rather accidentally send nudes to your boss or your parents?
0: It's Jonesy and Amanda driving you home for Jam Nation.
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3: Yeah, and we sort of all contribute to the Would You Rathers, but we thought we'd steal that idea for us and ask you guys to contribute. This is a hairy one today on every level.
0: It is. Would you rather accidentally send nudes to your boss or your parents? I've said I'd rather send it to my mother because, she, in her own words, I don't take texts. I don't do texts. So I know she's not going
3: to
0: see.
3: Well, she might get a carer or someone to open the phone and have a look. Oh. Oh, look, it's a message from your son.
0: Oh, she's got that naughty nurse as well.
3: Ryan has decided he'd rather his parents saw it all.
4: Yep. Yeah, because, Jonesy, you claim you're my boss, so it would mean I'd have to send it to you.
0: Right, well, how does that differ from any other weekend when you've bum-dialed me with your bum?
3: I've chosen parents because I just think work is just too mortifying. Mm-hmm. Let's see what you think. Hello, Jake in Adelaide. Over to you. Would you rather accidentally send nudes to your boss or to your parents?
5: There is no way I would want my parents to see me nude, but my boss, I'm like, you know what? We can go through HR. No one will be able to talk about it. I think it'll be okay.
0: Using the wheels.
3: You've thought this through.
0: The wheels of bureaucracy.
3: Yes, okay. Jake. Thank you, Jake.
0: Smart kid. Seb in Bankstown.
3: Over to you, Seb. Would you rather accidentally send nudes to your boss or your parents?
6: I'd have to say my parents because, I mean, they've already seen me naked, given not as a 46-year-old male, but I would probably rather my parents,
0: It's a bit of a shock, isn't it, really, when you look at it?
3: I wonder if it's easier for men than women. Let's see what Rachel in Bendigo thinks. Rachel, boss or parents?
7: Look, both are mortifying, to be honest, but I'd say boss. Because I could always resign. I can't resign from the family.
3: Oh, see, that's clever
0: unless
3: too.
0: Unless you're in the mafia.
3: Yeah, or the Yakuza.
0: Thank you, Rachel.
3: Maybe she is.
0: Peter's in Claremont.
3: Hello, Peter. Over to you. Would you rather send nudes to your boss or your parents?
8: I'm thinking the boss.
3: You'd rather the boss?
8: Yeah, it's a power move.
0: So, Peter, you're saying this because you've got quite the package?
8: Look, we'll let the boss decide once they see the photos.
3: We'll see if you turn up at work on Monday or not.
0: What sort of package have you got?
3: All right, thank you, Peter. And Boris, we'll wrap it up with you. Boris, would you rather send them to your boss or your parents?
9: Oh, it has to be the boss. It has to be the boss. I mean, I know his response already. He will be like, Boris, it's Sam, not Sarah. You've sent it to the wrong place. That's his absolute answer every time. Oh. It's happened before.
3: Oh, how it's intriguing, Boris.
0: You've sent it to the wrong place.
3: Every weekend.
0: Yeah.
3: Time and time again.
0: Yeah.
3: Well, thank you, everybody.
0: Because it could be a bit of a thirst trap thing as well. You know, you sent a little sexy picture of yourself to the head honcho here. Next minute.
3: Sacked.
0: No, I was going to say you got some more do-re-me in your paper.
3: Oh, as if.
0: Thank you for being part of...

0: Hello, it's Jonesy and Amanda driving you home this Friday afternoon.
1: Well, the US Open tennis is on at the moment. Novak Djokovic, he crashed out in the first round.
0: Yeah, it was going to happen, wasn't it, really?
1: What do you mean?
0: Well, he's getting older. I thought he was...
1: He's probably the world number one, isn't he?
0: Yeah, but how old is he? I'm not ragging on... I like seeing old blokes do stuff.
1: It was going to happen. Well, you know nothing about tennis.
0: You can't do it. It's a young man's game.
1: Carlos Alcaraz has returned from injury. Anything you'd like to say? Yeah, that was going to happen.
0: Well,
1: put a Band-Aid on it, give it a rub, you'll be right. But some of the big stories that I've found quite interesting have been peripheral to the actual game of the tennis themselves. The current female number one, Anya Sablenka, you probably won't be able to make out what she's saying, but there was this interaction with an umpire.
2: Because it's so strong.
0: No, what's she saying?
1: She's complaining to the chair umpire about the smell of dope. She said that the smell was so strong. And I think it's legal in most parts of the States.
0: It is, yeah.
1: But however, you can't sit and smoke a cigarette at the US Open. And she said the smell is so incredibly strong.
0: Vapes.
1: But no, this is, a marijuana vape.
0: A marijuana vape.
1: But you don't normally smell the marijuana from
0: that,
1: would you?
0: Oh, yeah. There's a real stank.
1: Well, a stank. Afterwards, she was asked about it.
2: I'm just asking people not to smoke it next to the tennis court. Also because it was a bit windy, so I don't know if it was like coming from the crowd or it was from the outside because the wind blows it into the stadium. So I don't know. I just hope they're going to be a bit more aware of that stuff.
0: Yeah, maybe take a gummy.
1: Because the environment around the tennis players, you have to be so quiet. You have to be so respectful. If people sneeze and cough as someone's about to serve, it's very off-putting. Here's the latest thing that's also happening at the US Open that people are outraged about, and this is the role of the influencers. So a couple of things are happening here. The US Open, or the USTA, has accredited nearly 100 content creators this year in a bid to reach new audiences. So they're accrediting them almost as journalists to come in. They put them in a corporate box so that they will make content about the US
0: Open. Yeah, and get eyes on the tennis.
1: That's right. And on top of that, as they've done for several years now, brands have been inviting social media stars to watch the action. Between these two things, you're getting a lot of ring lights. Mm-hmm. You're getting a lot of people posing while the game is on. You're getting a lot of people moving and making noises, shuffling around, changing positions, trying to get better angles on themselves. And the tennis players themselves are getting distracted. I remember once years ago, I used to go and watch the tennis at, they don't even have the courts anymore, White City. It was the New South Wales Open. Mm-hmm. It used to be held at White City. And you could just sit courtside and watch the players. And I went to watch, I think it was John Lloyd who went on to marry Chris Evert. And my friend and I were watching this. I was still in high school.
0: Mm-hmm.
1: We were watching it. And she said something stupid that made me laugh. And he turned around and said, "Will you please be quiet?"
0: What, the tennis player said?
1: Yeah,
0: that.
1: John Lloyd turned around and told us off for laughing.
0: You have quite
1: loudly.
0: The laugh, though. I remember being at a lunch for SBS and you were sitting down one end of the table and I was talking to this lady from SBS and you laughed and the lady visibly flinched and threw her champagne in the air. And I said, such a delicate.
1: Well, I remember once being at a lunch with you and someone said, "I can smell dope." But this is the world we're in now, this austere, old school kind of revered
0: sport.
1: Well,
0: because it's influencers. Influencers are taking over everything.
1: Influencers, once they go in the wild, if you ever see an influencer in the wild, you think, that is weird.
0: Yeah, but it's happening. You see kids doing TikTok dances. You say, the local shopkeeper, he's filming kids doing TikTok dances. Yeah. Actually, that was a bit weird. Maybe I should have reported that.

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2: 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And Brian Ferry talks about Let's Stick Together. 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
17: And Friday Feels sessions are going strength to strength. What about Anthony Kalia last week? He was just fantastic.
18: He was, wasn't he?
17: And today,
18: I'm excited.
17: We are so excited to have these ladies in. You know Vicar and Linda Bull. They've got a new album out at the moment. It's Where Do You Come From? This is the title track of the album.

0: They've got that, and then That's How I Pray, I like.
1: From the worry, wash away my sins. Done being sorry, I'm ready.
0: It's a, like a female Paul Kelly

0: senses.
1: I think we can talk them into doing that one. I want to hear that song.
2: As long as I can do BVs.
1: What's a BV?
2: Backing vocals. Okay.
1: Could you do it so far back that you're not actually in the room?
2: Vigor and Linda Bull, Friday Feel Sessions coming up. Also, Instagram. It's Jonesy and Amanda driving you home for Jam Nation.

0: It's Jonesy and Amanda driving you home this Friday afternoon.
1: Vicar and Linda Bull have been mesmerising audiences for more than three decades, and this year their incredible career was honoured with an induction into the ARIA Hall of Fame as part of the 40th anniversary celebrations. On top of that, they are mid-tour. They've been wowing audiences everywhere from Swan Hill to Ravenswood. But today, they have pressed pause on their tour so they can join us right here, right now. Vicar and Linda, hello.
0: Hello.
2: Hello.
3: Hello.
2: Hello.
3: Jonesy and Amanda.
0: Look at you guys.
1: Look at the two of you. I've always loved you, and I've loved the way you harmonise. I know you first started singing, I think, was it with your mum in church? Is all your family musical?
3: Well, yes and no. Mum is a singer. She taught us how to sing, Amanda. We did go to church a lot. Our father made us go so we could listen to the church, the Tongan sing, which is how we learnt. And our father is just a big fan of music.
0: Okay. So did you stop going to church when you learned how to sing, or is that still a thing, big part of your life?
4: Oh, yeah, we did stop. It's not a. We don't go as much as we did when we were children, but we've had no formal singing lessons or any formal musical education. No, it's just by ear.
1: Wow, I find that amazing. And you have performed for some of the world's most famous people. I was looking at the list here. Nelson Mandela, Dalai Lama. What's that like, having people like that in your audience?
3: It's very humbling and...
4: you can't help but think what they've been through. You know, the incredible... legacy they leave on the world, and their presence is quite it's you can feel it, it's palpable. Like, especially the Dalai Lama, he was like sunshine in the room.
3: He sure was.
4: And Nelson Mandela was incredibly gracious, very tall and very slender, and he stood between us and he said, "I am a thorn between two roses."
3: Oh,
4: yeah,
3: that new charmer.
0: And did they ask for any requests?
3: No.
0: I don't know. Hey, can you play K-San or something like that?
4: Jailbreak.
0: Jailbreak.
1: Yeah, maybe. Maybe absolutely jailbreak.
0: For Nelson?
4: No, they didn't do that.
0: No.
1: Look, you've got a new album, Where Do They Come From? Where Do You Come From?
3: Yes.
1: And you've described it as a deeply personal album. Why is that?
3: Well, we've written songs from life experience, really. It's the first record we've written since Princess Taboo. So we've sort of really gone deep in the songwriting on this record. And it all started with Linda writing a song with Mark Seymour about her being a single mother and being a touring mother, especially a musician, and having to leave your kids when you go off on the road. And it was a very personal story. And then... from there, I wanted to write a song with Mark Seymour too, because I wanted to have a songwriting credit on the record. So,
1: of course.
3: I wrote Where Do You Come From? And then Linda and Mark, we all got together and created that song. And it's all just from very personal experience, yeah, that most of the album is about. It's about birth, death and everything in between is what we say. Yeah.
0: And so who comes – so you write the songs and then you write the lyrics? Is that how it works?
4: It's a real collaboration, Jonesy and Amanda. And we like that. We've always done that. So we write we probably come up with a melody first. We respond to melody and then we try to get the words to slot it in. But with Where Do You Come From, Vicar wrote the lyrics first, other way around. So there's no real, we don't have a method. It is just a feeling thing.
0: Mm.
1: And do you still do those sisterly things like throw a hairbrush at each other and complain when you borrow each other's clothes?
4: Yes.
3: Oh, yeah, we do, Amanda. It's like, you know, we have our moments, put it that way.
0: Okay, well, don't have one of those moments now, because on the Friday Feels sessions, we're going to take a break and then you two will come back. What sort of accompaniment will you have?
3: We are with our beautiful guitar player, Ben Edgar. He plays the stomp box and the guitar.
0: Oh, there you go.
3: Yeah, and he also, he mixed our record and he played guitar. He did all the guitar and all the tracks. So he's a wonderful musician.
0: Okay, well, what we'll do is we'll take a break and then we'll come back with the Bull Sisters on Friday Feels Sessions.
1: Can't wait.
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14: 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More time for our nonsense.
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0: It's Jonesy and Amanda driving you home. The Friday Feels Sessions, and in our breakout room, it's Vicar and Linda Bull, and we've got a bit of a crowd as well. Hello, guys. Woo! And we've got Ben as well with the guitar and the stomp box.
1: And the stomp box. And what are you going to be singing?
2: We're going to do When Will You Fall For Me, which was a song we released in 1994 with Mark Seymour wrote this song for us when we went solo after we left the Black Sorrows.
0: Good. You know, there's a lot of questions in your songs, you know, where do you come from? When will you fall for me? What are you, cops?
3: Oh, my God. We like songs that's with lots of W's in them as well.
0: What's with you women and all these questions?
3: Sorry.
0: Anyway, without any further ado, give it up, Friday Feels Sessions, Vicar and Linda on Gold.

0: Are there any questions?
1: Wow. Thank you very much. Thank you.
0: Vicar and Linda, Ben, thank you, mate. That was fantastic.
2: Absolutely brilliant.
1: Thank you so much. We've had such a good time.
0: Yay. You guys, that was extraordinary. For tickets and tour information, head to vicarandlinda.com.au. Ladies, and Ben, thank you for being part of the Friday Feels Sessions.
1: We feel much better now. Thank you both.
3: Thank you.
0: Instagram is here if you'd like to play. It's Jonesy and Amanda driving you home for Jam Nation.
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0: 10 questions, 60 seconds on the clock. You could pass if you don't know an answer. We'll come back to that question if time permits. You get all the questions right, you win $1,000.
4: And you can leave with $1,000, very, very handy. But if you want to push your luck, you can make it $2,000 by answering a bonus question, but it's double or nothing.
0: John, when will you come to your senses and win this? How's things in Narra Court?
5: It's a beautiful sunny day today.
0: Nice. And you feel that you can do this?
5: Oh, I'm going to give it my best crack.
4: You give it your best crack, John. We don't want your worst crack. We want your best crack.
0: We want to see your best crack, John.
4: All right, John. So 10 questions, 60 seconds. If you're not sure, say pass. We might have time to come back, all right?
5: Thank you.
4: John, good luck. Here we go. Question one. What is the name of this game?
5: Instagram.
4: Question two. How many centimetres are on a 30-centimetre ruler?
5: 30.
4: Question three. Who wrote Green Eggs and Ham?
5: Dr. Seuss.
4: Question four. In cricket, what term is used for scoring no runs?
5: Duck.
4: Question five. Bernard Fanning was in which band?
5: Powderfinger.
4: Question six. What's the technical term for a lie detector?
5: Polygraph.
4: Question seven. Which musician was previously married to Heidi Klum?
5: Seal.
4: Question eight. What dessert is named after a ballet dancer?
5: Pavlova.
4: Question nine. The Birkin bag is made by which luxury fashion company?
5: Pass.
4: Question ten. What continent has the most number of countries?
5: Africa.
4: Birkin bag. Who makes it?
5: Hermes.
4: Yes! Yes!
0: Right on the buzzer.
4: Oh, wow.
0: Johnny.
4: John.
0: Wow.
5: Oh. Get in my teeth.
4: Hermes, doesn't matter how you say it, you have won $1,000.
0: John.
5: Oh, what was it?
4: John.
5: Wow.
0: Wow.
5: Thank you.
4: Wow. Don't go anywhere. John.
0: What are you trying to do to us?
4: You and your best crack have given us a bit
0: of
4: a heart attack.
0: We saw your best crack and it was very impressive.
4: Pretty impressive.
5: Taking it to the wire.
4: You certainly did. Well, John, we have some discussing to do.
0: Yeah, we got the bonus question.
4: We got the bonus question. So here's how it goes. You could take $1,000, brilliant, go and enjoy it. Or you could try for $2,000. I have a bonus question in front of me here. You have 6 seconds to answer it. But if you get it wrong, you get nothing. Get it right, $2,000. Get it wrong, get nothing.
5: Oh, I don't know.
4: Jonesy, time for the pants.
0: Well, John...
5: I was going to say, you might need the pants.
0: Okay, I'll put the pants on for you, John. I'm directing them west towards you, across the fruited plains. We've seen your best crack. Get a load of this. John.
5: Have you seen all of my cracks?
0: You did very well there, John. You did very well. But I will say this, you came home under a wet sail, if I can use any more metaphors. But
4: meaning
0: I reckon,
4: what? Meaning skin
0: I
4: of the
0: reckon
4: teeth.
0: John would get this.
4: Don't
0: I reckon
4: go,
0: he would.
4: John, it's not for us.
0: I reckon.
4: It's not for us to speculate. It's not for us to think whether you would.
0: That's me saying that. But bearing in mind, if you get it wrong, John, you get nothing.
5: Yeah. I have a feeling that it'd be more exciting for the listeners if I give it a crack.
4: Good on you, John.
0: That's the way, John.
4: Good on you, John.
0: Now, let's just be perfectly clear here, John.
4: You're doing this for you, okay? Not for Jonesy, not for the listeners. You're doing it for you.
0: Not for the pants.
4: We have a question here. You have 6 seconds to answer this question. You got the buzzer there, Ryan? 6 seconds. Get it right, $2,000.
5: Okay, fire away.
4: Here we go. In the TV show Friends, what's the name of the coffee shop where they hang out?
5: Central Perk.
4: Yes, John! Yes! $2,000.
0: Johnny!
5: Wow.
0: You did it.
5: Thank you so much.
4: John, what a cool customer
0: you are.
4: John,
0: you're a showman.
4: You are a showman. You've done it for all of us and you've got $2,000 for yourself.
0: Oh, John, I was on the edge
5: of
0: my seat.
5: Oh, wow, that's fantastic. Thank you so much for that.
4: Oh, congratulations,
0: John. Thank you, $2,000. Winner, John Dinner.
4: Oh,
0: wow.
5: That's the one.
0: I need a lie down.
4: Yeah, me too.
0: Thank you, John.
4: Smoke
0: congratulations.
4: Them if you've got them. Well done.
0: You are
5: Thank
0: a winner.
5: Thank you so much.
0: And you can be like John. Give us your best crack. JonesyAndAmanda.com.au. It's Jonesy and Amanda driving you home for Jam Nation.

0: Hello, it's Jonesy and Amanda driving you home this Friday afternoon. I'm still $2,000. That was the best Instagram we've done for a long time.
1: It was so exciting. Ooh. John was such a cool customer.
0: He was.
1: You got out your tempting pants and he took so long to decide whether he was going to go for the $2,000 or not.
0: He's a real showman, you know. We straddle lots of medias here, don't we?
1: Often in our tempting pants and sometimes just in our casual gear.
0: Our tempting pants, they're double stitched for that reason.
1: I better bring my quick unpick.
0: We've also got, why are you unpicking my pants?
1: I'm picking your story.
0: We've also got our social media dipstick. She comes with her own intro.

0: Pop, pop, pop.
1: Yeah.
2: Yeah. I don't even know what that means. Hello, Jenna.
1: I think you did that one last week.
0: No, I said, what's up, hun?
1: Nah, that was the week before, and that was gross.
2: Yeah, it's all gross.
0: Well, hang on, all those influencers talk with their mouths open. That's how they
2: They talk with their mouths open. What a shock.
0: They do that. They never close their mouths when they talk.
2: Anyway, Jenna, what have we done this week?
0: I wish you would do from time to time.
1: Anyway, it's been a huge week across the Jonesy and Amanda socials, and it all started with the overwhelming emotion of seeing Jai Arrow run out for his 100th Rabbitohs game after his motor neuron disease diagnosis. Mm. So our video has received close to 200,000 views in a few days and thousands of beautiful comments, such as this one from Jan, who writes, "The last 2 weeks have been so emotional watching Jai walk out. He's such a beautiful person who doesn't deserve this, especially at such a young age, and having it affecting him so severely, so quickly. No one deserves these terrible diseases. Rabbitohs supporters really miss seeing him play. He was amazing on the field, but so good to still see him at the games cheering his team on. We're all with him."
2: Oh, that sums it up beautifully. Mm. It really does.
1: Yes. Another popular post was your view on Reagan and her new Netflix documentary, Breaking Badly. So you guys believe that Reagan was unfairly treated, and if a male did that performance, then the blowback wouldn't have been as harsh.
0: Well, he'd be a hero.
2: Because what I thought was that as Australians, we like the underdog, we like the quirky story, but people really turned on her, and I didn't quite understand why. What did people think?
1: Yeah, so our videos received thousands of comments. This one from Kieran, he writes, "I disagree. If it was a bloke doing it, I believe it would have been a very similar reaction. I do agree sexism."

0: played a part in the uproar, but no way would a bloke be called a hero for doing that. This wasn't a larrikin going on Australia's Got Talent. This was the Olympics.
1: Okay.
2: Yeah, but I would implore anyone, before they say anything, watch the documentary, because then it will change your mind.
0: Yeah, well, Eliza, she says, I was appalled at the sports psychologist who didn't take her anxiety seriously enough and empower her more, rather than just dismissing her fear that the whole world might laugh at her. It's the Olympics. The whole world was watching, and that fear became a sad reality. This was the first time breakdancing was an event grouped with all these elite athletes. She should have gotten more support.
1: Oh, yeah. Interesting.
2: There you
1: Very
2: go.
1: Very interesting.
0: Yes.
1: Like, I love our listeners.
2: We support the B-boys and the B-girls.
1: Yeah. You're on the D-list.
0: On another note, it's time for Digital Jenners. This is where I choose my favourite contributor of the week, who will receive a bespoke tin hat made by Amanda.
1: I'd better get onto it.
0: And this week it goes to Xander on Facebook, who commented this on our recent tin hat video.
1: Yes. Mm-hmm.
0: He writes, finally some real news in the media. We might be all right if you act normal and realise that we have been lied to and deceived for many generations till now.
2: Mm-hmm.
0: Also, no punctuation.
2: No, and capitals.
1: And what conspiracy in particular?
0: That was about the trams.
2: Ah, the yes. trams, yeah.
0: Yes.
2: Yeah, that was, we had Rob, regular contributor Rob.
1: What was he saying about
2: the trams?
1: So
2: the electric trams were running in Melbourne.
1: Before they had electricity.
2: Before they had electricity. And it was just on radiant energy.
1: That's
2: from
1: right.
2: the sun. And the
1: stop,
2: reason,
1: stop.
2: The reason they can't meter radiant energy
1: because
2: the sun
1: yeah,
2: is raining upon
1: no,
2: us.
1: No
2: do
1: one
2: you
1: can,
2: not see?
1: Yes, no one can charge it.
2: When did they get to you,
1: it
2: man?
1: It just hurts my head.
2: Go and eat a lizard and a baby. Jenna, thank you.
3: We like to call her our social media dipstick by the way she sings.
2: Or is it the lizard people that eat the babies?
1: I don't know, but we know what you're having this weekend.
2: I feel like lizard baby tonight.
4: Righto, you two. That's enough.
1: Do baby peas count? So I do like them.
2: I think you should give peas a chance.
1: Oh, this show is ending in the most.
2: It's terrible. It's
1: way.
2: Friday.
1: I'm sorry, everyone. What a dreadful end to the week.
2: We will attempt to do better next
1: I
2: week.
1: I promise you, we will.
2: If you want to hear more of this, why would you bother? 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Good day to you.
1: See ya.
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1: The last correspondence I had from Malindjeri McCarthy was not, we will do this. 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
2: Well, she put it on the table this morning. She said absolutely that they would go halved. That offer is open. Is it just a no-go, or are you prepared to go back and speak with her again?
1: I've asked for her to provide confirmation in writing that OSCO said they would walk away, no strings attached, for the 6.5. I've asked for that 3 times. I still haven't received it. She hasn't given a definitive offer.
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2: David Bowie was a true groundbreaker. 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
2: 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And Brian Ferry talks about Let's Stick Together. 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
6: Good morning, I'm James Royce. Australia's neo-Nazi movement says it would back a future One Nation government if the High Court overturns a ban on its proposed White Australia Party. Leader Thomas Sewell says his movement could help Pauline Hanson become PM. Labor and the Coalition are now urging her to reject that offer. An Australian man is facing up to 12 years jail in Bali after he was allegedly busted with 36 grams of cannabis, a bong and electronic scales. 36-year-old Aaron Brokenshire's South Denpasar apartment was raided on Monday. Local police accuse him of being a drug dealer. There are calls for Erin Patterson to receive better treatment behind bars, with an inmates lobby group claiming her solitary confinement is close to torture. Justice Action wants the Triple Mushroom murderer to receive counselling for her mental health. And Donald Trump has joined former US presidents at a memorial marking 25 years since September 11. He says, we will always remember the close to 3,000 lives that were lost.
7: We will cherish their beautiful memories, and we will protect this country and its freedoms for every future generation. We will protect it like never before.
6: Frio coach Justin Longmuir says the job's not done yet after his Dockers held off Geelong in last night's semi-final in Perth. The 14-point win sets up a preliminary final showdown with the Swans in Sydney next week, while Cats coach Chris Scott says the match summed up his side's season.
8: A lot of things went wrong. We found ourselves behind the eight ball at various times and found a way to hang in and give ourselves a chance. So really, that's kind of the thing that I'd like to focus on.
6: And Hawthorn awaits the winner of tonight's other semi-final between Brisbane and Adelaide. Lions coach Chris Fagan not buying into suggestions his side will necessarily respond to last week's thumping by the Swans.
9: Just because we've done it in the past doesn't guarantee that it's going to happen tomorrow. We need to turn up ready to go. It's all about action. It's not about talk.
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2: David Bowie was a true groundbreaker. 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
2: 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And Brian Ferry talks about Let's Stick Together. 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
2: Good morning, I'm James Royce. Police have been carrying out welfare checks after another Optus outage struck parts of Victoria, South Australia, Tassie and the Top End. More than 40 000 calls failed to get through in Victoria alone, while the telco is trying to find out the cause of the 76-minute disruption. Donald Trump has used the 25th anniversary of the September 11 attacks to pay tribute to the almost 3,000 lives that were lost, and also for those on board the United Airlines Flight 93 who fought back against the terrorists.
3: A brave flight attendant boiled water to fight back. A loving father from New Jersey, Todd Beamer, asked a telephone operator in Illinois to join him in the Lord's Prayer. And then he said his last words, "Let's roll."
2: An Australian man is expected to be charged with narcotics offences after he was allegedly busted with cannabis in a bong in his Bali apartment. Local police allege 36-year-old Aaron Robert Brokenshire is a drug dealer. He faces up to 12 years jail if convicted. And federal police have charged a tax office worker after they allegedly passed on info to a crime gang. The 32-year-old man has been charged with corruption offences. He'll face court later this month. Well, it was wharfy time again in the West, with the Dockers recovering from last week's qualifying final loss to Hawthorn, downing the Cats by 14 points. Coach Justin Longmuir says there's little doubt the Frio crowd was a factor in last night's result.
4: Yeah, they're into the game from the first bounce and it's intimidating for the opposition, clearly.
2: While Cats coach Chris Scott is now talking up the Dockers' chances of going all the way.
5: You know, I sort of had a feeling going into the game that the winner of this game would have a really good chance. And I'm probably more confident of that now.
2: And Brisbane coach Chris Fagan has shut down a reporter who suggested Hugh McLuggage should be dropped for tonight's semi-final against the Crows after a quiet showing in the loss to Sydney.
6: He's actually a champion and he's been out for about 6 weeks. So we'll give him that game.
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7: 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I'm Stephen Close. I have Daryl Smart with me in the studio, president of the Palms Game Fishing Club. Daryl, nobody's in weekend.
8: We're it. You've got us for the next hour, so brace yourself. It could be a bumpy ride.
7: Last week we had Rebecca Vale talking about the Nationals and all the, you know, the Baronets, yep. Where it was at. Before that we had Daniel Capps from the Seafood Council. And before that, I think we had Gerard Maley talking about fishing recipes.
8: Yeah, so there were three good people on board. The Seafood Council was quite informative.
7: Well, there's a lot to learn and there's a lot to talk about. I think this week we'll just recap. We'll learn a lot more about what's been going on in the fishing game right after this short break.

0: You're with The Fishing Game on Mix 104.9, brought to you by Golden Glow Nursing. You're with Stephen Close and here with Daryl Smart, president of the Palmer's Game Fishing Club. Daryl, we've got some big fishing comps coming up, haven't we?
1: We have. So SWB's this weekend and, it's going to be a cracker of a weekend on the water with 60-odd teams of all female fisher folk, if you want to call them that. All female skippers, all female teams. The only male interaction we get to stand on the water and launch and retrieve boats. Just have you ladies doing that. But, yeah, great weekend on the water. It is an amazing event, and it's been going for 20-odd years now, and Chris Noble's been doing it for the last 16. So hats off to Chris.
0: And it's our female skippers too, I believe.
1: It is.
0: And that's been going on for about 21 years now. Is that about that time? Is that something run by the Palmerston Game Fishing
1: Club? It is our comp now. Yeah, it wasn't our comp originally. There was a couple of like-minded fisherwomen.
0: It was a privately run tournament when it first started?
1: Yeah, they come about, they having a discussion about how they wanted to go fishing. And one of the husbands says, what are you talking about? And they said, none of your business. It's secret women's business. And the name stuck. And yeah, it's powered on from those days to now.
0: I heard that there's about 60 teams competing. Yep. I know Sarah, our boss at Mix 104.9 here, she's going fishing. She's been talking about it all week. She's actually taking 2 days off.
1: Yeah, she'll be out there. She's our MC or the MC for the event out there, which is good. And we get her out in a boat, get her sunburnt. And, not too many beers for her because she's got to work that night.
0: I'm not sure who approved her leave. We'll have to talk to her big boss.
1: Yeah, no, he's right. We've already taken him.
0: She's definitely got 2 days off.
1: Yeah, they don't want to listen to me talking all night, I can assure you.
0: I know my daughter flew in from Jabiru because she works FIFO. And within 5 minutes of getting off the plane, she got a bag and she got to my place and she took my boat.
1: Yep.
0: And she said, Dad, have you got a spare landing net? And I said, no, I haven't got a spare landing net. So I don't know what she's planning. But I know she's been planning it for a while. And I know a lot of those girls out there have been planning it for a while. How would you attack corroboree at the moment?
1: Well, we were out there on Sunday just having a pre-fish with the wife and the daughter because they're competing in it as well. And the water temp was 32 degrees about 2 o'clock in the afternoon. Like, we had a plan to get on the water early, and, of course, you don't check anything until the last minute. Went to lift the motor up on the boat and there was no power in the batteries, so it was a mad scramble to go around town to find two batteries suitable. So got that going, got on the water about 2. We just went sort of left from the boat ramp, went up there and had a play with the active target, etc. But we did notice there was quite a large crocodile up there who wasn't very happy with us to be in his little spot. So he followed the boat. He was underwater blowing bubbles for a good 5 minutes. So
0: yeah, you want to be croc-wise out there.
1: They're on the move.
0: It's still pretty high water, isn't it?
1: And high water temp. So early mornings, hopefully it's not too foggy, which is a bit of a worry about there this time of year, but it's going to be stinking hot.
0: How do you think they'll go?
1: They should do all right. Like, there's been some good fish caught. There's no lilies as such, so you'll have to change your tact and what you do. I think active target will come into its own, or you'll just go trawling and just enjoy the waterway.
0: We had the fly rodders in here. I think they had the comp probably about 5 or 6 weeks ago, and he said, he spoke about the lilies not being there.
1: Yeah.
0: He said, but the reeds from the lilies were still there. But he said he had to go on the hunt to find them, and they weren't in big groups. Like, you had to look around.
1: We didn't see too many tarpon boiling or anything like that. So you normally look for that to sort of see where the fish are, where the bait are. Heaps of water buffalo. I've never seen so many water buffalo out there in my life. It's amazing. So we didn't go too far down the waterway. We went up to what we call Big Joey's Lair, which is, instead of going down the cutting, you keep going straight. And the grass is actually growing across the billabong there, and there's trees in the middle. So that was a bit of a spin out to see that, for sure.
0: Yeah, it's definitely something we're looking forward to see the outcome. I know the ladies out there have been talking tactics, and I've been noticing on the Facebook pages they've been posting. They've been out there for a couple of days trying their luck to see where the fish are. Now, it's not just barramundi that are part of this competition. I believe they can catch other species.
1: Yeah,
0: is that right?
1: Saratoga is a point-scoring fish, and tarpon.
0: Do you think that there's a lot of fish down there?
1: It's had a pretty good flush, the system, and the water is quite clear. So hopefully they will find the fish. Those that fish hard, and like last year's winners, like 2 of them were pregnant, and they just cast day in, day out.
0: I know there's a lot of sponsors that have been following that event, and I have no doubt that the girls are going to have a very, very busy weekend ahead of them, and it is going to be hot with this weather. You're talking fishing. You're on The Fishing Game on Mix 104.9, proudly supported by Golden Glow Nursing, Darwin's golden standard of care, located on Moose Street, Barrima. We're going to take a short break.

0: You're back on the Fishing Game on Mix 104.9, brought to you by Golden Glow Nursing on Moose Street, Barramundi. You're with Stephen Close and with Daryl Smart from the president of the Palmer's Game Fishing Club. We're talking about the secret women's business. There's over 60 teams competing this weekend on the Corroboree Billabong. Now, what about the Million Dollar Fish competition? Now, that registrations are open and that starts on the 1st of October.
1: Yeah, which coincides with our next comp, which is Corroboree Park Challenge. So, yeah, they're hoping to sort of launch the Million Dollar Fish in coincidence with that, which is good. So we hope to get Jared out there on the boat, or maybe on the club boat, release the fish, see if it's tagged or not. So I don't know if they're out tagging fish yet. They normally do that fairly close to the date.
0: Now, we had Gerard in here, as you know, a few weeks ago. Yes. We spoke to him about fishing, and I asked him directly, do you know of any fish that have got red tags? And he said no. So what you're telling me is that he goes and releases these fish. So we're definitely going to have to ask him when he comes back in whether he knows
1: know
0: of his fish.
1: If he's actually on the water or not, or in the know, but I have spoken to a few people, and I did bump into someone who was actually part of that tagging program, and they are very, very tight-lipped. It's like secret squirrel business.
0: I've been talking to a couple of young fellas, and they're very much looking forward to the comp starting, and they're already planning where they're going to fish and when and on what tide.
1: Yeah, traditionally they've released it at a boat ramp, like whether it's out at in Fanny Bay or at Dinah Beach or whatever, and normally a week or so after that fish is caught. So if they're going to release one in Corroboree Billabong,
0: That's exactly what I was talking to this young fella about. It's like the tactics around when to catch the fish and how soon after they release it, because I believe they got $1 million fish, but they've got $10,000 fish. Now, 100 fish is a lot.
1: It is.
0: Are released all over the territory. And a lot of these people, they've not just caught one, maybe two. I think there's somebody out there that's actually caught three $10,000 fish over the competition.
1: Yeah, there's a few multiple catches, for sure. It was odd because this year, after the floods that the Daly River region had, there were no tagged fish caught off the crossing. And normally you get two or three off the crossing. The locals go down there and good on them too. They catch a $10,000 fish. And obviously the young bloke and Catherine caught the $1 million fish the year before. So
0: how lucky
1: out
0: was
1: there.
0: That?
1: Yes.
0: I actually believed that there was never going to be $1 million fish. Now, correct me if I'm wrong. When you catch a fish with a red tag, is it like a lottery? Like they scan the tag and then it goes through like all these mumbo jumbo numbers and then you lottery it out?
1: I'm not sure, but I do know that the rules are pretty strict. So if you catch a fish, you need to notify them straight away. You can't put it on social media. You can't do anything like that. You've got to notify the $1 million fish people and get to them as soon as possible. Not like old mate did a few years ago and catch one and freeze it and then thaw it out when the $1 million fish comes around. Like, you know, come on.
0: That's pretty clever,
1: yeah,
0: isn't
1: it? Yeah. So good to see some old school Darwin people still around.
0: And do you know whether they've still got the old tag? So if you catch a fish with an old tag that you can still get a prize, or do you know whether that's still going or not?
1: Might be a prize there for that. I'm not really sure.
0: It'd be interesting to know whether they're still running that. And interesting enough, we don't hear much about those old tags being caught.
1: No.
0: I don't know, how did you go on the Nationals at the Baronets and at the Classic? Was there any tags caught in the daily?
1: I think Rebecca said there was one or maybe two fish with an old tag, a fisheries tag.
0: Yeah, right.
1: As we heard Darwin Game, part of the Classic is you tag each fish you caught, that is caught. And there's tagged over 9,000 fish in total, and only a handful ever get recaptured, so...
0: So there you go. Registrations are open for the Million Dollar Fish competition. That starts on the 1st of October.
1: Yep, got to be in it to win it, so sign up.
0: And if I was you, I'd be looking at the tides and I'd be thinking about where they're releasing these fish. And within that first week, I know a lot of fish get caught. If you're smart, you know what you're doing.
1: They're on a set time limit to get them tagged, I believe, so they don't go too far from the boat ramp. I'm not letting too many...
0: And I'd definitely look at the moon phase and what colour lures you're using.
1: Yes.
0: There's no doubt that a lot of people have caught them on the ramps very close to where they release them. I mean, it's in a fish's nature to sort of be a little bit spooked at first before it gets used to where it's been released.
1: It is. They normally take about 2 weeks to sort of recover, to get over that initial shock. Like we've noticed one year we fished the Nats after the Classic and they tagged, I don't know, 1,200 fish for the week, so to speak, which I've mentioned before. And 2 weeks later, the Nats came about and we caught the same amount of fish, roughly, but we only got two of their tagged fish from the fortnight before. So, yeah, they do sulk.
0: Just out of interest, when you're fishing the Baronets or the big comps, do you actually tag your fish when you're bringing them in? Is that a requirement for the competitors?
1: No, it's only a requirement for the Classic. We stopped doing it as a club because it was just a matter of getting the fish in, get them processed, get them measured, get your photos taken, and then get them back into the water straight away. And it's just, you know, putting a tag in and then writing down what tag number it was, et cetera, et cetera. There's a fair bit of work goes on to do it for the competitors, so yeah, 10 points to them for...
0: So where do they actually stick that tag on the fish? Like, where
1: it's up
0: exactly?
1: Towards the dorsal fin.
0: On the back of the dorsal fin, isn't it? So if anyone's catching a fish, you've got to look right at that dorsal fin. It's right there. And sometimes if it's been there for a long time, it's a little bit hard to see, like a bit of slime and a bit of dirt. Yeah,
1: so don't do what we do. Go home, then go through your photos and go, was there a tag fish amongst us? Anyone check?
0: I've heard stories like that about fish being thrown back. We're going to go for a break. 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

0: 7 years old. You're back on the Fishing Game on Mix 104.9, thanks to Golden Glow Nursing, 25 years with local nurses, Darwin's golden standard of care. You're with Daryl Smart, the president of the Palm Scam Fishing Club, and I'm Stephen Close. Now, we're talking barracumps, and we're talking where is hot for fishing. And we announced recently in the last couple of weeks, and I think AFHANT did too, that the 4 mile hole has been open. Have you done any fishing down there? You said you've been down there.
1: I've had a couple of blokes I work with did go out there the second weekend it was open, I believe. And yeah, there's plenty of fish, but tough going. There was they didn't catch too many. Plenty of crocodiles as normal, and yeah, lots of water. So
0: it's actually, do you think there's much water left on the system lately or not? Do you think there's still like water coming off the floodplains, or do you think it's drying out?
1: The main floodplains are probably dried out. It's now it's just the billabongs and water holes that are still full. And that water's sort of going to evaporate, which will create some good storms for us. So we'll talk about the weather a bit later on, and see what the upcoming season is going to be.
0: Well, it's interesting when I'm talking to like those real sports fishing people that map out, plan out, think about how they're going to fish, what their tackle's going to be. They talk about when they go to Adelaide River. They said fish are there, big fish are there if you want to chase them, but they spook really easily because of the amount of fishing effort that goes on there. They said if you really want a little bit easier fishing, they say if you go to the South Alligator. There's still a lot of wild caught barramundi that don't spook as easy and they're easier to catch.
1: Yeah, boat traffic does affect the fish. We'll probably find on the Friday for SWB the fish numbers will be good, and then on the Saturday the fish numbers will be
0: down. Drop off a bit
1: because of that boat traffic, yeah.
0: Yeah, and I find as well that when I have been, I mean, the South Alligator is one of my faves. I used to love the Barra Clash when that was running, but it obviously it's not running anymore. Do you run any comps down to the South Alligator?
1: Australia Day comps on the South.
0: Yeah. What time of year do you actually run that?
1: That's January 26th.
0: Yeah, right. So weekend, it's right in the wet.
1: Yeah, which can be good, but it can pose some problems. We've had to postpone it a couple of times, especially last year. It was far too wet. And if you've got inclement weather conditions coming along, we take that into account before we pull the trigger.
0: So if we're coming back to the 4 mile hole, we originally speaking, is 4 mile holes part of the South Alligator? Is that right?
1: I believe it's part of that system, yeah.
0: Yeah, and the 2 mile hole is the same as well. So we know with the 4 mile hole, they've got a traffic management system in there for the road at the moment. You can't use the 2 mile hole because of the road's that bad.
1: Yes.
0: I've never personally fished the 4 mile hole, but I know it's starting to get a bit of traffic down there.
1: And I think the red lily billabongs in that way as well, which is all part of that South Alligator system that flows in from where it comes off the escarpment there, around the back of the escarpment, then goes through Yellow Waters and then carries on.
0: They said they reckon there's a rangers have reinstalled the toilet, and there's a washdown bay is expected to be installed. I'm assuming it's been installed. They said to use that washdown facility to remove weeds from boats and trailers and check carefully for salvinia.
1: Yep.
0: Before leaving the 4 mile hole, water levels are still high and the entire ramp remains submerged.
1: There's a lot of water.
0: That's a lot of water.
1: Yeah, it is. And that idea of a trailer washdown thing is a great. I saw it in Corumba as well. And you've got a button, which is like a timer button, and you get 3 minutes to wash your boat down, which is a good idea and a good incentive. So you don't want that weed getting spread any further.
0: I didn't think salvinia was still a big problem out there. But we've been managing that for years.
1: Yeah, even sort of when we've done the South Alligator comp, you'll see clumps of it coming downstream.
0: Yeah, right.
1: That's coming off the floodplain. So I don't know how that goes when it gets to the salt. Hopefully it kills it.
0: Tell you what, when I was fishing the South Alligator in March and April, we didn't see salvinia. We just see big logs and big trees washed out. It's incredible what was being washed down there. And I no doubt you would have seen that in the daily as well with all those new snags. And
1: yeah, we were lucky we didn't get really big tides. Normally the big tides sort of bring all that debris back upstream with it. Yeah, so the daily, from all accounts, is still fishing quite well.
0: I'm seeing some really big fish still being caught on the big rivers, especially on the Facebook posts with those sport fishing people that go out like 3 or 4 times during the week, even though they work, 40 hours a week, they still go out at night time and then they come back, sleep, and then get back home, go to work again.
1: Yeah, no, keener than me.
0: They're young, so they don't need much sleep.
1: Yeah.
0: I definitely need 8 hours sleep. Yeah, but there's still some really, really big fish out there, and I know they're finding them with active target. I just recently purchased another sounder because I run 2 active targets on my boat. I'd like to get the depth as well as where they are on the water. I'm not that good at using it. I'm still learning the game, but I've seen people on those rivers know exactly how to use it and you see them zigzagging up and down. They'll do it for like 200 or 300 meters just chasing one fish.
1: Yeah, yeah, no, it's amazing to watch. Like, we use it on the weekend. It's like, oh, yeah, I can see the fish. They end up being a school of long toms, but you could see fish moving, which was a bonus.
0: Well, they can distinguish between bait balls, big fish, and sharks really clearly, and crocodiles on those active tuggers. That's how clear they're becoming. Anyway, we're going to go to a break. Tight lines, everybody. We'll be back shortly.
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0: Animals are all sorts of amazing. 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

0: And we're talking about the weather. It's been a little bit wet, but it's been really humid, and there's been a lot of black cloud cover out there. And you said there's been raining down to.
1: So I was talking to a bloke today who was driving out to Crobby the other day for work, and it rained from pretty much Humpty Doo all the way to Crobby Park Tavern.
0: That sounds about right to me, because I was driving out to Dundee in midweek last week, and it was raining all the way through Berry Springs and Howard Springs early in the morning.
1: Saw that sort of storm from the balcony having a coffee. But the temperatures have gone out of control. Like, it's way too early in September to be having 36s and 37s and 38s in Katherine, which then flow through to the, you know, it's going to be SWB, the same sort of temperatures. So it's going to be a warm one.
0: Normally I would bet, and I would bet money on this, that the first big rains, what we call the knock-em-down rains, come on around the 23rd of September, which is late September. So to be having these rains now, it is definitely early, and it's 2 to 3 weeks early. So it's unusual, and it's sort of fitting into last year's wet. It was unusual with insane rain.
1: Yeah, but last year the rain continued, whereas I think we're going to have a break, and looking at all the weather forecasters on Facebook this morning, they're all doom and gloom for major rainfall up here. Early, they're predicting sort of an average wet season of about 1300 mil, but even as one of them said, you only take a half decent cyclone to go past to get an extra 300 to 400 mil out of that, and you're back above your average rainfall.
0: I listen to 104.9 Mix all the time, and I know they bring that weather lady on, and she talks about the weather all the time. I'm not quite sure that I could say confidently that it's 100% correct.
1: No, she's very enthusiastic, I'll give her that.
0: She's very happy. But, you know, I'd gauge it by looking up to the clouds yourself.
1: Yeah, I go and
0: work it out on a day-to-day basis.
1: See what the green ants are doing, what the sugar ants are doing.
0: But I'm not sure about their predictions, but I will say that it's going to be a very wet again, and it might be a bit wild and woolly with this heat going on and the humidity. It's sort of telling me that we could have early storms and maybe an early monsoon.
1: Well, they're sort of predicting a short but sharp wet season, quite severe wet season, but not a longevity one like we've had this year, which is probably good, because toward the end it was pretty much wasted rain. We didn't really need any more, but it kept giving. But
0: so. I'm normally look for the heat in around November, late October, November. We look for the big fish moving in, waiting at the mouths to move up the rivers. And we'll target them before the big rains start, because obviously they're waiting for the flush. But, you know, it could happen a little bit earlier. It could be mid-October. I mean, I've noticed that the Shell Bay Fishing Tour people have been up in Little Howard and the Big Howard and the King Bear, and they're getting lots of salmon still, and they're catching barra. So it could be hot enough to go now.
1: And the tides we've got this weekend are perfect for Shell Bay.
0: They are perfect. And that should be perfect for crabs too. I've been seeing a lot of people getting big crabs.
1: Yeah, so we'll see what the weather does and the water temperature does for the Blue Water Classic, which is coming up, I think. Is it later this month?
0: Friday the 18th and Saturday the 19th and Sunday the 20th of September. And that's run by the Darwin Trailer Boat Club. Yeah. And I think registrations are still open. You can lodge online by Tuesday the 15th of September.
1: Yeah, okay.
0: I know they're out there pushing it, and I know they're expecting a lot of teams. And it could be a real contest out there too, because it's not just limited to a certain area. Like,
1: no,
0: you can fish Bino, you could fish Greater Outer Darwin, you could fish Shell Bay, you could fish Adelaide River, anywhere you want.
1: A marlin was caught the other week.
0: I saw that too. Yeah. It's interesting to see the bill fishing people coming out, and I think that might be what's missing, to be honest, is a bill fishing sort of competition. Yes. And that's something that maybe the club should get behind and back, or even the Darwin Trailer Boat Club could back. Is run an independent competition there.
1: Yeah, even do it over a month. You don't have to do it over a day. Do it over a month or something like that. Spread it out. Give everyone sort of time to, you know, work their social calendar around fishing, etc., which is something we look at as a club these days. There's, a 9-fish challenge for this month.
0: I know there's people out there that have some, you know, specialist gear for that type of thing. We had Matty Thornton from Why My Boat. Yep. I know he's got a whole room full of gear, including electric reels. He loves bill fishing. There's a couple other people that I know that are like that, and they would look forward to this type of event. And they're the type of guys we would want to maybe coordinate, maybe put together an event like that.
1: Yes, yeah, you just don't go out there with your normal egg beater or overhead for sure. You get smoked.
0: There's no doubt. But look, for those people looking to fish this weekend, the tides are great. The weather's, I don't know.
1: Yeah, I saw a 1.7 metre low in the harbour, so you're coming off Neap, so it'd be good water clarity, that first bit of movement.
0: Be nice and clean. And look, the fishing looks good at the moment. Like, all the big rivers are fishing well, the Blur Waters fishing well. Well, we were hoping to have Jordan on from Offshore Boats today to talk about what's happening offshore, but he was busy, and hopefully we can get him on next week to talk about what's happening out in the blue water.
1: I'd like to get someone from a tackle shop on here too and just talk about the changes in tackle, so we can't just keep telling everyone to buy Nilsies if there's other lures out there.
0: Yeah, I think we need to get

0: Ronald Vukelis on here. I think I've reached out to him a couple of times, Ronald. I know you're busy with your family and with the shop, but, you know, half an hour on this show would be great.
1: It would.
0: Now, I know we've got a lot of retail therapy coming on too. Now's the time to get your gear together. Now's the time to look at your lures in your box. Look, think about a plan for what's going to happen in the build-up.
1: Yes.
0: And think about what sort of, you know, whether you need to get your boat serviced and whether you get your trailer serviced, especially around safety. So, look, respect country, access rules, pack out rubbish, be croc smart. You can look to the Vernon, Perrin and Tiwi Islands. They're all good choices for this weekend, obviously. And, of course, get yourself down to the Trailer Boat Club. They've got that big Blue Water Classic coming on. Don't forget to register before, when is it, the 15th of September?
1: Yes.
0: That's it. So it for us. Thanks, Daryl. We had to do it ourselves this week.
1: Yes, we did. I see the police have been fairly active lately too, so take that into account. If you're going to have a few refreshments while you're out in the water, make sure you're well under that 0.05. And,
0: I've been taking note of that when I've been in at Dundee. They've been pretty active out there, and they've got some live music shows that's been going out there, so they're getting a lot of traffic down there, so do be aware.
1: Yes.
0: And be smart with that. 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It's goodbye from me.
1: Goodbye from me.
0: And it's goodbye from him.
1: And tight lines for all.
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14: Good morning, I'm James Royce. Labor and the Coalition say Pauline Hanson must reject an offer from Australia's neo-Nazi movement, which is promising to support One Nation to form government if the High Court overturns a ban on its White Australia Party. Leader Thomas Sewell says with his support, Pauline Hanson could become the next PM. Police have been carrying out welfare checks after another Optus outage struck parts of Victoria, South Australia, Tassie and the Top End. More than 40 000 calls failed to get through in Victoria alone, while the telco is trying to find out the cause of the 76-minute disruption. Donald Trump has led a solemn tribute to the lives lost on September 11 as the US marks the 25th anniversary of the terrorist attack.
15: 2,977 beautiful souls were ripped from our world. We will never, ever forget.
14: Tourism and hospitality groups have joined the calls for Canberra to not include working holiday makers in any migration crackdown. They say backpackers are crucial to filling jobs and to keep our economy moving. And an inmate lobby group is leading calls for Erin Patterson to receive counselling, saying the Triple Mushroom murderer's mental health is a worry as she's kept in solitary confinement. Fremantle's avoided a straight sets exit from the finals, downing Geelong by 14 points in last night's semi-final in Perth, while coach Chris Scott has calmed down after punching a wall when the Arc denied Ollie Dempsey a goal in the third.
16: It looked pretty clear to me. From what I'm told, everyone has the same opinion that Ollie did.
14: While Dockers coach Justin Longmuir is proud of his side's response to last week's qualifying final loss to the Hawks.
17: It was a total different intent from the first bounce tonight. Yeah, so I was really proud of that and really proud of the way that the players settled back into the third quarter and really proud of the way we finished the game off.
14: And the career of Adelaide veteran Taylor Walker will end tonight if the Crows don't get the job done in their semi-final against the Lions up at the Gabba.
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18: Thanks for joining us on Off the Bench with Dodgy NL, the home of Territory Local Sport. With thanks to our show partners, Darwin Mazda and the Nightcliff Sports Club. It's the best place to watch all the finals, NRL and, of course, AFL right on right now. My name is Mark Dodge and I'm joined in the studio once again by Elle Richardson. G'day, Elle.
19: Good morning, Dodgy. Another huge week of sport in the Territory. It's that exciting time of year at the end of the dry season where our dry season sports, rugby, soccer, hockey, they're all in their finals. So we've been pretty busy down at Hockey and Tea. We've got finals. Yeah, prelims tonight. We had semis last week. East Darwin went through in the men and women's, and then Tigers unfortunately went down, but they're playing against Banks in the men, and then Commerce in the women. So we'll see who goes through to the grand final against
18: So this is preliminary final weekend, this weekend, and then following weekend, of course, will be grand final.
19: Yeah. Big grand final. So we've got the awards night tomorrow as well, Dodgy. I know you're coming along, so that'll be really exciting to celebrate the season.
18: It's really exciting for us, of course, at No More as well, because it's going to be presented and sponsored by The Stand, No More to Domestic Violence, 90 DVAPs in 90 days.
19: Yeah, absolutely. We're really, really excited and proud to partner with No More and The Stand campaign to have the Stand grand final series next weekend, and think it's really important, and I'm really excited to get around it.
18: Yeah, CEO Jason was saying that it's a message that you guys spread already, so we're just going to be part of
19: it. Yeah, it just makes sense.
18: Yeah. And of course, this week, of course, Nightcliff star Wade Dirksen played in an AFL final for the first time in his career with the Carlton Footy Club.
19: Yeah, what a journey, right? Yeah. From especially for Carlton this year alone, but especially for Wade, you know, the boy from Nightcliff, a journeyman himself, and then to play in a final, unreal.
18: I think there was about 90,000 people there too, so it was massive. If they did go down to Geelong, unfortunately. But, what an experience for Wade. It's fantastic.
19: Oh, 90,000 people.
18: Massive, isn't it? Like, considering he gets about 1,200 at the footy at the best.
19: Yeah.
18: And, of course, NRLNT grand final this weekend. And this weekend they also had, I was lucky enough to go along to the Best and Fairest Award with Jacob Collier, actually won the award.
19: Yeah, so he's the coach of the Sharks, right?
18: He is, yeah. We had a chat to him, didn't we, on air just a few weeks ago.
19: That's awesome.
18: And, of course, he was terrific on the day, and of course the big night, of course, is attended by the best and the fairest of all in our LNT, Dat Basco and the True Flow Women's Cup Finals. And of course this week on Off the Bench, the home of Territory Sport, Jamie Crane from Sports Medicine Australia will be in to have a chat to us about getting yourself ready with heat stress for the big finals season starting up?
19: Yeah, excited to talk to Jamie from Sports Medicine Australia. He's really informed, obviously, and then it'll be good for us, you know, going into the build-up. It's getting hotter. We can feel the humidity. How do our, you know, grassroots sports and local sports, kids, adults, how do they need to hydrate and what are the things to look out for?
18: Heat stress is important. And we're having a chat to Dan the Strongman Hilliard from Breakfast on Mix. He's going over the States this week. And we're going to have a chat with Sammy Panqui. King of the Rings is coming up on the 9th of October.
19: Yeah, I'm really excited to talk to Dan, see how his training's been going, because it's crunch time now. I know he heads off next week, so he's super excited about that.
18: And of course, that's going to be everything to do with sport. Territory sport is what we're all about. We have a regular segment, of course, talking all things NRLNC with Cam Hughes. Big finals weekend coming up. Finals all day down there at TRL Stadium, along with Darwin's best variety of music on your Saturday morning. Mix 104.9, 100% top end.

0: Welcome back to Off the Bench with Dodgy and Elle. And of course, we're getting closer and closer to the NTFL season and finishing up some of those other seasons. And one of the most important things is looking after ourselves when it comes to sport. And on the line, we have the CEO, Jamie Crane, who is with Sports Medicine Australia. G'day, Jamie.
1: Hey, Mark. How are you?
0: Lovely to talk to you this morning. Now, tell me a little bit about what Sports Medicine Australia is all about.
1: Well, we're a membership organisation and we represent medical and healthcare practitioners and researchers and academics across the entire medical and allied health spectrum. So we have all sorts of folks as members of ours, from orthopaedic surgeons and sports physicians through to physios and podiatrists and so forth. So a real multidisciplinary approach. And I guess our view is that no one medical or health discipline knows everything, and it's only when you bring together people from different backgrounds and learn together that you actually get the best outcomes for patients and the community. And also, we have a community focus, so we often will help progress work or guidelines and the like where we see that there is a benefit to the community in sport as well. So whilst a lot of our members might work in elite sport, we think that the biggest opportunity is actually to help community sport and make sure that, our kids, as they progress up the ranks from early years through to, the senior teams, that they're actually being protected adequately.
0: Sure. Now, I had a chat with Laura Bedford, who's your education and training coordinator at the conference here for AFLNT, and we were talking about the fact that we're moving into our season, which is NTFL season. Special care has to be given to heat stress, obviously, here, because we play at the hottest time of year where humidity is around 100% and temperatures around 35 degrees. Talk to us a little bit about that. What should we be doing?
1: Yeah, well, look, it is a big issue, and probably more so in Darwin and the top end compared to many other places in the country. But it's definitely something to watch. And look, when it comes to extreme heat, it's not just the temperature that you see reported on the news each night that you need to be thinking about. There's actually four key factors that determine the relative risk when it comes to extreme heat. So you've got the temperature, but you've got humidity, you've got the wind, and the airflow, and you've got direct sunlight as being the fourth factor. And it's really the combination of those four things that determine how risky it may be to play. Now, the wonderful people at the University of Sydney have done a lot of work on this, and we've partnered with them in recent years to create an extreme heat tool, and this tool is available free of charge on our website, and you can go there and you can put in your location and it will give you a 7-day hour by hour risk profile based on a live weather feed coming from the Bureau. So we find that this is a really valuable tool, particularly for sports and administrators and organisers who are in hotspots. And they need to understand, what's the risk of playing sport on any given hour of any given day in the next 7 days.
2: That's fantastic. And I love that, that gives back and gives more resources to grassroots and community sports. What can we do to prepare, say, is it the day before to replenish the salts, get them loaded early, or is it after? What's the main priority when it comes to hydrating, especially up here in the top end during our...
1: Yeah, for sure. So, look, I would suggest that... particularly for those who are organising community sporting events, and if you're playing outdoors, in direct sunlight or potentially direct sunlight, it's probably more pertinent than, say, air-conditioned comfort inside a...
2: That would be nice, wouldn't it?
1: But being prepared is the key message. And so, first of all, I would check the extreme heat tool on our website to understand what the risk is, because what you see is a chart that plots the risk across the day, and quite often, as you would expect, it peaks, in the middle to late afternoon, and it could be a case of, well, actually, playing your sport at 3 p.m. actually isn't sensible, and if there was an opportunity to move it to, say, 10 a.m., then that would actually be fine. And you would lower the risk quite dramatically if you were able to do that. Now, I know that's not always possible to do, but if the option is there, simply moving the timing of a game can be a quick way to reduce risk. But then, of course, in preparation, you've got all of the other things that we would recommend you do, and drinking plenty of water the hour before you commence strenuous exercise is really important. So you're really talking about at least 500 mils of water, you know, in that hour beforehand.
0: Yeah.
1: And making sure there's plenty of water on hand, both, you know, throughout the game and, of course, after it as well.
0: Yeah. Well, that's interesting, Jamie, because both Elle and I control and work in sports that are played outside, so we understand that heat, and it's important that you keep hydrated. Look, we really appreciate your time this morning, and I know that there's a whole other areas, things like concussion and rehab that we could be talking about, and we'll certainly have you in again to have a chat. But just finally, how do people get in contact with your organisation if they want to get involved in any of your training, etc.?
1: Yeah, for sure. So the easiest thing to do is just go to our website, which is sma.org.au. And there's a whole bunch of free resources that are available for members of the community. And you'll also see a course page where if people want to do a sports trainer course or first aid or CPR, they can book in there as well.
0: Fantastic. Well, thanks, Jamie, for joining us. And we appreciate your time and that vital information as we go into our season.
1: No worries. Thanks for having me.
0: You're on Off the Bench with Dodgy Nell. Coming up straight after this, Strongman Dan's going to have a chat to us about his competition coming up in the States.

0: Welcome back to Off the Bench with Dodgy and Al, and this is an exciting time for Mix 104.9 Early Birders because Dan, the strongman Hilliard, is about to go over the states and compete in the strongman competition, and he's having a chat to us this morning. G'day, Dan.
1: G'day, guys. It's good. Finally getting pretty close to it. Exciting times.
0: And when do you actually take off?
1: Tuesday. So I'll do the early birds on Tuesday morning, and then I'll be flying out that afternoon. And it's a hell of a flight. I'll be in the air practically 2 days.
2: So do you take like a break and, like, you know, push the plane a little bit on the way over for your preparation, a bit of extra training?
1: Yeah, pretty much a clutch start. We'll get it going. And luckily they got me there.
0: 2 days on the plane. That's a fair run, isn't it? To LAX, is it?
1: So we'll fly over to Singapore, quick stop over like an hour or two, and then off to LAX, stay there the night, and then it's just a quick, literally like an hour and $50 or something once you're in the States already. Flights are so cheap.
0: Yeah, and look, the good thing about Singapore Airport, you can get yourself a massage, a shower, you can find a pod to sleep in.
2: Or you can
0: in.
2: Get lost trying to go through to the different terminal. Could go either way, really.
1: Sorry, I was stuck at duty free.
0: Yeah. Changi Airport's amazing.
2: He's asleep in the massage chair back there.
0: And so what happens after that? What's the process from there?
1: All right, so I talked with the coach the other day, actually, because Tuesday was just really hard mentally and physically. It was really hard to get through the workout. And apparently you're meant to be tapering off. So that's about backing off a little bit so that you can recover, the tendons catch up, that sort of stuff. So I've been in the middle of that process, taking it sort of easy. And then, we'll be going over there, get over the jet lag, and then I'd have six lifts over two disciplines on the Saturday. And then that's me done.
0: And then what happens there? Did you go into a final or is it?
1: That's the final. Wow. And being a first-timer category, which you can only get into if you've never competed in a strength competition before, they take how much you've lifted versus how much you weigh. So it's like a power-to-weight ratio.
2: Oh, wow, that's really cool. Mm.
1: Yeah, it's an open event. So it's a good way to be introduced to all this sort of stuff.
2: Absolutely. And see where you're at for the next ones.
1: Yeah. And it means that you can compete against smaller people can compete against bigger people. And honestly, I have no idea where I sit on this. All I know is I want to try and lift 200 deadlift and a 100 press if I can.
0: That's decent. That's almost as much as me.
2: Do you do it with normal, like, barbells?
1: No, that's what I love about the strongman is it's all the weird apparatus,
2: yeah, so
1: right? The first one is an axle deadlift. So it's like a deadlift, but it's got big sort of wagon wheels on it,
2: yes,
1: and a big axle. So it's actually harder to grip. And the other one is the log press, which is a big hollow metal tube with handles in it, which you get off the ground.
2: Yes, I've seen that.
1: Yeah?
2: So
1: that really appealed to me. I don't really care about doing Olympic stuff. I saw a lot of these when I was in the Scottish band at Scottish festivals and stuff, and I'd love to do the Atlas Stones one day.
0: The Highland Games, aren't they fun?
1: Oh, mate, they were called the Tartan Warriors, and they were big boys, and I never, ever, ever thought I would be even
2: looking
1: approaching
2: at you now.
1: I know, it's insane.
2: Talking about tapering off on your week before.
1: Carb loading, carb loading.
0: And I know your partner Cass has been helping me with some training too, so you've been getting yourself
1: in. Yeah, it's called kicking me out of bed.
0: Yeah, get you out of bed, get you there. Well, we wish you well over there. Look, can we have a chat to you when you're over there, do you think? We might have a chance to.
1: Absolutely we can. We worked out the time zone. By the time that 6:30 hits here, it's about 2 p.m. over there, so it can absolutely happen, and there'll be a live link going through. Just make sure you're on our Instagram and Facebook on Mix 104.9. We'll have updates throughout the whole week and how it's all going.
0: Well, Dan Hilliard from the Early Birds, 5:30 a.m. every morning with Duffy, we wish you well over there, and thank you very much for coming in and chatting to us today.
1: Thanks for having me on, guys.
0: Cheers. Coming up after this, we'll be speaking to Sammy Panqui from King of the Rings.
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0: Welcome back to Off the Bench with Dodgy and Elle, and it's an exciting time in the Territory, as it always is, because we've got King of the Rings coming up again, and that's due to start on Saturday the 9th of October, and we're very pleased to welcome one of the developers of King of the Ring and the promoter, and that is Sammy Panqui. G'day, Sammy.
1: G'day, how are you going?
0: Lovely to have you in the studio this morning. So tell us all about what's happening on the 9th of October.
1: Yeah, so on the 9th of October, we've got a Territory lineup of local fighters, so fighting out a performance gym, a few of the other gyms like Garrison's and Northside Combat. They'll be competing against interstate and international opponents.
0: Wow. And what sort of fighting is it? Is it a mixed martial arts? Or is
1: yeah.
0: it all across
1: so
0: the
1: it'll be a mixture of some boxing, kickboxing and some full Thai.
0: Yeah, fantastic. And I've been to a few of these over the years as Mix and Hot have been sponsors, so it's been terrific. The card is very good, isn't it? So tell me about how do you get these people involved in this particular sport?
1: Yeah, right. So we offer programs at their performance gym where we get people in to train for up to 6 months or longer. They come in, they give it a crack from beginners. We've got people who've been training for quite some time, over 20 years, some of them. They basically nominate to participate in the King of the Ring program, and then they go through a full training camp and come on board.
2: Oh, it sounds so exciting. I can't wait for that. And do you have any, you know, big card numbers on there this year?
1: Yeah, so we do. We've got some of the young fellas that are coming through. So Cale Reed, he's boxed on the last few shows. He's got amassed a little bit of a gathering amongst his peers. So he's out there. We've got a Melbourne boy who's moved to Darwin in Lockie Stenning. So he'll be participating in boxing again. We've got our number one Italian stallion, we call him, Martin Daganese. He'll be out there again. Kickboxing, yeah. So there are quite a few people. We do have a good following, and the boys and the girls that participate do get their friends and family down, so it's really cool.
0: And you have a strong card of female fighters too, don't you?
1: We do, yeah. So this one will see one or two return. It's just about availability and matching up now. Yeah.
2: You might have to jump in there, Sammy. I know you've been organising these for many, many years, but I've never actually seen you in the ring yet.
1: I mean, someone's got to run the promotion,
2: yeah,
1: right?
2: True.
1: So sometimes we leave that to the athletes. But, yeah, coaching and the event are number one.
0: And your partner, Mick, gets involved with the coaching, doesn't he? He coaches a few of the fighters?
1: Absolutely. So he does coach. He coaches all the fighters from Performance Gym alongside Radic Sates, who's also one of our head trainers there. So they work really hard in the corner on the night, and I get to do all the fun stuff.
0: And what can people expect on night? If they buy some tickets, what can they expect to see?
1: Yeah, so the general admission, it's a fully air-conditioned event. They'll be able to participate and jump in the grandstand. There's food and drinks available. We do have VIP tables as well and sponsorship packages, so people can come along, enjoy it ringside. They get to enjoy nibbles and table service all night long. But, yeah, dancers. I'd like to announce that, yeah, Paulie Fannick will be coming back as the MC from Fat Pizza. So he's always a crowd pleaser.
0: Yeah, he does a great job, isn't it? And that's fantastic. So the card starts at what time?
1: The card will start at 7:30 sharp. The doors will open at 6:30.
0: 6:30. And you get a good crowd there. Whereabouts is it?
1: It's going to be at the Territory Netball Stadium in Morara.
0: Yeah, that's a great venue. It's nice and air-conditioned and comfortable to sit in. Well, Sammy Panqui, thank you very much. Just before you go, what's one of the benefits of training in martial arts? How do you see that as for sports people? What sort of benefits do people get from that?
1: Absolutely. It teaches people the right place to do these things. Come in, learn how to do the sport, how to protect yourself, look after others, making sure that you're doing in the right environment. It also teaches you a bit of control, understanding, knowing that you can also look after yourself if you do need to, but it is a safe environment where we are training. And it's a sport. Number one, it's a sport. We promote, we want people to participate in the sport, participate in the ring. This isn't for outside of the ring. This is for us.
2: Yeah, I love that. And I can bet for that I've actually had a few sessions at the gym with Sammy on the pads, and it's much harder than it looks. And that mobility and control that you need to have, and coordination, even for any kind of athlete, is, you know, super beneficial. So, yeah, it's really great down there.
0: I reckon one year, it was going back a few years, they had the media guys all fighting off. I think Mike Harvey, the general manager, he actually got in the ring and he could hardly hold his gloves up for any time. So it was good fun. Terrific. That's well, Sammy, how do people get hold of tickets?
1: Yeah, they can find us on social media, on Facebook and Instagram. They can also find us online for ticketing through King of the Ring Darwin.
0: Fantastic. Well, thanks for joining us this morning, and we enjoy the night. We'll come and see you, but we'll be talking to you again, I'm sure, before the event.
1: Absolutely. We'll see you then.
0: You're on Off the Bench with Dodgy and Al. Coming up straight after this, we'll be talking all things NRLNT, the big finals this weekend with Cam Hughes.
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0: Welcome back to Off the Bench, and it's the exciting, exciting time of the year. Christmas was coming up, it certainly arrived. And in the studio from NRLNT WCBH Broadcasting, we've got Cam Hughes. G'day, Cam.
1: Yeah, morning, Dodgy. Grand final day, Saturday, September 12, five massive games all taking place today at TRL Stadium, starting with the under-18s at 1:30. Then we've got our Gatley Shield, which is our reserve grade premiership, moving on to our True Flow Services Women's Premiership Grand Final, and then we wrap it up with the Dabsco Men's Premiership. So it's going to be a huge day today at TRL.
0: All at TRL will be out there. So, and of course, we had the Best and Fairest Awards last week.
1: Yeah, certainly did. What an amazing night. Look, well done to Courtney Tamati. She picked up the Gaynor Mags medal. That's the Best and Fairest Award for the season in the True Flow. And Jacob Colley, the captain coach from the Northern Sharks, he took out the Frank Johnson medal, the same award, the Best and Fairest for the season. There was a whole host of awards, probably too many to go through now, Dodgy, but it was a wonderful night celebrating community rugby league and everyone involved.
0: Yeah, it was a fantastic night. So let's talk about the big ones today. Where are we going to start?
1: Yeah, let's start with the True Flow Services Women's Premiership, Dodgy, and this is the game between Darwin Brothers, the sisters, up against the Nightcliff Dragons. Now, let's set the scene. The sisters, four-time defending premiers, minor premiers, undefeated this season. If we look at the regular season and the finals, they've only conceded 42 points all season. So a brick wall of a defence. Mm. And they've amassed 600 points across the line. So they are a very difficult, unstoppable force. I won't say it's impossible, but it's pretty close to it. Up against the Nightcliff Dragons, who last season, they finished fifth. This season, they've had a wonderful recruitment campaign. They've finished second. They're led by that player, Courtney Tamati, the Gaynor Mags medalist. And they've got some amazing players out there. You've got Cecilia Misob, top point scorer for the season. You've got Daya Rasaku, such a tough runner of the ball. And then up front, Dakota Spicer and Grace Bailey. They provide plenty of starch.
0: Yeah, and who's your tip on this one?
1: Oh, look, very hard to go past the sisters. They've just been clinical all year. No one's gotten close to them. The closest we've probably seen is the Dragons in that major semi-final, 16 points to 10 at halftime. The Dragons, they got over for two tries. They were able to exploit that compressed Brothers defence close to the line with coast-to-coast footy. I imagine they'll chance their arm again that style, but the sisters, yeah, they're a bit of

0: the juggernaut.
1: I agree. And so going into the DABSCO men's final.
0: Yeah, this is another big one, isn't it, Dodgy? Darwin brothers, two-time defending premiers, once again minor premiers, once again undefeated across the season. And they're up against the Palmerston Raiders, who, look, after the first and second lap through the draw, I had them out of finals contention. We got to the third lap through the draw. They went on a run. In fact, over the last eight games, they've won seven of their last eight, including two finals games. The only loss they've had in that time was against Darwin Brothers. So, look, they're coming in with plenty of momentum, a lot of confidence. They're in form. I've been tagging them the Giant Killers. They've got 80 minutes of football in front of them. They've got flashy outside backs, you know, Soruale, Volisara, Bulamaka. So they've got the flash on the outside. They've got tremendous creativity through the halves with Bradley Hansen, Jack Walsh and Tyrese Pott. And then up front, we saw last weekend, Dodgy, you were helping me commentate, the likes of Smith, Wonga, Cooper Moore coming off the bench, Isaac Suarez. They've got enough up front as well to challenge the brothers pack. So can they do it? One more game, 80 minutes of football. Can they become the ultimate Giant Killers in this weekend's DABSCO Grand Final?
1: Tip.
0: You're not going to let me get away without a tip. Look, Darwin Brothers, once again, like the sisters, how do you tip against someone who's gone undefeated all season and they're defending premiers? Look, I am going to tip the brothers, but I think this one is going to be very, very close. And if the Raiders can get into the brothers' faces, if they can frustrate them, if they can minimise their mistake rate, look, anything can happen in grand final football.
1: I agree with you. Actually, I think, though, I'm going to tip the Raiders with the form going in. So form is fantastic, and good luck to both sides. Well, it's going to be a great day at TRL Stadium. Get out there, watch some fantastic NRLNT. And that's it for Off the Bench this week. We appreciate you being with us. We'll look forward to seeing you next Saturday at 8 a.m. on Mix 104.9.
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14: Good morning, I'm James Royce. Police have spent the night carrying out welfare checks following the latest outage to Impact Optus. Yesterday's 76-minute disruption struck parts of the southeastern states and also the Northern Territory, while more than 40 calls in Victoria couldn't connect to 000. Donald Trump has joined former US presidents at a memorial marking 25 years since September 11, saying, "We will always remember the close to 3,000 lives that we lost.
15: We will cherish their beautiful memories, and we will protect this country and its freedoms for every future generation."
14: Small businesses are warning they're being pushed to the brink, with a survey finding one in three owners have seriously considered shutting up shop in the past year. Their top concerns are high power bills, supply costs and red tape. There are calls for Aaron Patterson to receive better treatment behind bars, with an inmates lobby group demanding the triple murderer be given access to counselling, claiming her solitary confinement is akin to torture. And Labor's plan to increase the tax on international flights appears set to be blocked after the Greens joined the Coalition and One Nation in opposing the $10 increase to the passenger movement charge. Frio coach Justin Longmuir says the job's not done yet after his Dockers held off Geelong in last night's semi-final in Perth. The 14-point win sets up a preliminary final showdown with the Swans in Sydney next week, while Cats coach Chris Scott says the match summed up his side's season.
16: A lot of things went wrong. We found ourselves behind the eight ball at various times and found a way to hang in and give ourselves a chance. So really, that's kind of the thing that I'd like to focus on.
14: And Hawthorn awaits the winner of tonight's other semi-final between Brisbane and Adelaide. Lions coach Chris Fagan not buying into suggestions his side will necessarily respond to last week's thumping by the Swans.
17: "Just because we've done it in the past doesn't guarantee that it's going to happen tomorrow. We need to turn up ready to go. It's all about action. It's not about talk."
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18: A next low tide of 1.1 metres will be at 1.13 this afternoon. Then a high tide of 7.3 metres at 10 past 7 tonight. It's a sunny day in Darwin today with a top of 34 in the city. Top of 36 at Humpty Doo and a top of 35 in Catherine.
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18: Good morning, you're on Saturdays with Nick. All this weekend at the top of the hour, I'm going to take you to the movies. Three songs are featured in movie soundtracks. And we kick off this hour with a song written for the movie The Colour of Money, directed by Martin Scorsese and starring Paul Newman and Tom Cruise. Eric Clapton wrote this song with Robbie Robertson, who was in charge of music for the movie. But because he hadn't finished his first solo album, his record company would not let him sing on any of the songs. So this track was recorded by Eric Clapton and included on his August album a month later. This is In the Way That You Use It.

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Thanks to Jim's Mowing. Need it done? Well, Jim's the one. Give them a call on 131 546. Released today in 1980 was the 14th studio album by David Bowie, Scary Monsters and Super Creeps. It was David Bowie's first album following the Berlin trilogy of Low, Heroes and Lodger, and it was an attempt to create a more commercial record after the trilogy proved successful artistically but failed commercially. The Scary Monsters album spent 5 weeks at number one in Australia. This is Ash.

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